0: Power is back on in Manchester after an early morning outage left over 1,000 Eversource customers without service. The outage was reported at around 5:20 a.m. and power was restored by 7. Officials with the provider say the disruption in the Spruce Street area was caused by damaged equipment. A New Haven firm says two clients filed sexual harassment complaints against John Maduko. The former Connecticut State College and University's interim chancellor has 4 complaints against him. 2 of the complaints were for sexual harassment. CSCU is hiring an independent firm to investigate the allegations. A spokesperson says the board is committed to a thorough investigation. Hartford Animal Control says dog dumping is so rampant they are considering euthanizing healthy dogs. There are only a few open kennels remaining. The shelter is calling on those considering adoption to come rescue a dog this week. I'm Tori Gates.
1: What's happening?
2: Iran launching strikes.
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22: 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Now, don't tell me you're going to check it out, but you really don't. 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
22: 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The links are everywhere. I'd like you to check it out. I think you're going to love it. I really do. All right. Got to hit it. Now, this is Yahoo Finance. Soaring interest costs spark new warnings of potential debt spiral. Yuval Rosenberg. Of the famous Rosenberg Mohammed Law Firm. No, not really. A trio of recent articles by center-left economists and policy wonks warn about the trajectory of the national debt. Now, the reason I'm reading this one is because I thought that was particularly interesting, because the left really kind of blows off the national debt, right? Now they're scared to death. America's heading for a debt, what do they call it? A debt apocalypse, Noah Smith warned in a Substack post published on Saturday. So, of course, they attack Trump, but they also attack Biden, but it's longer than that. This has been a long-term problem, and it's a big problem. Jared Bernstein, who was chair of President Biden's Council on Economic Advisors, wrote in The Atlantic that he's worried about this, and it goes on. And so just to underscore the point, the problem is this. The interest on the debt is out of control now, because the debt's out of control. We have all kinds of unfunded obligations out there. Big time. There's no political will to pull in anything. You saw the latest effort by Elon Musk and Doge and the President of the United States. And as they tried to pull in just a few $100 billion, not even $1 trillion, they came under vicious assault. Vicious assault. We're talking about tens of trillions of dollars here. Tens of trillions of dollars. And what they're saying is once the spiral begins, you can't pull out of it. The interest in the debt goes up. That causes interest across the board to go up. That causes inflation to go up. That causes interest to go up further to keep up with inflation. And so it goes like a domino effect. The value of paper money is destroyed. The fiscal house for the nation is destroyed. I'm not trying to scare you. I'm trying to wake you up. So you've got to do things in your own life to try and address this. I mean, it even gets worse. The rule of law starts to crumble. Government takes powers they call emergency powers. You saw it in the pandemic. That was a tiny little taste of it. Government services can't be fulfilled, even the basic services. When I buy gold, by the way, I tend to buy coins that can be used as currency. Not that I want to use gold as currency, but you never know. Just in case. You know, when we had the Depression and Franklin Roosevelt took over, they banned the purchasing of gold. They banned it. Because they knew that's where people would run. Same with silver. So While it's a little quiet out there, think about diversification. That's why I talked to you about it. And monetary gold and so forth. Yes, I have gold. I also have other things. You know, I believe in diversification. That's the way to go with these things. Again, I'm not trying to scare anybody. I'm just telling you reality. Let's go to Craig. Oh, let me see if we have a new... Yeah, let's go to Craig in Danville. 1 second, Craig. Don't pull him up yet. Let me pull this up myself. Here we go. Danville, Pennsylvania, the great WMLP. Craig, how are you?
3: Hey, thanks for having me. I'm doing pretty good. I would like to scare people a little bit, I guess, because it's a good motivator. I have a number that shocks people.
22: Well, where you're coming and going, you're in and out. Give it another shot.
3: Okay, I've got a number here that should hopefully shock people a little bit. The debt divided by the citizens. So you take the total debt divided by all of the citizens, every man, woman, and child. If you figure your average family, husband, wife, two children, let's just say, you know, four people, mm-hmm. it's almost $500,000 for that family to pay back that debt.
22: Mm. It's impossible.
3: If you add... It seems so. I agree. If you add the state, the total state debt across the nation, it's over.
22: Yeah, but let me tell you where this is even worse. You're not adding unfunded liabilities, which are over $300 trillion.
3: That's correct. That's correct. That's only the debt.
22: So if you add unfunded programs and liabilities that they don't put on the books, then you're talking about Well over $1 million. And I've talked about this before, Craig. One of the reasons the post office is always in trouble looking for money, it's the one entity, the only one, I believe, where their debt for the pension monies that they owe, they have to have on the books. We don't have the debt owed in pensions for federal employees or any of the rest of it, even on our books. You aware of that? They're not on the books. They're off the books, except for the post office. Go ahead.
3: The whole thing, it just really ought to scare people. And you can see when you're running those numbers, like when you're reading that article there, it's hard to kind of wrap your head around it. But if you owed $500,000, you can see pretty quick how it becomes difficult to pay that back and pay the interest.
22: But what gets me is you still have these Marxists, these buffoons out there talking about nationalizing health care. In other words, more and more and more and more and more debt. And they will defend this spending and more of it and a lot more of it by even shutting down the government. This is the Democrat Party.
3: It's because we have not had to pay it back in a very long time. We've allowed our politicians to continue spending and continue spending, and it's just like anybody that has gotten in over their head. As long as you're able to get more debt, it's not really a problem. It's only when you need to pay it back that it actually becomes a problem.
22: That's why one of my Liberty Amendments talks about capping it, and another Liberty Amendment talks about the gradual reduction of the spending, that if it's put in place immediately, could have a relatively positive effect, I hope. But you need a convention of states, because Congress isn't going to pass constitutional amendments by two-thirds of both houses, and they're just not going to do it, because Congress created this problem. Thanks for your call, brother. We'll be right back.
6: Mark Levin.
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0: The Beatles released the Phil Spector-produced album Let It Be. It generates three number one hits, Get Back, Let It Be, and their final number one, The Long and Winding Road. The Kinks' song Lola, about a romantic encounter with a transvestite, makes number two UK and number nine US. In July, the Stooges released their second album on Elektra Records, Fun House. And British band Mungo Jerry are number one in the UK, number three in the US with the single In the Summertime.
1: Have a drink, have a drive, go out and see what you can find.
0: In August, Eric Clapton releases his first solo album and scores a top 20 hit with his cover of J.J. Cale's After Midnight. Neil Diamond scores his first number one with Cracklin' Rosie. September of 1970, Neil Young has a top 10 album with After the Gold Rush. War, an anti-war protest song by Edwin Starr, tops the charts.
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3: In June of 75, the Bee Gees released the LP Main Course, featuring a more dance-oriented sound, and delivered three hit singles, including the number one, Jive Talkin'. In July, Fleetwood Mac shake things up. They add Americans Lindsey Buckingham and Stevie Nicks to the lineup and have a number one album. And Wings released the album Venus and Mars, which goes to number one. Their U.S. tour features Paul McCartney's first live appearance in the U.S. since 1966. I love this part.

In August of 75, the Eagles' fourth album goes to number one and has three top five singles, including the number one title track, One of These Nights. And The Boss, Bruce Springsteen, is featured on the cover of Time magazine, and Born to Run becomes his breakthrough album, reaching number three.

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6: Sports Talk Radio, and it's kind of, again, similar to Rush. He started in sports, so did I, and then got moved to news radio, and I had a group of successful businessmen come to me after seeing the influence I was able to wield here in Iowa, particularly when we took out the Supreme Court justices back in 2010 and made history doing that. And they were like, you know, we know that some successful business people took a guy from Sacramento named Rush and took him out east to see what he could do. We kind of want to do the same thing with you if you're up to it. And they did, and it took a long time to build this thing little by little. Salem Radio, that I know you're familiar with, picked me up and gave me a shot nationally, created a time slot for me, and then, you know, kind of everything kind of went digital, and then we were at Conservative Review together, and then our company merged with The Blaze, and, you know, that's kind of how this all happened.
7: Yeah, and you love it, don't you?
6: I do. You know, it's kind of surreal to me. I mean, I grew up listening to you and Rush and Glenn, you know, and now I've been the show after Glenn here on The Blaze for going on 8 years now. Mm-hmm. I remember growing up one time listening to your show. You said something that rocked my world that I'll never forget. We are not a nation of immigrants. We're a nation of citizens. I've never forgotten that. Well, and I have cited that many, many times in my own career, in fact.
7: Well, you're very kind. Now, this book, folks, Why Independence Day, America's Great Because God is Good. It's as if this book was destined to come out now because it's so, so important.
6: I know.
7: What's the feedback you've gotten from anybody?
6: So far, the feedback's been pretty excellent. I think that those who would be negative have kind of written me off. And I will just say I'm heartbroken at what has happened with Tucker Carlson. I've known him for years. He's been very kind to me in the past. But I can't think of anybody in all of human history, Mark, not one person who has gone down the deep rotted well of the Jews and come back like, you know, that person's more well-adjusted, kinder, gentler, and just a more patient and, well-mannered person than they were before. No one goes down that. It's almost like it's supernatural. No one goes down that hole and comes back better for it. And much of what I see happening, I look at Megyn Kelly and I'm like, how do you change

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4: Fox News, I'm Carmen Roberts. U.S. and Iranian negotiators have reached a potential agreement to reopen the Strait of Hormuz and begin nuclear talks. However, President Trump has yet to sign off on the plan.
5: The memorandum of understanding is sitting on the president's desk for him to sign off on, and then they can get going with more negotiations.
4: Fox's Ashley Webster in Tel Aviv. Pakistan's foreign minister will travel to Washington tomorrow to meet with Secretary of State Marco Rubio to discuss the deal. An Austrian court sentences a man to 15 years in prison for plotting to attack Taylor Swift's concert in Vienna during her 2024 Eras tour.
6: The man, prior to the verdict, told the court he was sorry for taking part in the plot. The charges include terrorist offenses and membership in a terrorist organization.
4: Fox's Michelle Polino. 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
27: Scottish sensations The Bay City Rollers finally score a hit in the U.S. with the number one single Saturday Night. In February, former Steve Miller Band member Boz Scaggs has a number two U.S. album with Silk Debris. Peter Frampton hits number one with his double live album, Frampton Comes Alive. It would become the best-selling album of 1976.

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2: This week in 1848, following approval of statehood by the territory's citizens, Wisconsin enters the Union as the 30th state. In 1634,

0: bridge open to vehicular traffic. This week in 1986, the U.S. Patent Office grants a patent to African-American inventor Lonnie Johnson for his toy design simply titled Squirt Gun. After a few name changes and additional patents, Johnson's invention, ultimately renamed the Super Soaker, would become the best-selling water toy of all time, eventually earning its rightful place in the American National Toy Hall of Fame. And this week in 1988, President Ronald Reagan and Soviet leader Mikhail Gorbachev had their fourth meeting, but Reagan's first in Moscow. The only real progress in the Cold War, besides lessening tensions, was the signing of the Intermediate Range Nuclear Forces Treaty, which effectively eliminated an entire class of U.S. and Soviet nuclear missiles.
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2: 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Legend says he stalks Griffith Park in Los Angeles and is responsible for dozens of missing persons. 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

In May of 71, soul singer Marvin Gaye releases his concept album What's Going On and has three top 10 singles. And Rod Stewart's third solo album goes number one and has a number one single, Maggie May. Maggie, I wish that.

0: Breakthrough Live double album at Fillmore East. And in August, the concert for Bangladesh, organized by George Harrison and Ravi Shankar, is held in New York City. In addition to the organizers, Eric Clapton, Bob Dylan, Badfinger, Leon Russell, and Billy Preston appear.
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2: This week in 1929, the Ford Motor Company signs a landmark agreement to produce cars in the Soviet Union. The Soviet Union, which in 1928 had only 20,000 cars and a single truck factory, was eager to join the ranks of automotive production. At the time, the U.S. government did not formally recognize the USSR in diplomatic negotiations, so the Ford agreement was groundbreaking. This week in 1953, Edmund Hillary of New Zealand and Tenzing Norgay, a Sherpa of Nepal, became the first explorers to reach the summit of Mount Everest, which at 29,035 feet above sea level is the highest point on Earth. The two, part of a British expedition, made their final assault on the summit after spending a night at 27,900 feet. News of their achievement broke around the world on June 2nd, the day of Queen Elizabeth II's coronation, and Britons hailed it as a good omen for their country's future. This week in 1971, the U.S. unmanned space probe Mariner 9 is launched on a mission to gather scientific information on Mars. Mariner 9 entered the planet's orbit on November 13, 1971. It was the first spacecraft to orbit a planet other than Earth. Mariner 9 sent back more than 7,000 pictures of the red planet and succeeded in photographing the entire planet. Its transmission ended on October 27, 1972. And this week in 2005, the identity of Deep Throat, the source who helped unravel the Watergate scandal, is revealed as W. Mark Felt. His family ended 30 years of speculation, identifying Felt, the former FBI assistant director, as Deep Throat.
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4: Fox News, I'm Tom Rigotti. Vice President J.D. Vance tells reporters at Joint Base Andrews it's hard to say exactly when or if President Trump will sign a memorandum of understanding between the U.S. and Iran, which would extend the ceasefire for 60 days.
5: If you compare the conflict now to where it was 5-6 weeks ago, I think the president's ceasefire is very much holding.
4: Vance earlier spoke at the commencement ceremonies of the U.S. Air Force Academy. Crews have found the bodies of six workers who were missing and presumed dead today following a chemical tank rupture south of Tacoma, Washington.
6: In one of the deadliest U.S. workplace accidents in decades, a total of 11 people are known to have died. Those deaths are the result of a rupture in a paper mill tank that spilled over a 500,000 gallons of a destructive chemical mixture used to make paper Tuesday. Three people are still missing.
4: That's Fox's Joel Nadeau. 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

on top with the number one album in the U.S. and the U.K. and a number one single, Angie. Come on, baby. Let's Get It On is a number one single and a number two album for Marvin Gaye. Also in August of 73, Stevie Wonder is back with the number four album, Inner Visions. And Florida band Lynyrd Skynyrd released their debut album, have a top 20 hit with Freebird, and tour opening for The Who. Won't you fly? Fast forward to October, where on their eighth album, the Steve Miller Band debut a smooth blues rock sound and score a number one hit with The

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1: What's happening, fellow sports fans? It's Andy West. Let's take a look back at this week in sports history. We'll start off way back in 1946. The Washington Senators beat New York 2-1 in the first night game at Yankee Stadium.
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1: Fast forward 10 years, in 1956, Dale Long of the Pittsburgh Pirates hits a home run in his eighth consecutive game for a Major League record. He still holds the record with two other players who've done it since. This week in 1977, A.J. Foyt becomes the first driver to win four Indianapolis 500 races, and Janet Guthrie becomes the first woman in the race. Guthrie is forced to drop out after 27 laps with mechanical problems. Also this week in 1977, Cleveland's Dennis Eckert

0: And Philadelphia's Roy Halladay pitches the 20th perfect game in Major League history, beating the Florida Marlins 1-0.
1: And that's just some of what happened this week in sports history. The Weekend Sports Time Capsule on iHeartRadio.
2: 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Legend says he stalks Griffith Park in Los Angeles and is responsible for dozens of missing persons. 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

0: often forms Derek and the Dominoes and releases an album including guest appearances by Dwayne Allman. The single Layla goes top 10 in the U.S. and the U.K.
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3: Fox News, I'm Ted Lindner. A 60-day extension of the U.S.-Iran ceasefire deal, which would lead to negotiations on the regime's nuclear program, is in President Trump's hands. Fox's Peter Doocy reports the president's demands still stand.
4: The three must-haves for President Trump to back any deal. Strait of Hormuz open. There can be no highly enriched uranium in Iran, and there can be no nuclear weapons program in Iran.
3: The president said he's not in any rush to get a deal done. And crews found six workers killed Thursday after a chemical tank rupture in Longview, Washington. A total of 11 people have now died, including three who are still missing. Longview Fire Battalion Chief Matt Amos hopes they'll find the rest of the victims.
5: We are confident we're going to move forward. I feel we're making good advancements.
3: The deaths come after over a half million gallons of a destructive chemical mixture spilled, with some of the chemicals making their way into the nearby Columbia River. 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
0: In January of 1974, the top-selling album of the year is released, Paul McCartney and Wings' band On the Run. Bob Dylan, backed by the band, has his first number one album with Planet Waves. In February, Jersey City's Kool and the Gang have a top five hit with Jungle Boogie. New York City's Kiss released their debut, which sells 75,000 copies without a hit single.
25: Everybody says she's fucking cool.
0: In March of 74, Canadian band Rush released their debut album, Get a New Drummer, and go on their first U.S. tour. David Essex has the first of many top 10 hits in the U.K. and his only U.S. hit with the single Rock On, which goes to number 5. And Steely Dan hit the top 5 with the single Ricky Don't Lose That Number, and have a top 10 album too with Pretzel Logic.

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1: News, I'm Ted Lindner. A 60-day extension of the U.S.-Iran ceasefire deal, which would lead to negotiations on the regime's nuclear program, is in President Trump's hands. But Fox's Peter Doocy reports the president's demands still stand.
2: The three must-haves for President Trump to back any deal. Strait of Hormuz open. There can be no highly enriched uranium in Iran, and there can be no nuclear weapons program in Iran.
1: The president said he's not in any rush to get a deal done. And crews found six workers killed Thursday after a chemical tank rupture in Longview, Washington. A total of 11 people have now died, including three who are still missing. Longview Fire Battalion Chief Matt Amos hopes they'll find the rest of the victims.
3: We are confident we're going to move forward. I feel we're making good advancements.
1: The deaths come after over a half million gallons of a destructive chemical mixture spilled, with some of the chemicals making their way into the nearby Columbia River. 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
16: In January of 1968, Steppenwolf released their debut album, including the single Born to be Wild, which charts at number 2 in the U.S. Johnny Cash records two live shows at California's Folsom Prison, along with June Carter and Carl Perkins. Also in January, the Beatles are number 1 with Hello Goodbye. In London, they launched their own company, Applecore, with a store, a recording studio, and record label.

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1972, Don McLean goes to number one with the single and album American Pie. Paul Simon's solo debut gives him a top 10 hit, Mother and Child Reunion. 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And Deep Purple released their quintessential album, Machine Head, which goes to number one in the UK, number seven in the US, and features the classic hit, Smoke on the Water.

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17: 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Separate bathrooms, ability to walk away. 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
1: Fox News, I'm Ted Lindner. A 60-day extension of the U.S.-Iran ceasefire deal, which would lead to negotiations on the regime's nuclear program, is in President Trump's hands. Fox's Peter Ducey tells us the president's demands still stand.
2: The three must-haves for President Trump to back any deal. Strait of Hormuz open. There can be no highly enriched uranium in Iran, and there can be no nuclear weapons program in Iran.
1: President Trump has said he's not in any rush to get a final deal done. And an Oregon man who admits he intended to kill a U.S. senator may be going to prison for a decade.
3: Donald Leroy Smith's pleaded guilty after being charged with threatening a federal official. He's from Woodburn, Oregon, about 30 miles south of Portland, and prosecutors say he left a startling voicemail message to a U.S. senator last November. They won't say which senator.
1: Fox's Jill Nato. 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
25: In January of 1974, the top-selling album of the year is released, Paul McCartney and Wings' band On the Run. Bob Dylan, backed by the band, has his first number one album with Planet Waves. In February, Jersey City's Kool and the Gang have a top five hit with Jungle Boogie. New York City's Kiss released their debut, which sold 75,000 copies without a hit single.
26: Everybody says she's looking good.
25: In March of 74, Canadian band Rush released their debut album, Get a New Drummer, and go on their first U.S. tour. David Essex has the first of many top 10 hits in the U.K. and his only U.S. hit with the single Rock On, which goes to number 5. And Steely Dan hit the top 5 with the single Ricky Don't Lose That Number and have a top 10 album, too, with Pretzel Logic.

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Fleetwood Mac's album Rumours is released. It's their second number one album in a row in the U.S., dominating the charts at number one for 31 weeks. It spawns four top 10 singles, including the number one, Dreams.

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5: In January of 1968, Steppenwolf released their debut album, including the single Born to be Wild, which charts at number 2 in the U.S. Johnny Cash records 2 live shows at California's Folsom Prison, along with June Carter and Carl Perkins. Also in January, the Beatles are number 1 with Hello Goodbye. In London, they launched their own company, Applecore, with a store, a recording studio, and record label. February of 68, Pink Floyd lead singer Syd Barrett is checked into a psychiatric hospital and the band replaces him with David Gilmour. The Beatles, Donovan, Mia Farrow, and others travel to India to study transcendental meditation with Maharishi Mahesh Yogi. And Bill Graham opens the Fillmore East concert venue in an abandoned New York City theater. April of 1968, the musical Hair opens on Broadway for the first of 1,750 performances. It would spawn several top 40 hits, including Aquarius, Good Morning Starshine, and Hair. Simon and Garfunkel released their album Bookends, which goes to number 1 in the U.S. and the U.K. The single Mrs. Robinson would go to number 1 in June, thanks to the movie The Graduate.

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6: 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A massive fire engulfs a farmhouse in America's heartland. Four members of a wealthy Ohio family are dead. 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
7: My brother says, Carol, something's up. 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
6: 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Legend says he stalks Griffith Park in Los Angeles and is responsible for dozens of missing persons. 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
8: Hello, I hope this is the right number. 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

0: he's not going to get there. He's going to shoot at the top of the key, and it's going to be nothing but net. Watch him. How replicate that if you can't figure it out. But you've done this before. So if he comes out the same type of way, like if we see him drive in the first quarter 2-3 times and just hit the floor, just call the game. Just give the Spurs a win. Just call the game. I'm over it. Straight to jail.
1: Okay, all right.
0: Straight to jail.
1: Wait. So what, who do you call the game for first? If Wemby doesn't take 10 shots in the first quarter or SGA doesn't take 5 mid-range
0: jumpers? No, I'm going to be more mad at SGA. Because okay, all right. Wemby is in his, as you said, the Michael Jordan school of learning all of this. Okay. It's a crash course. So I can't get mad. I'm just telling you what I want Wemby to do. If he doesn't do it, I'm not going to, you know, get mad.
1: It's only because Wemby's taller. You think you can take SGA in a fight because he's only 6'6", but Wemby's 7'6", and you don't think you can take Wemby.
0: For me, 6'6", 7'6", is the same.
1: Oh, that is true.
0: What do you mean?
1: Yeah. Is it 2.5? Is it 1? No. 1.5 of you to make one Wemby?
0: 1.5 of me. Sounds about right. I'm 5 feet.
1: You're 5 feet.
0: Exactly.
1: So on a good day. Yeah. So you need 1.5 of you to equal one Wemby.
0: To equal one Wemby.
1: Wow. Yeah. See? Okay. All right. Yeah. All right.
0: But you know, but honestly, to me, 6'6", 7'6" is the same exact thing. Like, I can't tell the difference.
1: It doesn't matter.
0: It doesn't matter. You get to 6'4", everyone looks the same.
1: Okay.
0: You know what I'm saying? Sure, a 6 footer, 6'1", 6'2", like that, I'm like, okay. But once you get to 6'4" and beyond, you all look the same to me.
1: Okay. All right.
0: And I feel the same to you.
1: Just like MLB players say, hey, you know, anything over 98 miles an hour is a blur. Doesn't matter if it's 99, 100, 101, 102. 98, okay, but anything over 98 is a blur.
0: Exactly.
1: Okay. Yeah. I like that. All right. Yeah. But I like that. Exactly one and a half equals one Wemby.
0: There you go.
1: That's pretty good. I like that. Coming up next, we got another big story out of the NBA. The NBA made a huge decision today to help the game. Is it going to work? It's not. We'll tell you about it next. Jason Smith, Monsi in for Mike, Fox Sports Radio.
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the boost from their appearance at Woodstock, San Francisco band Santana hits the top 10 with their debut album, Evil Ways. The festival undoubtedly immortalized Jimi Hendrix and ushered in the era of large rock concerts and arena rock bands. Also in October, Led Zeppelin have their only U.S. top 10 hit when Whole Lotta Love reaches number 4.

The Allman Brothers Band released their debut album on Capricorn Records to good reviews but limited sales. And 7 years after his last number one, Elvis Presley tops the charts with Suspicious Minds. Morning.

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2: In January of 1967, Los Angeles band The Doors released their debut album, which eventually goes to number 2, and features the single Light My Fire, which goes to number 1 in July. The Rolling Stones released Ruby Tuesday, an ode to a groupie written by Keith Richards. The song takes them to number 1 in the U.S. in March. And San Francisco band The Jefferson Airplane released the surrealistic Pillow album, scoring 2 top 10 hits with White Rabbit and Somebody to Love.

0: In March of 67, Buffalo Springfield re-releases their debut album to include the hit single For What It's Worth. In April of 67, Give Me Some Lovin' by the Spencer Davis Group goes to number 7 in the U.S. with vocals by 17-year-old Steve Winwood. And in May, Elvis Presley marries his 21-year-old girlfriend Priscilla in Las Vegas. In May, Mitch Ryder hits number 4 with Devil with a Blue Dress, Good Golly Miss Molly. And the Jimi Hendrix Experience released their debut in the UK. In July, they tour the US as the opening act for The Monkees in support of the US album release.
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1: In November, Queen's fourth album is a worldwide smash with the single Bohemian Rhapsody. It hits number one in the UK and number four in the US.

0: Fast forward to December, Bob Marley and the Wailers released their live album recorded at two concerts in London in July. And Paul Simon has a number one album with Still Crazy After All These Years. The album produces four top 10 hits.
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0: And in December, Motown holds the top spot with number one hits from Marvin Gaye, I Heard It Through the Grapevine, and the Supremes with Love Child. The Beatles released their first single on their own Apple label, Hey Jude, back with Revolution. The over 7 minute song went to number one in the US and the UK.
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Ringo Starr continues his solo success with a number two album and three top 10 hits, including two number ones, Photograph and You're 16. Meanwhile, John Lennon releases his fourth solo album, Mind Games, which goes to number nine in the U.S.

0: And in December, the single Taking Care of Business drives the second album by Canadian rock band Bachman Turner Overdrive to number 4. Emerson, Lake & Palmer released their fourth album, Brain Salad Surgery, which goes to number 11. And after passing away in a plane crash in September, Jim Croce has a posthumous number 1 with Time in a Bottle.
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17: 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And next hour, we'll have Big Ben's Lame Jokes of the Week. The Comedy Club will open up. 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Name and city, name and city if you want credit for that. And we will have Big Ben's Lame Jokes of the Week next hour. Also, the YouTube page is up, the Ben Maller Show YouTube page. You can watch Maller monologues and other features only available for the real super hard OP1s of the show. 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We thank you in advance. All right, so Ben Maller Show, we're back at it. Time now for the payoff on the Insta Trivia, and then we have Maller to the third degree. Here's the Insta Trivia question of the day. Corbin Carroll, the Diamondbacks, got 8 triples and 30 walks this season. The last big league player to reach those marks prior to June in a season was blank. That is the question. What is the answer? Let's see, does anyone know the answer? We go to the hoi polloi here. Edwin Encarnacion from Andy in Lionel Lakes, Minnesota. Roscoe Tanner from CB Meatballs. Who else do we have? Ido Vanni from the Seattle Rainiers from Rolf. I'm sure I butchered that. Who else do we have? Rico Pelvador from Maller Prop Guy. Hornswoggle, who's 40 today. From Late Night Drug Tester, what say you, Lorraine? Up.
23: I'm going to go with the strikeout king, Nolan Ryan.
17: No, it's the Iron Horse, Lou Gehrig in 1926. Here we go, here we go, it's here Maller. We go.
7: How about that?
8: To the third degree. This is one big bet.
9: Okay.
17: Okay, stop. Kubaloo.
9: The Kansas City Chiefs were finally dethroned last season as the Broncos became the team other than the Chiefs to win the first team other than the Chiefs to win the AFC West in 9 years. However, heading into the upcoming season, the Chiefs are favored to win the division yet again. The Broncos don't even have the second best odds.
17: Yeah.
9: Ben, would Kansas City be your best to win the AFC West title?
17: Well, yes. It's rather simple, Coop. The math on this is the Chiefs have an easier schedule and the Broncos have a harder schedule. So that's the math. Like, it's not that deep. It's, you know, who's got going into the season a softer schedule, and because Kansas City didn't make the playoffs last year and all that, and the Broncos did, and they had a good year, the Chiefs have an easier schedule. Next!
9: Commanders quarterback Jaden Daniels said on Wednesday that last season left him with a miserable feeling as he wasn't able to go out and do what he does on a daily basis. Ben, do you think, what are your expectations for Daniels this year?
17: Yeah, he's at a fork in the road. I'm not optimistic. This seems like another one-hit wonder like RG3 was for Washington. I hope I'm wrong on that. Next!
9: Ben, the Cubs became the first team in MLB history with a 10-game, two 10-game win streaks and a 10-game losing streak. What's going on with Chicago?
17: You know who? I blame Jonas Knox, who is a Cubs season ticket holder, my friend Jonas Knox, for buying money or spending money on the Cubs. No, they're a dysfunctional team. They got issues. How do we do, Kubaloo?
9: Pass, I guess.
17: That's a pass. That's right. You know I'm...
8: 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The Odd Couple with Rob Parker and Kelvin Washington. 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
2: In November, George Harrison's triple solo album goes to number one in the U.S. and the U.K. The album yields a number one single in My Sweet Lord. And TV sitcom The Partridge Family generates a number one hit with I Think I Love You, with vocals by newly minted teen idol David Cassidy. I don't know what.

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4: Here are the top Pat Benatar songs that you've thumbed up. Number 3, Love is a Battlefield.

0: He's unlike any other politician that we've got. So he doesn't follow the playbook, and that pisses a lot of people off. So I got it. We know.
1: One more thing. It's just crazy. Like, let's say you have a problem with the Catholic Church, and a teammate has a problem, and a guy goes to church, and it's like to have to apologize and talk to a team because you introduced a president, a one-time thing. It was off the field. It didn't hurt us.
0: No, we agree. It's ridiculous. I don't think he apologized. I think just the fact they played it up, the media, this very dramatic reporting about how, listen, here we have to have this this meeting and we have to air out our grievances. And I'm telling you, Chance, I was around locker rooms a lot. You know, I know it was a long time ago now because I've been doing this show for a long time. Most of these guys, they didn't care about politics. They were about, they wanted to go out, have a good time, play their sport, chase girls around. That's all they wanted. They didn't care about politics. They didn't give a crap about that.
1: Social media has changed everything. And Andy Reid on This Is a Life Lesson from Rashid Rice. That's what people should be talking about. Rashid Rice, Josh Jacobs. I mean, that's the stuff. How about the freaking coach for the Patriots, Mike Vrabel, who's destroying families and doing terrible things like that? I mean, it's just
0: I got you. All right, listen, Chance, this is one of the great, you realize this is one of the great miracles here. This is like a biblical miracle. Your phone on 2%. You have made it all the way through this phone call. It's one of the great miracles of our time. You know, if they were writing, you know, religious books these days, it would be about my cell phone was on 1% and I made it through the entire conversation.
2: This
0: anyway,
2: is my nightmare.
0: thank you, Chance. Have a great weekend. We'll talk to you next week. The Great Chance in Alabama. 2%? Is that it? What do you think? Nickname 2% Chance? No. Are you approved?
3: I kind of like it. I mean, when I hear the name Chance, it makes me think of the dog from Homeward Bound, but yours works better.
0: I think I'm going to, by the powers invested in me, his nickname is 2% Chance, unless somebody has a better nickname. All right, it is the Ben Maller Show. Lame jokes of the week. We'll get to that. We'll do it next.
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0: In January of 69, Creedence Clearwater Revival has a number two hit with Proud Mary. The Beatles perform live for the last time on the rooftop of Apple Records in London. And after touring as the New Yardbirds in September of 68, Jimmy Page renames the band Led Zeppelin and releases their debut, which goes top 10 in both the US and UK. In February of 69, Detroit rockers MC5 released their debut album, Kick Out the Jams, on Elektra Records. Tommy James and the Shondells have a number one hit with the psychedelic-influenced Crimson and Clover. And San Francisco's Sly and the Family Stone go to number one with the single Everyday People.
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Paul McCartney and Wings have a number one single with My Love, and the Stooges signed to Columbia Records and released their final album, Raw Power, produced by David Bowie. In March, Pink Floyd releases the now legendary Dark Side of the Moon. It goes to number one and becomes one of the best-selling albums of all time.

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4: In May, the Rolling Stones spend the year recording in southern France and released the double album Exile on Main Street. It goes to number one in both the U.S. and the U.K.

More from the summer of 72, Curtis Mayfield is back on the charts with a soundtrack for the film Superfly. The album yields two top 10 hits with Freddy's Dead and the title track. And former Zombies keyboardist Rod Argent has a hit album and a number 5 single in the US and the UK with Hold Your Head.

Larry Chapin's performance of the song Taxi on The Tonight Show two nights in a row leads to a hit. And struggling UK band Mott the Hoople will get help from fan David Bowie, who produces their album and writes them a hit, All the Young Dudes, which peaks at number 3 in the UK and in the top 40 in the States.

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0: are here. It is the Ben Maller Show as we continue on. And Sports Jeopardy moments away. A reminder that the audio does not end as this is our final hour of the week. 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So check out that. The Ben Maller Show podcast will be up shortly after this show. And a best of version, which is 4.7 seconds long today. 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Chop it up, cannibalize it, do whatever you want. 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
0: Thank you, Spin Max. Let's welcome in our contestants from the great state of Maine. We say hello to Dave. Hello, Dave. Welcome.
6: Howdy ho.
0: Try to control your emotion. And you will be going against Kale in Tampa. Hello, Kale. Welcome.
7: Thanks for having me. Let's go, Rays. Kevin Cash, manager of the year. Let's go.
0: We found one of seven Rays fans, and he's calling our show right now. Okay. I'm kidding, unless I'm not. We have a leaderboard and monarchy are the categories. Dave, which one would you want to start with?
6: Let's go monarchy.
0: All right, monarchy. These athletes all have royal names or nicknames, and your name is your buzzer if you want to answer. Here we go, $200. This legendary athlete is simply known as his airness.
7: Kale. Michael Jordan.
0: That is correct. All right, $200, $400 question. This future Hall of Famer is the only player to have rushed for at least 2,000 yards in a season in high school, college,
6: Derrick Henry.
0: That is correct. Dave Henry. Derrick Henry. Good job by you, Dave. $600. We're doing monarchy is the category. This Sports Jeopardy, if you like it. If you don't like it, call something else. This former first baseman is the youngest player in NL history to hit 50 home runs in a season. He also owns the Milwaukee Brewers record for home runs. And eventually, yes, Kale.
7: Prince Fielder.
0: That is correct. Wow, that's good. Prince Fielder. $800. Known as one of the best tennis players of all time. He was called the King of Clay for his dominance on clay courts.
6: John McEnroe.
0: No, that is incorrect. Record 14 French Open titles. Kale? No.
7: Kale, Rafael Nadal?
0: Yeah! Oh, you got it right. Rafael Nadal. That's correct. All right, last one. $1,000. This former All-Star out of UCLA has a royal-sounding first name. He twice led the NBA in steals, participated in the most recent season of Dancing with the Stars. Anybody? No, it's Baron Davis. Baron Davis.
8: Kale wins.
0: Kale.
1: 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The Odd Couple with Rob Parker and Kelvin Washington. 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
19: 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It hits number 1 in the UK and number 4 in the US. So

0: Fast forward to December, Bob Marley and the Wailers released their live album recorded at two concerts in London in July. And Paul Simon has a number one album with Still Crazy After All These Years. The album produces four top 10 hits.
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4: The Spurs defeated the Thunder 118-91 in Game 6 of the Western Conference Finals at San Antonio.
5: Fox News, I'm Sue Guzman. The U.S. and Iran reaching a deal to extend a ceasefire agreement for 60 days while peace talks continue. This agreement awaiting final approval from President Trump. Man wanted in three homicides in Hawaii's Big Island, Jacob Baker, is in custody now.
6: Officers and detectives responded to the area and conducted a search, ultimately locating the suspect concealed within a small cave on the neighboring property.
5: Hawaii County Police Chief Reed Mahuna. Blue Origin's new Glenn rocket explodes into a massive fireball on the launch pad in Cape Canaveral, Florida during a test. Owner Jeff Bezos vowing to investigate. At least three people dead in an explosion and fire at a Dallas apartment building. Jason Evans with Dallas Fire and Rescue.
7: It was originally reported as a gas leak. And at some point while those units were en route is when the explosion occurred.
5: America's listening to Fox News.
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10: Faculty and students addressed the Connecticut State Colleges and Universities Board of Regents Thursday. It was the first time faculty had a chance to address the board after multiple votes of no confidence. The no confidence votes follow the resignation of Interim Chancellor John Maduko, who's facing sexual harassment complaints, and Board of Regents Chair Marty Guay. Faculty members say they need more funding and better leadership to help students succeed. Police say two people are facing charges after crashing into multiple police officers. It happened during a police pursuit that started in Shelton. Police say George Jacobowski and Luann Bodnar drove through several red lights and even drove across a playground and soccer field in Stratford before the vehicle became disabled on Interstate 95 Tuesday. He's facing reckless endangerment, reckless driving, and drug paraphernalia charges, while Bodnar's facing a charge of possession of a controlled substance. I'm Justin Pospiek.
11: What's happening?
12: Iran launching strikes.
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17: Good roads at the moment. Big ones 91, 84, 291, 384, all clear. Same with Route 2 east-west. 5 and 15, Route 9, right out through 72. No trouble yet. Kelly Quinn.
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0: Hey, Friday. Long time no see. It's May 29. Welcome to it. Next time we get together, it'll be June. June will be upon us. My name is Vinny. This is the Vinny Penn Project. Very busy Friday coming at you. We'll continue. I will continue dropping, celebrating the year 1997 musically as we get ever closer to Tuesday release date. My new book, Tale of Two Talk Show Hosts. Really looking forward to that. But I guess I'll have to stop down at one point at the very least and drop in some Rat. We have our final pair of tickets to give away to see Stephen Piercy, the voice of Rat. At the Ridgefield Playhouse. He's playing the Playhouse. I had a meeting with the gang from the Ridgefield Playhouse yesterday to just stitch together all of our giveaways throughout June. Jam-packed summer there at the Ridgefield Playhouse. And some great giveaways coming your way. So keep it here for that. 844-960-1410. That's the number you need just to say hello. I don't know what I'd do without you. And to win tickets. That's the number that our special guests will be calling in today. Jared Knott returns to the show a little bit later on, a decorated Vietnam combat infantry officer with the 1st Air Cavalry Division. It's been a while. We're going to talk to Ron and terror operations in the Red Sea and all stuff way beyond my pay grade, if there even is such a thing, but he knows his stuff. He combines frontline military experience with deep historical analysis. He spends his days now contributing to every publication there is, examining how seemingly minor, quote-unquote, political, military, and leadership errors actually reshape history. A timely voice on everything surrounding Iran, proxy warfare, and U.S. foreign policy decisions. Heady stuff for a Friday, I am aware. We will stop down and talk to a couple of folks behind the scenes at the Tribeca Film Festival. The director of the new movie, The Breadwinner, is going to join us, too. That stars my man, Nate Bargatze. Let's get a little taste of him. He doesn't swear, does he?
1: My mom did my dad's laundry growing up, so I thought all wives do husband's laundry. And I've always done my own. And to be honest, I felt it had been forgotten about over these past 17 years. The sacrifice I was making that other husbands didn't have to make. One day, I was, like, driving home, and it popped in my head, and I was like, all right, I'll bring that up.
0: I love this,
1: I mean,
0: dude.
1: I didn't bring it up that day, you know. I was like, I'm sure there will be a time where we'll be in some fight, I'll be losing this fight. And then I mean, I just come. I'm like, I do my own laundry.
0: I did that.
1: She's like, fight's over. You win. I forgot how good I got it.
0: That didn't happen. I didn't experience that part. Should we try another one? I love this dude. I wonder how the movie's going to do. We had some fun with this weekend's At the Movies about how, you know, stand-up comedians starring in movies, there's more cringy product than not. I mean some pull it off. And I'd love for him to, because I love his nature, his delivery. Let's try this one.
1: I don't know how long to microwave something. I have to ask her every time, as if her family invented the microwave. How long do we microwave this for? And she's like, do it till it's hot. It's like, but I know you know a number, you know? Just say the number. I'm either going to call my mom or you're going to tell me the number. If she doesn't tell me, I type in 90 minutes and I walk away.
0: I love him, man. I'm wishing him well this weekend with The Breadwinner. It also stars Mandy Moore. It's basically a Mr. Mom remake. I don't say that as a Mr. Mom's a classic. But he's married to a woman who actually wins Shark Tank. Takes her out of the house for about a month, so he's got to stay home with not one, not two, but three daughters. There's also a great movie coming out this weekend called Tuner. That's another focus of this weekend's at the movies. Starring Dustin Hoffman and a guy from White Lotus, Leo Woodall. It looks like a very interesting movie. They're piano tuners, and the Woodall character, he's got heightened hearing to the point where he has to wear noise-reducing gear on his ears because he's very sensitive to sound, but it's so heightened that he realizes one day when Dustin Hoffman's character forgets the combination to his safe, he can crack safes. I think that's a great setup for a movie, man.
2: Is he a good guy or a bad guy? Yeah,
0: you know, and it that's the setup, Jim. And it changes his life. Yes, when you learn you can crack a safe, I would imagine it does. Are there that many of those still out there, though, like of that nature?
2: Well, a lot of them are digital now.
0: Yeah, you know what I mean? Like the age-old, even the school locker, are they still click, listening for those clicks. I wouldn't know. You know, maybe they go to a place of, there's always the wealthy scumbag somewhere in there who they know there's a safe behind the painting in the room. You know, I don't know. Maybe they go there. I don't really know. So it's a preview segment, Vinny Penn at the movies. So those are a couple we're looking at. Looking forward to speaking with the director of The Breadwinner. Only Nate Bargatze would have the nerve. I'm the breadwinner. He is probably even a funny bit about that. I am the breadwinner. You know, interestingly, I took my son out to dinner last night with his girlfriend for his birthday. And I don't know how it came up. And she's very... How do I put this? She's very... She does not have our sense of humor, like, and chauvinistic jokes. We do a lot of chauvinistic jokes just to antagonize his sister, and she just doesn't find them funny. She's very, I hesitate to say liberal, but she's wound a little bit tight, and other things that you're clearly saying to tease, she thinks is dead serious. And somehow it came up about how one time I did say, Jim, you know, a man's home is his castle. Oh, you had to see the look on her face that I said that. It's like, that's all I need to know about your marriage, when what your marriage was. And it's like, oh, that's so. And I go, I never said that. And then Luke goes, you don't remember that day? He goes, you had it. He goes, I don't think I've ever seen you more exasperated in your life. And you're just like, you know, I tiptoe around here. And a man's home is this guy. Like, I didn't say it. Hold it up against white. I said it kind of pathetic and weak and like, take your foot off my neck. Like a man's home is his castle, you know. And I don't think it's misogynistic or toxic masculinity. Yeah, it's an archaic saying. But good Lord, I bought it. Paid the mortgage, paid every utility. I don't know. It was my home. And I was tiptoeing around it, and I would never say the breadwinner thing. You know, she was hardworking, you know, had a job her whole life too. But I did say a man's home is his castle thing.
2: It is. I don't know what's wrong with it. It is.
0: Yeah, there's weird conversations going.
2: Men just want peace. That's it.
0: Yeah,
2: we're simple creatures. Just give us peace.
0: That's the beautiful place that I'm in life is. And I don't mean this as a shot to you or anybody who's married, because there is a certain amount of, you got to contend. I got a deal. I'm married. I can protect my peace. It's much easier for me to protect my peace at this point in my life than it is. And it's become so sacred. But you shouldn't live in a situation where your peace is constantly... in need of protecting. And some people just don't get that. I feel for the next generation because I think they don't like what they see. The boys have no interest in doing it. I don't know that the girls do either, but for the ones who do, I don't see the boys proposing. I see a lot of clips, a lot of viral stuff where it's like marriage, you know, it's kaput. I've said it before, a lot of conservative hosts doing a lot of content on marriages. The guys like Matt Walsh and Ben Shapiro, I mean, they're fighting valiantly on the on their whatever their platform is to keep marriage alive and traditional marriage alive, and it's just in vain. It feels so in vain. These kids are just aren't just. We didn't show them anything worth wanting, having, doing. We just didn't. But I had a wonderful dinner with them last night. Except for that, you had to see the look on her face. And a man's home is. I'm like, well, I didn't say it like, you know, like the guy in the Till Tuesday video. Why don't you just keep your mind? I said it like, the hell? I did. Just say it was pathetic, Jim. You know. You've already got to hear, you know, enough of this. Man, this home is his castle. You know, as they're leaving the room. It's in a very Nate Bargatze way, to be honest with you. What did you say? If I got hit with what did you say? Nothing. I would have said nothing. You know. I don't get accused. I get called beta far more often than I get called alpha. In any event, Friday has begun. Let's get to it.
3: 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It happens only once a year in Las Vegas.
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7: Sun to clouds today. Hi, everybody. I'm News 8 Chief Meteorologist Gilles Simmons on this Friday. 70s will do it. Might be a sprinkle this afternoon. It's going to be very windy and chilly tomorrow. Could see an isolated power outage. 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
10: The Red Sox got tagged with 5 runs in the 6th, 4 in a grand slam by the Braves' Ronald Acuna. They go on to lose to Atlanta 10-2, dropping 2 of 3 in the series. Meanwhile, reliever Garrett Whitlock is headed to the injured list with knee inflammation. Sox open a weekend series in Cleveland tonight. The NBA Western Conference Finals headed to a Game 7. The Spurs even the series, bearing the Thunder 118-91. OKC hosts Game 7 tomorrow. I'm Matt McCoy.
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0: plugging in all this 1997 music this week in anticipation of my book coming out on Tuesday. And it's largely set in 97. It's actually 96 through 99. But so I've been plumbing the depths of all the hits of 1997. That's Duncan Sheik, Barely Breathing. Actually went on to be a real powerhouse on Broadway. Writes the books for some of the biggest Broadway shows out there. Talented guy. But one of the byproducts was discovering that our country was not being protected by our military at all in 1997. Because Jimmy Jay knows every word to every song that was playing on Top 40 radio. Clearly we were not, our borders were not being protected. I may have stumbled upon the immigration problem. In 97, everybody was listening to tune. Go ahead. Go, go, go. Who is this? Is that Meredith? I'm a bitch. I'm a lover. Like, our soldiers were not watching. Hey, saw a post yesterday from I don't know about desperate, but Lamont's running. Like, he's literally seeking re-election. He's actively running. He posted, "We delivered one of the most progressive, generous, and inclusive paid family medical leave, giving parents and caregivers the time to care for their loved ones without sacrificing a paycheck." You know, I don't want to get into the whole, we're not going to pay you while you're on strike. I'm with the right on that. But we're going to pay you if you take your father in and he's living, take time off and care for your father. I mean, I don't see huge differences between those two, but this is one that he gets to tout. He's got a picture of a black woman in her 30s with her arms around her old black, you know, father. Very. Let me tell you something. When they auditioned people for that photo shoot, they were like, bingo, right there. I'm just saying, it's so playbook. I'm so annoyed by the playbook. And evidently, I mean, the line is, because Governor Lamont created the paid family leave program, I can be there for my father the way he was for me, I guess, when you were born. So you get to go home and get paid to care for a loved one. Now, don't forget, though, and what he won't mention is that resulted in an increase in our income tax. And interestingly enough, what I found out a while ago, I don't know if I ever shared this on the air. I had a long conversation with someone about it. They're like, yeah, that's more on our backs. It was small, but any size. It was like 0.5% income tax increase. Us all footing the bill for, so you get to go, I hope your father feels better. How much time are you going to be off? And we foot the bill. We foot the bill for other people's electricity. That's not in there either. But somebody told me one night when we were talking about this, and he's like, I didn't think you knew that. I knew it. I watched it. I'm like, it's always on our backs. And he's like, and did you know that the public state employees, not them though, they don't. They're exempt.
1: Yeah.
0: Is that crazy, man? Because that's, you know, that's the back scratching of the endorsement. That's how he gets the endorsement of them and their sweet deals. They're exempt from an income tax increase that I'm not exempt. You're not exempt from. So people. And here he is saying, don't forget, this is the most progressive keyword. Generous and inclusive. I wonder how inclusive it is, too. It'd be interesting to test those parameters.
1: Translation, socialism.
0: Thank you, my man. We may have a new Gunny's gripe coming your way, because this is... I knew it at the time. I didn't know the part about... Because I remember this gentleman saying, he goes, I have no idea why public state employees... What? Not you guys, though. Shh, don't, you won't. You don't have to worry about it. That's it. Yeah, it's for the endorsement at the end of the day. So there he is. He's out there like, we give parents and caregivers the time to care for their loved ones without sacrificing a paycheck. And, you know, it's I do. I just don't see it all that different from workers' comp, from this and that. Like, there's just going to be people who abuse it. There are going to be people that's great. It's wonderful. It comes through for a bit and crises, but there's going to be more people who are just like, my father, dad, move in with me. And if they even go that distant, just lie. It's, why? Who's going to come knocking on the door and checking and confirming? DCF doesn't even do that for our children, and Lamont still hasn't made one comment about DCF yet. I wonder if he's ever going to on the campaign trail, only if he's confronted by Cerulli from WTNH. You know, I doubtful at the debates, and maybe if he comes up against a guy named
1: Fox News, I'm Sue Guzman. The U.S. and Iran reaching a deal to extend a ceasefire agreement for 60 days while peace talks continue. This agreement awaiting final approval from President Trump. Man wanted in three homicides in Hawaii's Big Island, Jacob Baker, is in custody now.
2: Officers and detectives responded to the area and conducted a search, ultimately locating the suspect concealed within a small cave on the neighboring property.
1: Hawaii County Police Chief Reed Mahuna. Blue Origin's new Glenn rocket explodes into a massive fireball on the launch pad in Cape Canaveral, Florida during a test. Owner Jeff Bezos vowing to investigate. At least three people dead in an explosion and fire at a Dallas apartment building. Jason Evans with Dallas Fire and Rescue.
3: It was originally reported as a gas leak. And at some point while those units were en route is when the explosion occurred.
1: America's listening to Fox News.
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8: Faculty and students addressed the Connecticut State Colleges and Universities Board of Regents Thursday. It was the first time faculty had a chance to address the board after multiple votes of no confidence. The no confidence votes follow the resignation of Interim Chancellor John Maduko, who's facing sexual harassment complaints, and Board of Regents Chair Marty Guay. Faculty members say they need more funding and better leadership to help students succeed. Police say two people are facing charges after crashing into multiple police officers. It happened during a police pursuit that started in Shelton. Police say George Jacobowski and Luann Bodnar drove through several red lights and even drove across a playground and soccer field in Stratford before the vehicle became disabled on Interstate 95 Tuesday. He's facing reckless endangerment, reckless driving, and drug paraphernalia charges, while Bodnar's facing a charge of possession of a controlled substance. I'm Justin Pospiek.
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10: 84 eastbound, you're getting a little stiffer ride coming in around exit 51, but it opens right up and that's it. Westbound looks good, no problem, 291, 384. Silver Lane, also Burnside Avenue if you're 44 Albany Avenue, nice and easy. Route 72, Route 9, north and south, rolling Kelly Quinn.
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0: Welcome to the show from the Financial Exchange. Mike Armstrong, how you doing today, my man?
1: Good. Just right ahead of this, after the shortened week to the long weekend holiday, and looks like more bad weather coming up this weekend.
0: I know.
1: Do you remember that summer a few years ago where it felt like every single weekend it would do this? We better not be heading for that again. But it was

0: It took me a while to note that. And a lot of people like to reference that too, and keep bringing and bring that up a lot. Like, this is going to be like that summer. It's become a reference point, that storm.
1: Mm-hmm.
0: Yeah.
1: Well, apparently, I'm falling guilty to that too.
0: But no.
1: Things are well.
0: It's true. Yeah. What are you looking at today? What are you guys tackling?
1: We've got an inflation report that just came out this morning. Obviously, tensions heating back up in the Middle East. You had seen a pretty significant oil price drop on, good rumors coming out of the Trump administration on a deal that could be had here. But I don't know. It feels as though it's the fourth or so time that we've been teased with a deal that could come to pass. And so far, not there. Obviously, Iran attempted to, or says that it targeted a U.S. airbase after the strikes from the U.S. Over the weekend. So we will have to wait and see. I continue to say, when it comes to the events in Iran, you just can't buy in until you actually see the traffic flowing through the Strait of Hormuz. And that's, that's what was being attempted to get done with this first iteration of the deal. But we'll be taking a look around the globe, because while we continue to feel higher prices, there are major countries across the world that are now facing shortages because of their reliance on Middle Eastern energy, and what life looks like in some of those places is unrecognizable to what we're dealing with here.
0: Yeah, and I don't see any changes at the grocery stores. I don't see any of that. I can't say I don't see an end in sight, because I'd like to think inevitably there will be one. But as I've often told you, I always go back to that one time a trucker called into my show, who I think he was a trucker for maybe Pepperidge Farm or, a very popular product line. And he's like, just so you know, once the prices go up on our products and on any product in the grocery stores, they don't go down ever again. So that was like a grim day, because I'm looking at the prices on certain items at grocery stores, and it's just like, is this where they're going to stay? And, what I'm getting for $150 used to do me 3 weeks. It now doesn't even do a full week with my two kids.
1: I'm most worried about where grocery prices, food prices are heading at 9 months, 12 months or so. We came into these events in Iran actually pretty well stocked across the globe with fertilizer and foodstuffs. And that's, contradictory to back in 2022 when Russia invaded Ukraine, when we were in not such a great position. And I think everybody remembers how much food contributed to the price shocks of 2022. It was significant. Especially with Ukraine playing such a significant role in wheat production and other stuff. We went into this event in a fairly good spot, but now with diesel prices so high for so long, with fertilizer prices so high, we're not going to be facing food shortages in the United States, but, might we see a delayed price surge from this season's pretty difficult growing season for farmers? That's my question about all of this, because I could see that happening. And then, everybody's writing about all these other pieces that matter too, right? The cattle herd in the United States being at multi-decade lows is not something that solves itself overnight.
0: Yeah. And again, Ron with my man Mike Armstrong, Financial Exchange. Make sure you're checking the show out weekdays right here. It's been on a good long time now. At one point earlier this morning, Mike, I think it was the Today Show was on. We've got three TV sets here in the state-of-the-art studio that I do my show out of here at Radio Towers Park. And it was, there was a guy on talking about AI doing your finances. The do's and don'ts. That was the segment. It was called The Do's and Don'ts of Trusting AI with Your Finances. I wrote it down.
1: Sure.
0: And you don't even seem taken aback by that. To me, that would be the last thing I would think I would trust AI with. No? Do I have this totally backwards?
1: Well, I don't think people are going to trust AI with it immediately, but I'm sure all sorts of people are testing out. It depends what you mean with your finances, right? I'm sure that it can, where I use AI in my own job is, confirming things, right? If I want to confirm my understanding of how a tax rule works, or if I want to, double check something that I already know about, then I'm going to use AI

0: So I think that when it comes to, well, first of all, there's nobody out there who has successfully proven, as far as I know, that AI can be good at picking stocks for you or laying out a portfolio for you to invest in. I'm sure somebody's going to advertise it, and I'm sure the SEC is going to smack their hands pretty hard when they do, because there's just really been no proven track record of anybody able to do that. But look, I think, while I like to believe that, for so much of my job is working with people, I can never be replaced with AI, I don't believe that, right? I do think that most of these jobs out there will be at the very least supplemented by artificial intelligence, and some of them might be entirely replaced. And it might not be, it might be a generation before that happens, right? Like, my parents and grandparents' generation, they still like to bank in person and, walk into a branch and have that relationship. My generation, I don't think they really care about that, right? They want to know that their funds are with a big national bank that they can, be with regardless of where they are in the country or in the world. They want the best technology associated with that bank. And so there's just these different priorities that are generational in nature. And so who am I to say that, my kids, and when they get to my age and are saving for their future, are they really going to rely on a human the same way that that I do? I'm not so sure.
1: I'm so torn between both of those worlds, because I do still have a bank that I go to, and there's a guy that he's my guy and I trust him. I have a relationship, same bank for a million years. So I knew many of the tellers. I use past tense because they come and they go, and there's fewer than ever now because so many people are direct depositing, et cetera, et cetera. And I'm one of them too. So like I straddle the line. It's interesting to see my kids, my son, the younger of my two, Mike, turns 20 this weekend, so I'll no longer be able to say I have teenagers. Which, when I bring that up to him, he's like, well, yes, let's make this about what's going on with you and how this affects you. I do get hit with that a lot. But my kids are...
0: Somebody took a psych course in college.
1: I think it was middle school. He's deep. And he gets... He bests me more often than not. But they're... They've never had the banking experience. Like, I remember going, opening the account, exacting the relationship, getting the check. They're not getting checkbooks. They're never going to write a check. I remember the class in school where the teacher showed us how to, I'm talking to younger guys, both across from me in the studio and on the phone. But, like, there was one day, they're like, okay, and this is where you write out, you write the number here, and then you write it out over here. They showed us. My kids, it's all digital, and they're fine with it. They're fine with all of their information being in their gadget. There's no apprehension, and there's no relationship with a human being at the bank.
0: Right. So, that's where I land, too, is, we've already seen that generational change from, the baby boomers and the silent generation who, the silent generation lived through the, the run on the banks of the Great Depression. And so, they wanted that individual relationship. This generation doesn't care. And so what will the next generation look like? I'm sure far more reliant on things like artificial intelligence for all sorts of different tasks that we wouldn't dream of using it for now.
1: And my son hates AI, too.
0: Like definite to me.
1: He rages against AI, too. So it's funny to hear you say that.
0: Yeah,
1: he's got a lot of beef. So as a young person, he's like, it's going to destroy a lot of jobs, a lot of areas that I might be interested in. And yet I don't think he realizes the other ways in which he's using it.
0: Right. I'm sure he's right. And I do hear that backlash pretty strongly, especially from college grads who are looking for the roles and realizing how quickly it's changing the job market, especially for those 20-year-olds.
1: Totally. Mike Armstrong, great stuff. Always love hearing from you. And again, check out the Financial Exchange weekdays right here. But it's this time every week, a little one-on-one, a little tete-a-tete with my man Mike Armstrong.
2: New Haven, Fox 61, traffic. the morning commute building a little bit. 84 eastbound, exit 4851 westbound, you're okay. 91 north and south, lots of room. 291 looks good. 384 Silver Lane, no complaints. Also, Route 2, Route 3, Route 9, and 72 moving. Just a heads up, 84 eastbound, exit 32. You're going to see the DOT making some repairs on guardrail. Kelly Quinn.
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0: what?
1: 1, 2, 3, 4. This is what made the 80s so glorious. Jim, should I be so bold? This is just going to make you anxious. We've got a pair of tickets to give away to see Stephen Piercy, lead singer of Rat, and he will do back for more. Oh, I'll do everything. Slip, slip, slip. Ah, dance, dance, dance. Round and round. Way Cool Junior. You're in Love. Oh, Lay It Down. That's my favorite. He'll do them all. And I've seen him recently. He's on top of his game. He may not think it is. What do you think the chances are of getting someone to call 844-960-1410? Because I don't think my listeners are cool anymore. I used to think I had the coolest listeners. I don't think I have cool listeners anymore. No, an answer a trivia question. Does that make you nervous? You got to know your Rat lore for the tickets. I'm not just going to do a, hey, call in and win. I want to have cool listeners again. All right, let's go to the phones. Let's see who's up for it. Good morning. What's your name? Where are you calling from?
2: I'm calling from Waterbury.
1: You sound very cool. You're a Rat fan?
2: Well, I'm not that familiar with them, to be honest with you.
1: Well, what are we doing?
2: I thought they were in the, like, 90s.
1: Well, they certainly continued on. You can just put them on hold. They certainly continued on in the 90s. Look, clock is ticking. What video vixen starred in Rat's Back for More video? I need cool people. What video vixen, a legend, an 80s gorgeous legend, starred in Rat's Back for More video? Whoever answers that question gets a pair of tickets to see Stephen Piercy. He's playing the Playhouse Friday night, August 7th. 844-960-1410. Good morning. Do we have a cool listener on the phone?
3: Trying.
1: Yeah. Did you hear my question with regard to Rat and Roll?
3: I did. I'm going to take a guess at Lita Ford.
1: That's a great guess. I give you credit. How old are you, my man?
3: I am 55.
1: You're 55. So you might kick yourself a little bit. I mean, I'm about to be 59. Just video vixen alone, two names come to mind. I think it was her first appearance. This 80s legend was in Rat's Back for More. Let's try another call right now. 844-960-1410. Who was the hot girl in the video for Back for More by Rat? You got a guess?
4: Yes, I do. Am I on?
1: You are. Go.
4: Corny Kitaen.
1: Oh!
4: Of David Coverdale lore.
1: Well done. How about, what movie did she star in with Mr. Tom Hanks? Don't worry, you already won the tickets. Did I push it? You just got so cocky with the
4: Bachelor David
1: Coverdale.
4: Bachelor Party, I think.
1: Man, dude. You've given me, like, you've made my weekend because my listeners weren't feeling cool anymore, and you've proven that there are still cool ones out there. I've got a pair of tickets for you to see the show. I hope you're down to go. I hope you're able to go. Friday, August 7th?
4: I am in, Vinny. Let me tell you, my first concert, New Haven Coliseum, Rat, Billy Squire.
1: Oh, that's a tremendous double bill, man. I'd love for Billy Squire to come back through. Hold on, my man, and let's make sure we don't lose him, Jim. We want to get your name, number, make sure we plug you in for that show. That's our final pair of tickets to see Stephen Piercy. I don't remember. I remember Rat on that first record. They played the Arcadia Ballroom, and, I mean, I was a kid. I'm so old, you know, there wasn't... The tickets, it was 21 and over. I couldn't go, so I had to wait.
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15: News. I'm CJ Pop of the framework for a potential deal between the U.S. and Iran, waiting for the green light from President Trump.
16: If a memorandum of understanding is approved, it would mean a 60-day ceasefire extension, the Strait of Hormuz reopened, and Iran committing to dropping any ambitions of possessing a nuclear weapon.
15: Ashley Webster of the Fox Business Network in Tel Aviv. An explosive-laden Russian drone slams into an apartment building in Romania today, injuring two people. Moscow was targeting a nearby Ukrainian port. NATO's leader Mark Rutte describing Russia's behavior as reckless and a danger to us all. New York City's first Muslim mayor, that's Zohran Mamdani, confirms he's not going to Sunday's Israel Day parade. He's the first mayor to skip the event since it started in 1964. Mamdani is a critic of Israel's government. 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
19: Faculty and students addressed the Connecticut State Colleges and Universities Board of Regents Thursday. It was the first time faculty had a chance to address the board after multiple votes of no confidence. The no confidence votes follow the resignation of Interim Chancellor John Maduko, who's facing sexual harassment complaints, and Board of Regents Chair Marty Guay. Faculty members say they need more funding and better leadership to help students succeed. Police say two people are facing charges after crashing into multiple police officers. It happened during a police pursuit that started in Shelton. Police say George Jacobowski and Luann Bodnar drove through several red lights and even drove across a playground and soccer field in Stratford before the vehicle became disabled on Interstate 95 Tuesday. He's facing reckless endangerment, reckless driving, and drug paraphernalia charges, while Bodnar's facing a charge of possession of a controlled substance. I'm Justin Pospiek.
20: What's happening?
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20: 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Traffic.
28: 84 eastbound, I see the slow exit 4851, and that's about it. You're rolling well on 291, 384, all points in between. Looking good on Route 2 east-west, also Route 9, 91, 84, 72. 91 northbound, I just have a little merging coming in around exit 36. It's quick. Kelly Quinn.
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0: So we got Matt Barone, you out there?
1: Yeah, that's Matt right here.
0: My man, welcome to the Vinnie Penn Project. And Jonathan Penner.
2: Hello, sir.
0: There's my man. Welcome to the Vinnie Penn Project. Penn, Penner, who knows down the road. And I hear you're the one who, you were a contestant on Survivor, too, huh?
2: I was.
0: Which was the more daunting task, that your season of Survivor or programming this year's Tribeca, the escape portion of Tribeca? I would have, maybe Tribeca was the scarier of the two.
2: No, Tribeca is a pleasure.
0: Is it?
2: Compared to Survivor. Survivor was a real pain in my in every part of my body, actually.
0: I'm sure, man. Did you bring anything from that? And was it an entryway to the entertainment business for you? Or were you already... I mean, it's an interesting calling card you've got.
2: Well, I was already in show business, in fact. And Survivor was just sort of a crazy thing that came my way. And I was very happy to do it. But, yeah, I'm much better known for Survivor than any of the show business things I'd ever done
0: really?
2: Before Survivor.
0: Yeah. How did you two snag what I would think would be a very cool, although maybe I'm not thinking about how many movies you probably had to comb through and watch, and you're the yes men as far as putting together the revered, you know, I've been wanting to go to the Tribeca Festival for years, and I'm right here in Connecticut. You think I would have by now. You put together the Escape from Tribeca section. It's probably watching a whole lot of movies, and not a lot of them good, right, guys?
1: Yeah, I'd say this year for the section I looked at, around 250, 260 movies total, and I combed it down to the 8 world premieres we have and our 1 retro film. But yeah, we go from like November through, I guess, March, April. So it's that time period of just watching nothing but movies. And for me specifically, I watch all the genre films, all the, you know, the horror, action, sci-fi, all the stuff that would fall into Escape. So yeah, the quality of course varies, but it also comes down to like specific subgenres and vibes. You know what I mean? If we see like a really great, say like a haunted house movie in the beginning of the process and we already love that, then, you know, later in the process, if you see 3 other haunted house movies, you know, you might not be looking for those anymore. So it comes down to just sort of what the films dictate, what exactly you're looking for. So, you know, there's a lot of good films that we see that may not make the cut just for the amount of real estate we have and just for the type of program we're putting together. But, yeah, it's a lot of movie watching for 5 or 6 months straight, sitting on my couch on my laptop, just watching as much as I can and sending it to Jonathan and us having conversations about it and trying to figure out we put the best program together.
0: And it's such an interesting time in filmmaking, too. I do a movie segment here for the ABC affiliate in town. Yeah, I don't know if you guys have heard of Backrooms.
1: Yeah,
0: new movie coming out this weekend. I'm right now, as I was waiting on you two, I'm reading the story. It's amazing. You know, he's a 20-year-old. To me, he's a 20-year-old kid. He's a YouTuber. And he's probably going to have a lot of success with this Backroom, just like that movie from a few months back that did big box office, the Iron Lung. I mean, that guy's story's amazing.
1: Yeah, an Obsession this week. I mean, that kid made $750,000 he spent on it. It's going to make over $100 million. It's amazing.
0: It's amazing. You know, who am I to say? But, I mean, Obsession makes sense to me. You know, with a small budget, he shot a film with a great premise and a great cast. It's the other two that it's like, wow, you know, you came to life first. Another medium altogether, YouTube or, you know, online, and doing, you can't say a whole lot with very little, doing very little with very little. Like, I really enjoyed Iron Lung, if I'm even remembering the name of it correctly, but it was a 2 hour and 45 minute one man show. And all three of us can agree, when you hear the term one man show, you're already halfway uninterested in that. And yet it was a great flick.
2: I think horror, certainly since the history of horror movies, and, you know, we all know your audience may or may not really, you know, love horror movies the way that the three of us do. Talents have always gone into horror because for all you have is your talent. You're not going to have the resources. You're going to have less money. You're going to have less time. And so if you can prove that you can make an interesting movie that grabs an audience with as little as most filmmakers get, like these guys, to work with, but it's a known genre that audiences want to see. Much harder to start a career with dramas or even, you know, comedy may be a little easier, but very hard.
0: Yeah,
2: horror movies are a known staple, so people start with them And then, you know, if you've got the talent, you can really make a huge career very quickly.
0: And again, we're talking the Tribeca Festival, the Escape from Tribeca portion, and we have the programmers Matt Barone and Jonathan Penner on. Let's zero in on horror in particular. And it is the one, I got to be honest, and my kids, who are both very interested in film, 20 and 23 years old, that's what they're pursuing in their careers. And they would say that they tease me that because they're big horror fans. They loved Obsession. I did too. But really, they tease me that ultimately I'm a rom-com guy. I don't know if I love indie film. I love, you know, Sentimental Value was up my alley this year. That's really like kind of my cup of tea. And yet, Hollow Warrior is totally the one that popped out to me as far as the eight movies you guys are. Look, it's right up my alley. Tell me a little bit about that one.
1: Yeah, Hollow Warrior. Yeah, Hollow Warrior is a debut feature from a kid named Ben Sotak, who lives in Brooklyn. He's made a bunch of films over the years. And, yeah, it's his debut. It's a love letter to Halloween. I mean, it's basically about Millie Shapiro, who played Charlie in Hereditary, a horror legend just off that one movie alone.
0: Totally.
1: It's her getting the lead role and being the sort of the badass hero. So basically it's the post-apocalyptic sort of world where she thinks she's the last person alive that survived this apocalypse, and she's a Halloween obsessed kid, and Halloween is a way for her to remember her time with her family, and it was a very important holiday for her and her family. So it's her one connection to the sort of older world. And so her whole house is decorated in Halloween decorations and all that kind of stuff, and then, you know, one night you get the knock on the door, and it's this group of sort of scavengers that, you know, she at first thinks can, you know, maybe I can have a friend now, or I can have a human connection again because I've lived by myself for all this time. But, you know, in typical horror movie fashion, these people are up to no good. So it turns into a pretty brutal sort of a home invasion horror movie. The Ben kind of describes it in a really fun way for Millie's character. He describes it as, what if Linus from Charlie Brown turned into Mad Max? That's the way that the director's kind of been selling it.
0: So that's,
1: I think,
0: tremendous.
1: That kind of tells you. Yeah, so it's much a young girl having to kind of tap into her sort of like violent side in order to survive this kind of crazy night.
0: And post-apocalyptic, to me, always sounds like low budget. I don't mean that as a slam, but you're able to, you know, you don't have to worry about set design that much. You know, you just, you know, that empty lot, you could do so much. Believe it or not, I think about the radio station where I work, I could do a hell of a short film behind this building, and it's post-apocalyptic back there. You know what I mean? The dumpsters are overflowing.
2: Good movies made about guys on the radio in a post, you know, searching for life out there.
0: It is true. Sorry.
1: Pontypool is a great. I've never seen Pontypool. Pontypool is an amazing, underrated movie set in a radio station. It's basically a zombie outbreak where the radio host is, you're watching him the whole time while the zombie outbreak is happening outside the radio station.
0: What's the name of that
1: it's
0: one?
1: It's like a one-man show. Pontypool?
0: Yeah, no, I'd never heard of that one. And that's right.
1: Check it out.
0: My son will love that one.
1: It's really, really good. But I mean, Hollow Warrior is very, very indie, very DIY, you know, very small cast, shot upstate New York for, you know, little money, just all bootstrapping it, and it comes across. Yeah, it's really, really fun.
0: I mean, it looks like, you checked the boxes, and I don't know if that's intentional, but it's like we got documentaries, we got horror, we got I'm intrigued equally by Turn It Up. That was another one that, you know, I got kind of Spinal Tap vibes here, and that's a flick out of Canada. Yeah. Tell me a little bit about that one, too. I'm hoping to check these two out, at the very least, Hollow Warrior and Turn It Up. I'm hoping. Maybe Breeder, too.
2: That's
0: you
2: so
0: guys
2: fun.
0: Did a
2: Those
0: great job.
2: The ones that you picked. That's what we're trying to do, is create a program that's got at least something for everyone who's at all interested in genre.
0: Yeah.
2: That's also a very fun kind of DIY, do-it-yourself picture, which is about a band, almost a hapless rock and roll band. They're trying to make it in the world and trying to do the right thing, and, you know, can they survive the ups and downs of a rock and roll lifestyle? And they stumble upon a guitar riff that changes their careers, but also happens to open a portal to another dimension.
0: I love it.
2: And makes people's heads explode. So it's a real rock and roll comedy filled with unbelievable practical effects and animation and stuff like that. And if you like 80s horror movies, like
0: gems.
2: A Reanimator or something
0: like
2: that,
0: totally.
2: love Turn It Up.
0: Yeah, yeah, that's a perfect reference. I love it. And you, one of you did mention at the outset, too, that you did you call it the one retro pick? And it's amazing to me. You know, not to be self-serving in any way, but I've got a book coming out next week. Called A Tale of Two Talk Show Hosts, and it's about my start in radio, which was 30 years ago. It's the 30th anniversary. So I've been on my show doing a lot of revisiting 1997 right now. And Bound was very much, at the start of my radio career, Bound was this... I thought it was my, at first, I thought it was my own little private, like, this isn't mainstream. Mm-hmm. How could it possibly go mainstream? It remains a really provocative film, though, that did go mainstream. Would you agree? It went mainstream, and you're celebrating it this year?
2: Yeah, absolutely. Bound is a movie that was made by the then Wachowski brothers.
0: Yes.
2: And they're now the Wachowski sisters.
0: Yeah.
2: Who went on to make The Matrix and all the Matrix movies and Speed Racer.
0: Just really quickly, just so you know, Speed Racer deserves its due, too, I will just quickly say. But please, go ahead with Bound.
2: Bound is their debut film. They wrote and directed it. They, you know, made Jennifer Tilly and Gina Gershon stars.
0: Unbelievable.
2: Christopher Maloney and Joe Pantoliano are both incredible in the movie.
0: Yeah.
2: It's one of the sexiest, most
0: unbelievable,
2: intense, suspenseful neo-noir movies, and we've got all of them. We've got one of the sisters, Lily Wachowski, and we've got the whole cast are going to be with us. It's going to be really kind of an incredible night. Yeah. I don't think they've all been together in 30 years, so I'm really, really proud that we were able to put that together and bring it to Tribeca. I hope everyone can come and see that.
0: Yeah. Pantoliano, he's a Connecticut guy. He's been on the show a couple of times. He's a real character.
2: Yeah.
0: And he played what he kind of typically plays in that movie, if memory serves.
2: Yeah.
0: It was Gershon. I wasn't ready for Gershon. She was, yeah, I was not ready for her in that movie. It's a great pick. That had to be fun, too, though, looking at, all right, what's our retro pick? What were some other contenders before I let you boys go?
2: Oh, Matt Bellum. Yeah, we went through and we tried for a bunch of different ones. I mean, this is a really strong year for anniversaries.
0: It is.
2: What came out. I mean, there's The Evil Dead was one that we considered.
0: Yep.
2: Escape from New York was on our radar. Carrie was on our radar. But, you know, it comes down to availability of the filmmakers and the actors and stuff. So it's a lot of kind of stars have to align to make the anniversary.
0: Oh, really?
2: Reunion screenings work. You know what I mean? Yeah, because, you know, we could show the movie, but for Tribeca specifically, you know, the reunion is the real element of it. So, you know, we want to have the full cast and crew there. So a lot of times, you know, if schedules don't work out or, you know, things just don't work out naturally. So, you know, you sort of, you had your wish list at the beginning, and Bound was very much at the front of the wish list. So we're very excited that one worked out. But yeah, those are a few of the ones that we talked about and tried to work on and just ultimately didn't work out for whatever reason.
0: I think that's the best one, too. I mean, I love all those other movies, but Evil Dead's got a new installment coming out. It's very much alive and well. Escape from New York, you know, Snake Plissken forever. He did a sequel there. Like, those are all kind of franchise films. Bound was very much this one-off, this, you know, snapshot in time. So I'm glad it's that one, and... do we want to plug the exact night that's I think that one's June 7th, right?
2: Yep. Sunday night, June 7th here in Manhattan. Going to be a star-studded affair. And if you've never seen Lily Wachowski live on stage with this cast, it is literally a night to remember. It's going to be great.
0: That's unbelievable.
2: So I hope everyone can come down for that.
0: All this hard work's going to be paying off soon. It kicks off June 3rd through the 14th in NYC, and it's Escape from Tribeca we're talking about right now again. And I envy you guys. It's Matt Barone and Jonathan Penner. It's a fun gig you had here. I don't know if you get to do it again next year. If you do, feel free to consult, men. And hopefully I'll meet you at one of these screenings, because I'll be at, I think I'm confirmed for Halloween Warrior and Turn It Up, but Breeder could be in there too, or Recluse. I know I'm confirmed for two. I'll let you know via email. Thanks for your time so much.
2: They're all great movies. You're in for a treat. We hope to see everybody down there. If you make it, find Matt or me, and we'd love to talk with you. If you're a horror fan, movie fan, that's you're our people, and we're yours. We just want to hang out. That's what we love to do.
1: Absolutely,
0: I love it. Great stuff. Thanks again, guys.
1: Thank you, buddy.
2: See you. Well.
3: 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Sun to clouds today. Hi, everybody. I'm News 8 Chief Meteorologist Gil Simmons on this Friday. 70s will do it. Might be a sprinkle this afternoon. It's going to be very windy and chilly tomorrow. Could see an isolated power outage. Get an update on the News 8 app.
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2: Greater opportunity to raise awareness, to understand why we are implementing such a program, and that ultimately it is the individual's behavior that needs to change.
3: When Middletown put its speed cameras up earlier this year, it saw a 10% decrease in violations after the first round of warnings went out. The state is still issuing warnings, but plans on sending tickets for work zone speeders in July. Senator Huang says whatever money is collected by speed camera enforcement should only go towards educating people about safe driving.
2: None of that fine money can be used for anything else.
3: Fairfield's first select person is a Democrat whom recently defeated Senator Huang in a special election for that office. She declined to comment for this story.
4: Well, of course, the Democrats don't speak. Tony Huang, good man. Missed him on this show, just in the sense that it's been a good long time since I've chatted with him. Look, loosely translated, it's not working. Just like I said, it wouldn't. It's ineffective. And I wanted to the... But when you're like, we're going to leave enforcing the law up to cameras. Not police. We'll film you and we'll get you after. We'll gladly arrest you Tuesday for an infraction today. It's crazy. And that's what I heard anyway when Tony Huang was talking. Like, let's put a pause on this until people understand better, because we're throwing a lot of tickets are flying out, like those 190,000 violations, and they don't know what's going on. Many don't know. Most don't care. It's just, it's not effective. It's embarrassing. Like, see, Jim, feel free to tell me. Not on the air. Tell me off the air if this is crazy, but I'm embarrassed as an earthling. Is that... We'll talk about it off the air. Like, I feel like other life forms, other planets are looking like, they do not enforce their own law. They videotape them. They get them later at home, unless that person hides in a school or a church, you know, where their sanctuary, because that pertains to all, no? Like, it's embarrassing, ineffective. It's never going to work. Fact of the matter is, the Fairfield police chief, though, at the same time, he's defending speed cameras ahead of this whole thing. He's loving it. But this is probably a guy who is understaffed, and he's like, I'll take any help I can get. I mean, this is a way I can at least bust people, especially in a beauty. You know, I love Fairfield. And he says, you know, our goal with the cameras is simple. We just want to slow people down and save lives. Yes, whirring sirens and radar guns aimed at you from a mile away. That used to work. But now, in the age of street takeovers and tinted license plates, we're left to get all Orwellian and say, Big Brother's going to arrest you, not the police.
5: Fox News, I'm CJ Pop. The framework for a potential deal between the U.S. and Iran, waiting for the green light from President Trump.
6: If a memorandum of understanding is approved, it would mean a 60-day ceasefire extension, the Strait of Hormuz reopened, and Iran committing to dropping any ambitions of possessing a nuclear weapon.
5: Ashley Webster of the Fox Business Network in Tel Aviv. An explosive-laden Russian drone slams into an apartment building in Romania today, injuring two people. Moscow was targeting a nearby Ukrainian port. NATO's leader Mark Rutte describing Russia's behavior as reckless and a danger to us all. New York City's first Muslim mayor, that's Zohar Mamdani, confirms he's not going to Sunday's Israel Day parade. He's the first mayor to skip the event since it started in 1964. Mamdani is a critic of Israel's government. 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
11: Faculty and students addressed the Connecticut State Colleges and Universities Board of Regents Thursday. It was the first time faculty had a chance to address the board after multiple votes of no confidence. The no confidence votes follow the resignation of Interim Chancellor John Maduko, who's facing sexual harassment complaints, and Board of Regents Chair Marty Guay. Faculty members say they need more funding and better leadership to help students succeed. Police say two people are facing charges after crashing into multiple police officers. It happened during a police pursuit that started in Shelton. Police say George Jacobowski and Luann Bodnar drove through several red lights and even drove across a playground and soccer field in Stratford before the vehicle became disabled on Interstate 95 Tuesday. He's facing reckless endangerment, reckless driving, and drug paraphernalia charges, while Bodnar's facing a charge of possession of a controlled substance. I'm Justin Pospiek.
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13: 84 westbound coming in from Plainville, slowing it down, exit 4851, out past 291, no trouble, and 384 looks good as well. Downtown Hartford on the easy side, Route 9 north and south uneventful, 72 moves. Kelly Quinn.
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2: In February of 1975, Scottish punk and R&B band The Average White Band released their second album. It goes to number one thanks to the number one single, Pick Up the Pieces. Linda Ronstadt has a commercial breakthrough with her fifth album.

0: band 10cc have a number one hit in the UK with I'm Not In Love. It goes to number two in the States. And My Eyes Adored You is a number one comeback hit for Frankie Valli, his first since 1967.
1: 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From 1975, coming up.

0: Another gem from 1997. As we eagerly anticipate, as I eagerly anticipate the release of A Tale of Two Talk Show Hosts on Tuesday, bookstores everywhere. The book signing a week from next Wednesday night, June 10th, RJ, Julia, and Madison. But man, I'm stumbling on a few songs from 1997 that I forgot all about. Prodigy, Firestarter. Yeah. New Radicals, You Get What You Give. That was a big one. There's just so many. So that's the point of all that. And also in anticipation of another special guest out of the entertainment industry.
1: I don't know anything about history. And I can tell because every history movie I watch on the edge of my seat.

0: my ass off. Is it Nate Bergatz?
1: It's Nate Bergetzi.
0: Good to know, because I'm going to be cutting something for ABC about the breadwinner a little bit later today. It'd be nice to, you know, be able to get the star of the film's name, pronounce it correctly. I don't want to come out of the gate on the wrong foot with you, Eric, but is it safe to say, I mean, ultimately the breadwinner is Mr. Mom, which was one of my favorite films from the 80s with Michael Keaton. I mean, shades of Mr. Mom.
1: Yeah, sure. It's definitely, and when it was first, when I first talked to Nate and Dan Lagana, who he wrote the script with, about it, that's how they pitched it to me. They're like, it's like an updated modern version of Mr. Mom, or the other one was, it's like Uncle Buck, but imagine if Buck was the dad of the family instead of like an uncle that came in.
0: Yeah. Well, and I saw the Uncle Buck reference, and that's interesting to me because I look at the breadwinner, I watch the trailer, you know, I just watched Nate's most recent stand-up comedy special, and, you know, I'm just ready to laugh. And Uncle Buck, I mean, it was heavy at times and very touching. So do you go, are there heartwarming, not necessarily heavy, but serious moments in the breadwinner too?
1: Yeah, not heavy. There's definitely a lot of heart in the movie. It does not go nearly as heavy as Uncle Buck does.
0: Yeah.
1: It's a much much lighter version.
0: Yeah.
1: I think Uncle Buck, in that Nate does things in his own unique way, like Buck does in that movie.
0: Yeah.
1: But there's a lot of there's a ton of heart in the end of this movie. We've you know. It's you know, by the end it's a real love letter to moms and all kinds of stay-at-home parents and all the work that they do.
0: Yeah, and who's the ultimate mom these days but Mandy Moore? And who saw that coming? But she was so fantastic in This Is Us. I was a big fan of that series. And she played, you know, a great mom in that. And what was it like working with her? What was it like directing her? I think she's one of the few. She should have gotten an Emmy for her role in This Is Us, in my opinion.
1: I totally agree. Yeah, Mandy was like our first choice, you know, America's sweetheart. She was our first choice for this role. And we wanted someone to really balance Nate out you know, just like the warmest, kindest, like she's a stay-at-home supermom who's, you know, into crafting and just handles everything. And Mandy's like really a person who's just kind of very kind and very on top of everything. She's always on time. She's a, you know, she was just perfect for this type of role, and really great with Nate too.
0: Yeah, that's it. I mean, yeah, you have to have that chemistry. Now she lands. Do I have this right? What I had initially read was she's got a once in a lifetime opportunity. She's going to be on the road for a month. So dad to the rescue, three daughters, and he's all on his own. But is it true that what she does is she wins Shark Tank? And does that mean that we're going to get Kevin O'Leary's second major appearance in a feature film in a year's time?
1: Yes, you are going to get the second Kevin O'Leary.
0: No!
1: But he's in his element on this one. Yeah, I know.
0: I loved him in that, and I loved Marty Supreme, but it is wild to see the backlash that dude has gotten for that. And I thought he was great.
1: I know. I thought he was great, too. I mean, he's playing a character that's very close to himself,
0: yeah,
1: I feel,
0: yeah.
1: in Marty Supreme. And in this one, he is playing himself, you know?
0: We have
1: this whole big Shark Tank sequence, and we got to go to the show and shoot, like, on their set at the end of one of their actual days. So we got to sit around and watch real people getting their dreams crushed on Shark Tank before we... before we did our fake Shark Tank.
0: Yeah. This is fantastic stuff. And the breadwinner is out in theaters this weekend. It's leading a little movie segment, like I said, that I do on for an ABC affiliate here in time, Vinny Penn at the Movies. I've been looking forward to this one, and it's leading my segment this weekend. I also just wanted to give you some kudos. It's Eric Appel, filmmaker Eric Appel. I thought weird... the Al Yankovic story, I thought that was brilliant, man. I want to say it should have gotten...
1: Thank you so much.
0: I want to say like it should have gotten more credit than it deserved, but, I mean, you won your Emmys and this and that, but I thought When I first read about Daniel Rudd, I'm like, Harry Potter's playing Weird Al. You know, I'm an 80s kid. I'm 58 years old. I didn't.

0: and see it, he killed it in that movie. It was a fantastic movie.
1: Yeah, thank you so much. Yeah, he was incredible. We originally, I wish that one could have come out in theaters too.
0: Yeah.
1: When they said it was just going to streaming, you know, I wanted it to go to theaters. I said, maybe you'll win an Emmy for it. I was like, we'll never win an Emmy for this, but thank you for saying that. And then we won an Emmy for it.
0: Yeah.
1: So
0: yeah.
1: Everything worked out.
0: What was the Emmy for? What did you win an Emmy for the film?
1: Best television movie, and we were nominated for writing. And,
0: oh, I think I remember
1: and
0: that. Yeah.
1: Radcliffe got nominated for actor.
0: Yeah. Okay, so I do remember that. Yeah, that's fantastic. And this is your the breadwinner is the follow up to that. What's next for you?
1: You know, nothing that I is ready to talk about yet. But I have a bunch of projects I'm kind of circling right now that I'm excited about.
0: And I know the way it goes, Eric. You got to see.
1: Some are more in the vein of The Breadwinner, and some are more like the Weird Al movie.
0: Yeah, and I know the way it goes too. You've got a hell of a weekend ahead of you. You've got a Pepto Bismol weekend ahead of you. You got to see how The Breadwinner performs. I think you're gonna have a good weekend. Yeah, I mean, let's be honest, Eric.
1: Thank you so much.
0: You're sandwiched in between, you know, a Star Wars movie and He-Man. So, I mean, you've got this one weekend to but it's good counter programming. It's a great rom-com, and the world loves Nate Bargatze right now. I wish you the best of luck with it, man. I can't wait to see it.
1: Thanks. I hope people and their kids. It works for all ages. I'd love to see the whole family coming out and seeing
0: Absolutely.
1: This one. I've seen it in theaters with lots of families, and the laughs are big. So
0: yeah,
1: I'm real excited.
0: I'm looking forward to it. Eric Appel, thanks for taking the time. The movie is The Breadwinner. It's out in theaters this weekend. And continued success, man.
1: Thank you.
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3: 84 westbound coming in from Plainville, slowing it down, exit 4851, out past 291, no trouble, and 384 looks good as well. Downtown Hartford on the easy side, Route 9 north and south uneventful, 72 moves. Kelly Quinn.
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0: Makes me happy. My son thinks nostalgia is my downfall, but many, many have suggested nostalgia is my downfall. I embrace it. I love it. Drags me out of the druthers more often than not, and some of these gems are really getting me excited about the release of the book. Hey, to that end, a couple of shout-outs. I want to give a shout-out to Frank Andrews from Frank Andrews Mobile Kitchen. Gentleman I had conversation with out at Cafe Fiore the other night. We just wound up getting in a conversation with the table next to me. And he's like, why do I know your voice? And he said, are you Vinny Penn? And he's a very nice guy. And, you know, and he goes, I got a pizza truck. And one of the first to ever do it, Frank Andrews. And I go, I got to be honest. I don't know if I want pizza from somebody named Frank Andrews. The table erupted in laughter. And he goes, I get that all the time, but I was one of the first to do it. So raucous table. And I went and checked out his website, Frank Andrews Mobile Kitchen, like I said. And big business nowadays. I mean, he was there. I think he was even before the big green pizza truck. We were talking about that. They kind of revolutionized that industry. Now the food truck business, just big, big, big business. I also want to give some love to Linda from Longhorns yesterday. Wow, been dining out a lot lately. But that was my son's dinner. I hope I get this right. Is it Linda? Was the last name Jackson? What a wonderful woman. I would really want her to know how much. Yeah, Linda Jackson. Just your words, just how much they made my day, your actions. I had Luke's dessert getting brought over with the sing happy birthday and this and that. And all of a sudden, they gave everybody at the table their own dessert. And they said, it's from that woman down at the end over there. So, you know, I waved to her, and on her way out, she said hello. And she told Luke, she said, it's been an absolute pleasure watching you grow up and hearing you grow up on the radio. And then she turned to me and she goes, you did a great job. And she did it in a, just such sincerity and grace. And I don't necessarily think it's accurate, but it's just very sweet. And I appreciate your generosity. And the desserts were decadent. Interestingly enough, got into a conversation at dinner, for what it's worth. And I was saying how we were talking about ma and pa businesses at a Longhorns, which is funny. But we were. My son's girlfriend works at a ma and pa, and, you know, just a ma and pa in general. And my belief is this, and I put it out there yesterday. I said, you know what I think is going to start happening, like, at your, wherever you're at, there's going to be a cafe inside it. That's going to be a direction that we head in. So if you're at a record store is not a great reference, but even a shoe store, there's going to be a little cafe in the corner. I think Zane's already done that. Zane's has been doing that for years. Bicycles out my way. So then I in my inbox, I hear from a longtime listener of the show who writes, Vinny, I'm in North Carolina right now visiting my brother-in-law outside of Chapel Hill. Take a look at this. It's a 2,200-square-foot house on 2.5 acres. Asking price, $419,000. You got to see this. It's extraordinary. He goes, the property taxes are $1,400 a year. Oh my God. North Carolina. I know. This is no good for Jimmy. Because he's going to leave. He's going to, there will be abandonment, maybe. Jimmy could disappear.
1: 100%.
0: Yeah, I don't mean from me. I mean from wife, children, just piece of picture. It's beautiful. And that's not even the tip of the iceberg. He says, and I've also sent you a picture of a charming grocer where you can sip a fine Cabernet while you shop. Totally rethinking retirement here, my man. I have kids here, soon to be grandkids here. Life-altering numbers I'm looking at. And the picture of the grocers, it's just interesting. Outside of the house and the deal to be had there, and I know people say the same of Texas and this and that. You know, it's just you get so much more bang for your buck. And I hear that about New Hampshire. I mean, Connecticut, we're all drowning. It's not doable. It's not sustainable. You can't retire here. That's over. Unless somebody, we elect somebody who brings that back or at least tries to. But I looked at the photo of the grocery store. It looks a lot like a Fresh Gourmet, which is a place right. And smack dab in the middle of it, for better or worse, is a nice little, you know, a cocktail, a nice little bar. I think that's where a lot of businesses are going to go to. Business inside of a business. That's going to be the wave of the future for the mom and the pop.
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7: 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In June of 78, Darkness on the Edge of Town is released. Bruce Springsteen's follow-up to his breakthrough album, Born to Run. The album charts at number 5.

Boston-based band The Cars released their debut album. It goes to number 18. It features the singles Just What I Needed and My Best Friend's Girl. She's my best friend.

0: In August of 78, Boston released their sophomore album, Don't Look Back. The album goes to number one in the U.S., selling 4 million copies in its first month.
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1: News. I'm Gianna Gelosi. The U.S. and Tehran have reached a tentative deal to extend the current ceasefire by 60 days after days of back-and-forth strikes.
2: Just yesterday, the U.S. intercepted 5 one-way attack drones launched by Iran and destroyed a 6th drone as it was about to launch. In return, Iran launched ballistic missiles and a drone at Kuwait, seemingly targeting a U.S. military base there.
1: Fox's Jeff Paul. The agreement still needs the president's signature. Rail service in and out of New York City paralyzed after an Amtrak train caught fire in a tunnel.
3: 5 railroad employees reportedly hurt. Fire officials say an engine on an Amtrak train went up in flames. 2 of the injured employees are in serious condition. All New Jersey Transit, Long Island Railroad, and Amtrak train lines into Penn Station currently suspended.
1: Fox's Todd Pyro. 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
8: A Connecticut man is pleading guilty to federal drug charges after cocaine was found in his car. Police say Reginald Rogers of Woodbridge has pleaded guilty to possession with intent to distribute. That carries a mandatory sentence of 10 years in prison. Police say they pulled Rogers over in a 2024 Subaru Crosstrek in February and found 21 kilograms of cocaine hidden in 2 compartments installed under each front seat. He's been released on a $150,000 bond and is awaiting sentencing, which is scheduled for August 26th. And a man is dead following an industrial accident in New Haven. Emergency crews were called to the 100 block of Middletown Avenue yesterday afternoon after a 23-year-old man was pulled into a conveyor belt. Co-workers pulled the man from the conveyor belt, but he died from his injuries. OSHA and New Haven police are investigating the incident. I'm Justin Pospiek.
9: What's happening?
10: Iran launching strikes.
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17: 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Traffic.
18: Slow go, 84 eastbound, exit 46 into 51. Westbound looks good. You have a nice Friday easy on 291, 384. Also, Burnside Avenue, 44. You're heavier right around Long Hill Drive. Route 9 and 72, also in good shape. Kelly Quinn.
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26: February, 4 months after her death, Janis Joplin's album Pearl is released and goes to number one. The single Me and Bobby McGee also tops the chart.
27: Hey, hey, hey, Bobby McGee.
26: Jesus hits number 3 with the single Ain't No Sunshine from his debut album produced by Booker T. Jones. In March of 71, Carole King releases her first solo album and scores 2 number 1 singles, I Feel the Earth Move and It's Too Late. And UK progressive rockers Jethro Tull have a top 10 album on both sides of the Atlantic with Aqualung.

In April, The Temptations topped the charts with Just My Imagination, their third number one and their 13th top 10 single. Three Dog Night have their second number one single with Joy to the World. And the Rolling Stones album Sticky Fingers is released, including the number one single, Ground.

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0: talking.
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0: You make sure I always see the daylight.
1: Hey, TGIF. You can't tell that I'm feeling it. Despite the gray skies overhead and the decidedly not very on the cusp, the brink of June weather that we are about, we are encountering, and looks like we're going to be hanging around all weekend long. We shall see. My name is Vinny. This is The Project. If you've been with us for a little while this morning, you know, as promised, we go to The Project Hotline right now. Welcome back to the show. It's been a while, and I don't even know if you... It's been so long, Jared, you might not even recall that you've done the show several times before, but it's Jared Nutt. I think it was when the first... Your Tiny Blunders, Big Disasters book. What year did the first one come out?
2: Oh, it came out about 5 years ago.
1: Yeah.
2: About 5 years ago.
1: Yeah, so first time you were on was for that. Congratulations on there being a sequel, book two, The Many Tiny Mistakes That Changed the World Forever. It's such interesting stuff, especially the way it's described here, examining how seemingly minor political, military, and leadership errors reshape history. You're both a former military man, and thank you so much for that service, especially
2: thank you. A
1: decorated Vietnam combat infantry officer, but also obviously a historian, right? Or at the very least, a history buff.
2: Well, yeah, it's kind of a grassroots historian, as you about. I do not have a PhD in history, but I kind of take history and turn it sideways and look at it from a completely different angle. It's a rip. Treasure trove of tiny mistakes that led to big disasters that have major impact on many historical events. Yes,
1: you know, it's interesting too. I'm a guy who Iran, the hostage crisis. You know, that was current events, but for my kids, it was in their history books. I'd like to think. I don't know if they got to Iran because Iran is something that I believe many up until Trump anyway. We have just kind of, we've ignored them for four decades. Ignored is probably too strong a word, but we thought they were going to get their act together. They would stop. They've only grown. They continue. And I would like to ask my kids if they ever, like, was the hostage crisis even covered in your history? You know, I lived through that. That was a chilling time. I was in eighth grade. And we would get these grainy black and white photos shown in slideshows in the middle of class, hoods over the heads of Americans who didn't know what the hell was going on. And here we are. And I did think regime change was possible. And I think Trump did, too. I think he thought the Iranian people, there was enough of a groundswell. They have this Miriam Rajavi. She's ready to go. We can have a fair election. And I think he's learning, just as I'm learning. Yeah, that's not going to happen there. The people are going to continue to be persecuted there, and they're going to continue to be a thorn in our collective side. What say you?
2: Yes, we're in a usual situation. It took place about 3 months ago. Bibi Netanyahu was invited into a cabinet meeting with President Trump and all of his, of course, top cabinet officials. And Bibi was pushing the idea of a regime change in there in Iran. And the CIA director, Ratcliffe, and also Marco Rubio, was saying fantasy, nonsense, it just couldn't happen. They have a million men under arms, carrying the police and all the military, and it got... government is essentially run by these military radicals, and it was just it would be enormously difficult to defeat all of them and to remove them and replace them with people from them. But 75% of the people would be all too happy to have regime change, but the other 15-20%, 25%, they're the ones with the guns, and it would be an enormous undertaking to supplant them with a democratic government. It's just not going to be practical. We hope to get a stabilized and neutralized government, but we're not going to get regime change. It's just the price is just too high.
1: Yeah. Yeah, and I managed to pull off long before Trump made his move, the president made his move, and things came to a head. Last year at this time, if not a little bit longer, I began having guests on. There's a professor right here in Connecticut where I do my show who was born and lived in Iran, Iranian-born, until he was 17, 18, came, you know, stateside for school, and has stayed here ever since. And he's a professor at a college here, and had a conversation with him, posted that. Next thing I know, I started hearing from a lot of people on social media, Iranians, who were hopeful. And they needed Americans to know how many of them were being executed per day. And I had no... I had gone 40 years just thinking, what a pesky, you know... Iran is just something we should just squash them. Why doesn't America just squash them? I didn't realize the Iranian people are like, look, we don't like who's leading us either. We're not all shouting, we hate America and death to Americans. We want our freedom here. Do you think there was a minor political or military or leadership error involved here on our part?
2: Well, again, it's a conundrum. It's a problem with no solution. In January, the Iranian people came out into the streets demonstrating openly. They wanted regime change. So conditions were terrible. The government was very unpopular. Well, the answer, of course, on the part of the fanatics there was a very evil group of people was to start machine gunning the people down, arresting them, murdering them in prisons, torturing them. And by the time, not only did they murder them, they would remove their eyes, torture them to death. And it was originally, I think, about 35,000. Now it's about 40,000, 41,000. They've been still, currently, they're still capturing and killing more and more people. Another 55,000 were put in prison. No telling what's happened to them. They may be dead, too. So tens of thousands, 35, 40, 45,000, and possibly more. And then another, whatever it is, 30, 40,000, 50,000 in prisons who may die. Also it's just the regime is just dipped in blood. And they dip in the blood of their own people. That's the only way they stay in power, is to shoot dead tens of thousands of their own citizens who want the regime to change and have a democratic government to take its place. But the reality being what it is, we're going to be lucky to be able to stabilize the situation with the Strait of Hormuz being open, and also with them not having possession of nuclear weapons. That's critical. It's funny, the Chinese and the North Koreans have nuclear weapons. They could give nuclear weapons to the Iranians if they chose to, and they're supporting them, sort of, against the United States. So why don't they give nuclear weapons? Because even they, fanatics that they are, even they don't want to do that, because they realize the Iranians, the fanaticals that they are, they would use the nuclear weapons. They would blow up Tel Aviv. They would start a nuclear war, and who knows what else they might do, put them on the tips of their missiles and hit Rome, hit Paris, hit London. They believe that when they die, they're going to go to heaven and a mansion with the 72 versions of whatever nonsense that they believe, and they're willing to die for their radical, unhinged cause. And so even they did not want to give them nuclear weapons because they realized they were so unpredictable. Absolutely. And so well erratic said. And so fanatical.
1: Yeah. Well said. And, you know, I think Trump, it's on a loop, him saying you don't want a nuclear Iran. Believe me, you don't want one. And yet the left can't stop saying there'll never be one. They're just of the belief, and what you just said right there illustrates how they can be one in a way not a lot of people are talking about. And China is obviously the bigger threat out of the two. And imagine a team up there. It'd be the worst thing to happen to the United States.
2: Well, Xiaoping is he killed many of his own people, the minorities, and the Chinese killed many of them. He has blood on his hands also, murdered many hundreds and thousands of people. But he is a rational player. He is not a fanatic who expects to die and go to some kind of strange heaven. So he's going, and also even North Korea, they're rational. They're not, of course, the Iranians are not. They will not. They will do things that don't. Like, it's kind of parallel to, if you remember, way back 30 years ago, David Koresh and the Branch Davidian down there in Waco, Texas. And a lot of the, I think people in the FBI thought, well, he's just a criminal. He just wants money out of this situation. But no, he chose to kill himself and many of his own followers in some great, big, gigantic conflagration. He wanted to have this big explosive event in which he took himself and a part of the world with him, and he felt that he would feel significant and vindicated in that way. Well, that's the kind of person we're dealing with the Iranian. They're fanatics. They want to die for their cause, willing to die for their cause. And so we're dealing with those kind of people. On the other side of the table, it's very hard to work anything out because they don't have the normal values and normal orientation towards life and reality. They're very, very difficult to deal with.
1: And again, you're hearing Jared Knott right now, decorated Vietnam combat infantry officer with the 1st Air Cavalry Division. He's also the author of the new one is Tiny Blunders, Big Disasters, Book 2. Someday I may have you on for like book 6. I'm sure there are many editions to come. And you can go to tinyblundersbigdisasters.com. I wanted to ask you when it comes to back channel negotiations and high stakes envoys as it pertains to what's going on with Iran right now. Is there even anything in our history books, anything even similar to what's going on right now? Even go back 100, 200 years to what we're dealing with right now, to what the president is contending with right now.
2: Well, there's not a good situation that's comparable. Afghanistan was a big mess, and it's a and distantly related to it, way, way back when we first were taking over the Panama Canal area, before it was a canal, we pulled away Panama and created a new nation, split it away from Colombia, and they were able to do that with a coup, paying off a lot of generals and finessing it in that way. But that doesn't really apply to the people we're dealing with there in Iran. You've got a bunch of nutcases over there, again, who want to die for their cause.
1: That's it.
2: And normal people, okay, we make an offer and they see how their personal best interests of their people are better off in such a deal. The Iranians think differently. They think die as a martyr, go up in flames.
1: Yeah.
2: I can't wait to get to that mansion with those 72 virgins or whatever nonsense they believe. And you're dealing with irrational, fanatical people. Real difficult. Yeah. But there is progress being made. And then, by the way, maybe President Trump decides to go in and use military action, maybe goes in and tries to physically capture Iranian dust, the enriched uranium by force. I don't know. Maybe he decides on a limited invasion raids. I don't know. The coastline where they have the mosquito fleet. I don't know. He's looking at military options as well as the negotiations. And we just have to trust the judgment of him and the military, and hopefully we come out okay in the end.
1: Yeah, it's defining his second term, and I don't think he wanted it to. Obviously, I don't think he expected it to, and it is. It's defining his entire second term. And I don't know where we go from here, but I appreciate you coming back on. Again, it's Jared Knott. And again, go to tinyblundersbigdisasters.com if you're a history buff. Some of the stories that he's collected. Again, this is book two, The Many Tiny Mistakes That Changed the World Forever. It's powerful stuff. Again, thank you for your service and thank you for your time.
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8: Sun to clouds today. Hi, everybody. I'm New Z, Chief Meteorologist Gil Simmons on this Friday. 70s will do it. Might be a sprinkle this afternoon. It's going to be very windy and chilly. Tomorrow could see an isolated power outage. Get an update on the News 8 app.
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11: Led Zeppelin released their fifth album, Houses of the Holy. It goes to number one in the U.S. and the U.K. and yields the top 20 hit, Dire Maker.

top 10 album, The Captain and Me, with the singles Long Train Running and China Grove. And in June, Joe Walsh and Barnstorm have a top 10 album buoyed by the single Rocky Mountain Way. Also in June of 73, George Harrison scores a number one single, Give Me Love, from the number one album, Living in the Material World. And Chicago's sixth album goes to number one with two top 10 hits, Just You and Me and Feeling Stronger Every Day. July 600,000 Jam Watkins Glen for Summer Jam, the largest rock festival ever held in the U.S. It features the band, the Grateful Dead, and the Allman Brothers. And in August, those same Allman Brothers released their first album after the death of Dwayne Allman and had their only hit single with Ramblin'

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1: Meredith Brooks. This is a good tune. She's talented, Meredith Brooks. Went on to produce Jennifer Love Hewitt's record not long thereafter. An underappreciated record, that is, with Bare Naked. And she does a cover of that Bobby McGee, that Kris Kristofferson song. Kills that song on their JLH. Hey, I appreciate you putting up with this craziness, this spending so much time in 97 here. Listener sent me earlier this morning. He goes, Vin, get a load of this article. This is a guy that your buddy, with a emoji I've never seen before, Chris Murphy loves so much. So it's okay. So I click on it to read the article. Democratic men are having an identity crisis. Take, for instance, Maine's Graham Plattner, the party's nominee for U.S. Senate. Prime example. Plattner presents himself as a savior for working class Americans. Hey, Chris Murphy does that too. While his background screams the opposite, and his offensive comments about fellow veterans speak poorly of his character. Now, the writer of this article is a veteran himself. Goes on to write, the tough-talking Marine veteran struts around in a Carhartt jacket and jeans, but recent reporting relates that he comes from a prestigious family where he had access to elite private school education, lifestyle of privilege, while he plays up his job as an oyster farmer. This has been so difficult for me over these years, because I've so often said I'm not into wealth shaming. Makes no difference to me. I've watched people to say, he can't represent the working class. He has no knowledge of it. What does he know of it? He's never touched it. And so I don't think that's necessarily the case. And then, you know, I've taken my pot shots at Ned Lamont, and that's how you're born into wealth. What does he know? Yeah, it can be very difficult to resist. So that's not what I'm after as far as this is concerned. This guy would flip Maine over, and it's something that people are starting to pay attention to and talking about. They're calling him scandal-plagued. And they're actually warning, this great article, accompanying article, warning of a civil war in the Democratic Party, because the infighting's at an all-time high. Both parties, really. A former Cuomo aide, Melissa DeRosa, remember her? She said, moderate Democrats will not cry tears if we lose Maine. Top Democratic officials and lawmakers are breaking with this Graham Plattner because they're like, his past blunders and his online history, no bueno. They stack up to, storytelling. I'm trying to think of a more recent reference point. Somebody came to mind where it was all made up. Now, he ascended to the top of the ticket. It started when Maine's governor, Janet Mills, exited the race. And questions about whether he'd be the right choice have exploded, especially this past week, largely fueled by, a tattoo on his chest of a Nazi symbol. Inflammatory posts online, social media is going to do so many people, and it should. You need to be aware of that, in your life. Some in the Democratic Party are saying, this is spurring, a civil war between the moderate and the left wings of the party. And it's interesting to look at this because I spent so much time this week, and it's like, the left just wants it. If you're a Republican, you're MAGA. And it's like, no, there's Republicans and MAGA. It's like they can say, hey, there's moderate Democrats and extreme left wings of the party. We're complex. We're layered. If you're Republican, you're MAGA. And there needs somebody other than a small-time local yokel like myself needs to say, all right, let's stop painting with the big, broad strokes over. You got a nice little, you're like Bob Ross with your party. You're doing your clouds are strategic and beautiful. You can be so complex, but the right can't. This DeRosa says the main race really demonstrates the civil war that's happening within the Democratic Party. There are a lot of Democrats, moderate Democrats like me, who will not cry tears should we lose Maine. She says that would be a pickup to begin with. Senate Democrats view Maine as one of the most viable pickup opportunities in the midterm cycle, which is going to be interesting. And this Plattner is someone you need to brush up on and watch what he's doing, listen to what he's saying. These are the people that can sneak in right under your nose. Checkered past, inflammatory posts, Nazi symbols be damned.
2: Fox News, I'm Gianna Gelosi. The U.S. and Tehran have reached a tentative deal to extend the current ceasefire by 60 days after days of back-and-forth strikes.
3: Just yesterday, the U.S. intercepted 5 one-way attack drones launched by Iran and destroyed a 6th drone as it was about to launch. In return, Iran launched ballistic missiles and a drone at Kuwait, seemingly targeting a U.S. military base there.
2: Fox's Jeff Paul, the agreement still needs the president's signature. Rail service in and out of New York City paralyzed after an Amtrak train caught fire in a tunnel.
4: 5 railroad employees reportedly hurt. Fire officials say an engine on an Amtrak train went up in flames. 2 of the injured employees are in serious condition. All New Jersey Transit, Long Island Railroad, and Amtrak train lines into Penn Station currently suspended.
2: Fox's Todd Pyro. 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
9: The Bright Path daycare employee facing sexual contact with a minor charges has new arrest warrants. The warrants against John Berrios Otero will be reviewed by a Superior Court judge in Torrington. Attorneys who represent multiple families of victims say it makes clear the investigation is expanding and more children could have been harmed than originally expected. Otero is scheduled to appear in court again June 23rd. And officers say a woman hit a man with a vehicle in a domestic violence incident on Thursday. It happened near Main Street and Charter Oak Avenue around 9:45 a.m. Thursday. East Haven police say they located the man who was suffering from injuries that were consistent with being hit by a car. He was taken to Yale New Haven Hospital in unknown condition. Christina Cooper is scheduled to appear in court on Friday. I'm Justin Pospiek.
10: Fox 61, traffic.
11: 84 eastbound, dropping speed as you're coming in exit 4651. I see the DOT out here getting ready for midday roadwork setup. You're looking good so far on 384, 291, 91 north and south. Also Route 2, lots of room, nice elbow room also on Route 9 and 72. Kelly Quinn.
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19: 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I went backwards in skill set and was doing PA jobs. 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
20: 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The Who released a double concept album, Tommy, which goes top 10 in the US and the UK.

David Bowie's single Space Oddity, released to coincide with the Apollo 11 moon landing, reaches number 5 in the UK. Also in July, Bob Dylan has a top 10 hit with Lay Lady Lay in his new deeper-sounding vocal style, which he attributes to quitting smoking.

0: Blood, Sweat, and Tears have a number two hit with Spinning Wheel, popularizing the so-called brass rock movement that includes BST, Chicago, and Electric Flag.
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3: You're you.

0: My man Nils. How you doing, buddy?
1: I don't think I've ever had a better day, Vinny. How are you?
0: I love it. I love checking in with my man Nils Gravilius. Gumshoe. L.A. Gumshoe. Wasn't that a term for PI, right? A gumshoe?
1: Well, it used to be that rubber-soled shoes weren't so common, and men would have nails in the bottoms of their shoes, hobnailed boots, that sort of thing, and you'd make a bit of noise.
0: Yeah.
1: Tracking a man.
0: Yeah, yeah, and you want to move stealthily. I love it. Just a wealth of knowledge there. L.A.-based PI, a global private investigator, though. And this, I have to own it, Nils. I'd like to think I've been transparent with you every time I've had you on. This is the first I'm hearing, which, with the mainstream media being what it is, I've heard no talk about any plot to assassinate Ivanka Trump. So this is breaking news here. Tell me about this story. And an Iran-backed terrorist plot?
1: An Iraqi national, a member of one of the Hezbollah sets that operates inside Iraq, has been plotting for, I'd say, more than 5 years, the assassination of Ivanka Trump in retaliation for President Trump retiring Soleimani in Iraq in 2019, when that occurred.
0: Yeah, and is this, it's such a tricky thing to talk about. It gets the Secret Service knocking on your door here. But, I mean, has this been acknowledged by anybody in the administration? I think a lot of people, the way that Ivanka has had stepped down from, first term to second, led to so much speculation.

0: audience of listeners, though, Vinny.
1: Please.
0: Is there not a red and green alliance where the characters operating in the Middle East could get somebody local here who's not even Islamic to do their bidding? Didn't a couple of Israeli embassy staffers get gunned down by an American communist, allegedly, like a year ago?
2: Yeah.
0: In D.C.? And how about Luigi Mangione? Isn't he a red diaper assassin of some sort?
2: Oh, sure.
0: Am I missing something?
2: Yeah. But what, you're losing me a little bit in the sense that, so you think this should be home? You're not buying into this story that it's an Iraqi national?
0: No. I believe every bit of it, Vinny, the contrary. I think there's a great threat that local home-based American communist will take up the cause of Islamic fundamentalists in pursuit of their alliance.
2: Yeah. And the scariest thing about that to me, Nelson, this might sound just ridiculous. It may cause you to no longer want to do my show because it's such a stupid comment and observation. But, you know, there are those who they're jockeying for martyrdom. They believe in what they're doing is a punching their ticket to martyrdom. And then there are stupid young Americans, easily radicalized, who do no martyrdom in sight. They're just easily radicalized, living online, and ready to just be brainwashed. You think that's fair, or are you done?
0: Vinny, I think you've hit the nail on the head. You've knocked it out of the park. You've knocked the nail out of the park with your hammer, young man.
2: And in that case, this national with ties to the IRGC, you think it's bigger than this? And maybe he's the head honcho or something to that effect?
0: The potential exists. I don't have access to the intelligence, to the investigative reports, that sort of thing. I know that the man involved has been brought to the United States from Turkey to face charges on
2: this. Okay. Huh. And no cover.
0: Let it all hang out. Let's see what comes out in his trial.
2: Yeah. I see here, too, that it says he made public threats that the Secret Service and no security could even protect her, which has got to be, you know, obviously terrifying for her and for all those around her. I find it hard to believe, though, that Trump can just contain himself, you know, when he's speaking and all the he just took such silly hits for saying he might not be able to attend one of his children's weddings. Yeah, everybody loved to pounce on that. Oh, he's too busy. He's an absentee father, this and that. He's had a lot of opportunities to say, are you kidding me? You know, being around my children might not even be the safest thing right now. I'm surprised he hasn't gone there. He's unfiltered like that.
0: I don't think he would say anything like that, Vinny, and I'll explain why. He always comes from a position of strength rather than vulnerability.
2: Yeah.
0: So if he has some great concern, he would address the concern quietly while going about his business. Now, I don't know what the agenda is for attending versus not attending a wedding, that kind of thing.
2: Yeah.
0: But we can always be sure that sooner or later the truth always comes out.
2: Yeah. Well, and I hate to go to such a frivolous place. And again, we're on with Nils Gravilius, who's on with us. He got up early for this, L.A.-based private investigator. I assume no woman has gotten to she's nailed you down at this point. We've had you on several times, right? There's been no reference to children. I don't know. Maybe you are a dad.
0: I am a father. My own boy is a combat medic in a cavalry outfit at Fort Benning, Georgia.
2: Wow. Okay. Jeez, I don't know why I jumped to that. You know, you have a picture in your head of the L.A., you know, like I said, the gumshoe at the outset. But being honest here, Ivanka is the Achilles heel to Trump. You hate to say such a thing. You know, I've got two kids. As far as Trump's concerned, you hate to talk favorites, this and that. I mean, I think Donald Jr., I think his namesake has driven him crazy more often than not and made his lukewarm water that much hotter more often than not. And Ivanka.

0: is the prized possession here.
1: Yeah, she's the bell ringer of his kids, without question.
0: Yeah.
1: You remember in the first administration, they kept trying to drive a wedge between Trump
0: Absolutely.
1: And Jared Kushner and Ivanka, that sort of thing. Donald Trump's been at this for so long, Vinny. I think he's mostly immune to it. He'll occasionally make some intemperate tweet or something in the middle of the night, but that's weather, not news. The first time I started paying attention to Donald Trump was in the late 80s when I was in the Pinkerton service. I was very good friends with a guy who was a writer for Spy magazine named John Connolly. Connolly was retired from NYPD's organized crime squad. And Trump was in the pages of Spy, Premier, Vanity Fair, all of this all the time. And sometimes he was the object of ridicule. Other times he was considered not short of amazing. I will say he is not short of amazing. He is the most electrifying American political figure since Abraham Lincoln.
0: You know, a lot of people like to dredge up Reagan, and for good reason. You're going as far back as Lincoln. That's interesting. Although
1: Ronald Reagan was a great president. I'm not trying to
0: sell
1: Ron Reagan short. In fact, I once had lunch with Ronald Reagan in a cold tent on the DMZ in Korea in November of 1983.
0: Is that for real? That's an extraordinary story.
1: Well, he visited the DMZ after the North Koreans tried to kill President Chun of South Korea in Burma. He paid a visit and stood within sniper range of the North Koreans to show American resolve to defend South Korea's sovereignty. And then had lunch with the troops. I was only a sergeant. I wasn't any big deal.
0: Yeah.
1: Denny?
0: Yeah. Oh, no, that's just like him. And you're just saying as far as Trump is electric in a totally different... He's more in your face.
1: Think about it. Nobody ever... John Hinckley shot President Reagan, tried to assassinate him. But Donald Trump has been down and he's been up. People try to step on him. They make things up. He's the most investigated, vetted, lied about president in the history of this republic. I would say that the man is absolutely made of iron. He's getting ready to turn 80, and he functions on 3 or 4 hours sleep every single night. When I've got to get up early for Vinnie Penn and his East Coast audience at 5 o'clock in the morning, have myself a cup of coffee, then all I say to myself is, if Donald John Trump can do it, I better well do it then, hadn't I?
0: I love it, Ben. He's coming in handy. And I appreciate you taking the time to come on. And we'll see how this plays out and when the mainstream media gets around to covering what's going on with Ivanka.
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3: Doing okay. Lots of room on 91 north and south. 84 eastbound. Heavier just around exit 46. Slower at exit 51. Then you're wide open. Setting up roadwork on the ramp. 384 westbound on 284. 291 east-west. Wide open. Route 2, Route 972 rolling. Kelly Quinn.
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17: In February, former Steve Miller Band member Boz Scaggs has a number two U.S. album with Silk DeBreeze. Peter Frampton hits number one with his double live album, Frampton Comes Alive. It would become the best-selling album of 1976.

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2: Cities and towns all over Connecticut are using or getting ready to use cameras to catch speeders. The town of Fairfield switched its cameras on this month and has issued warnings to speeders. Lots of warnings.
3: We're projecting that in the month of May, with a warning month, with 16 cameras at six school locations, that we have projected to the end of May, nearly 190,000 violations.
2: State Senator Tony Huang supports the cameras and even introduced the bill that allows cities and towns to use them. But he says that many warnings in 1 month shows drivers in Fairfield are not ready to start getting real tickets.
3: So I'm asking for a pause in this program to have a greater opportunity to raise awareness, to understand why we are implementing such a program, and that ultimately it is the individual's behavior that needs to change.
2: When Middletown put its speed cameras up earlier this year, it saw a 10% decrease in violations after the first round of warnings went out. The state is still issuing warnings, but plans on sending tickets for work zone speeders in July. Senator Huang says whatever money is collected by speed camera enforcement should only go towards educating people about safe driving.
3: None of that fine money can be used for anything else.
2: Fairfield's first select person is a Democrat whom recently defeated Senator Huang in a special election for that office. She declined to comment for this story.
4: Well, of course, the Democrats don't speak. Tony Huang, good man. Missed him on this show, just in the sense that it's been a good long time since I've chatted with him. Look, loosely translated, it's not working. Just like I said, it wouldn't. It's ineffective. And I wanted to the... But when you're like, we're going to leave enforcing the law up to cameras. Not police. We'll film you and we'll get you after. We'll gladly arrest you Tuesday for an infraction today. It's crazy. And that's what I heard anyway when Tony Huang was talking. Like, let's put a pause on this until people understand better, because we're throwing a lot of tickets are flying out, like those 190,000 violations, and they don't know what's going on. Many don't know. Most don't care. It's just, it's not effective. It's embarrassing. Like, see, Jim, feel free to tell me. Not on the air. Tell me off the air if this is crazy, but I'm embarrassed as an earthling. Is that... We'll talk about it off the air. Like, I feel like other life forms or other planets are looking like, they do not enforce their own law. They videotape them. They get them later at home, unless that person hides in a school or a church, you know, where their sanctuary, because that pertains to all, no? Like, it's embarrassing, ineffective. It's never going to work. Fact of the matter is, the Fairfield police chief, though, at the same time, he's defending speed cameras ahead of this whole thing. He's loving it. But this is probably a guy who is understaffed, and he's like, I'll take any help I can get. I mean, this is a way I can at least bust people, especially in a beautiful, you know, I love Fairfield. And he says, you know, our goal with the cameras is simple. We just want to slow people down and save lives. Yes, whirring sirens and radar guns aimed at you from a mile away. That used to work. But now, in the age of street takeovers and tinted license plates, we're left to get all Orwellian and say, Big Brother's going to arrest you, not the police.
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2: Fox News, I'm CJ Papa. President Trump still hasn't signed off on the tentative deal struck by the U.S. and Iran.
3: Here is what's on the table regarding the potential 60-day agreement. The Strait of Hormuz fully reopens and mines are removed within 30 days. The U.S. lifts its blockade, allowing Iran to sell oil freely. Iran agrees to not pursue a nuclear weapon, and talks begin on disposing its enriched uranium.
2: That's Fox's Jeff Paul in Dubai. The two-day manhunt on Hawaii's Big Island is over.
4: Locating the suspect concealed within a small cave on the neighboring property. The suspect, identified as Jacob Baker, male 36, was taken into custody without incident.
2: That's Hawaii County Police Chief Reed Mahuna. Cops accused Baker of killing three elderly men. America's listening to Fox News.
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9: A Connecticut man is pleading guilty to federal drug charges after cocaine was found in his car. Police say Reginald Rogers of Woodbridge has pleaded guilty to possession with intent to distribute. That carries a mandatory sentence of 10 years in prison. Police say they pulled Rogers over in a 2024 Subaru Crosstrek in February and found 21 kilograms of cocaine hidden in two compartments installed under each front seat. He's been released on a $150,000 bond and is awaiting sentencing, which is scheduled for August 26th. And a man is dead following an industrial accident in New Haven. Emergency crews were called to the 100 block of Middletown Avenue yesterday afternoon after a 23-year-old man was pulled into a conveyor belt. Co-workers pulled the man from the conveyor belt, but he died from his injuries. OSHA and New Haven police are investigating the incident. I'm Justin Pospiek.
10: What's happening?
11: Iran launching strikes.
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0: So we got Matt Barone, you out there?
1: Yeah, that's Matt right here.
0: My man, welcome to the Vinnie Penn Project. And Jonathan Penner.
2: Hello, sir.
0: There's my man. Welcome to the Vinnie Penn Project. Penn, Penner, who knows down the road. And I hear you're the one who, you were a contestant on Survivor, too, huh?
2: I was.
0: Which was the more daunting task, that your season of Survivor or programming this year's Tribeca, the escape portion of Tribeca? I would maybe Tribeca was the scarier of the two.
2: No, Tribeca is a pleasure.
0: Is it?
2: Compared to Survivor. Survivor was a real pain in my in every part of my body, actually.
0: I'm sure, man. Did you bring anything from that? And was it an entryway to the entertainment business for you? Or were you already, I mean, it's an interesting calling card you've got.
2: Well, I was already in show business, in fact, and Survivor was just sort of a crazy thing that came my way, and I was very happy to do it. But, yeah, I'm much better known for Survivor than any of the show business things I'd ever done before Survivor.
0: Yeah. How did you two snag what I would think would be a very cool, although maybe I'm not thinking about how many movies you probably had to comb through and watch, and you're the yes men as far as putting together the revered, you know, I've been wanting to go to the Tribeca Festival for years, and I'm right here in Connecticut. You think I would have by now. You put together the Escape from Tribeca section. It's probably watching a whole lot of movies, and not a lot of them good, right, guys?
1: Yeah, I'd say this year for the section I looked at, around 260 movies total, and I combed it down to the 8 world premieres we have and our 1 retro film. But yeah, we go from like November through, I guess, March, April. So it's that time period of just watching nothing but movies. And for me specifically, I watch all the genre films, all the, you know, the horror, action, sci-fi, all the stuff that would fall into Escape. So yeah, the quality of course varies, but it also comes down to like specific subgenres and vibes. You know what I mean? If we see like a really great, say like a haunted house movie in the beginning of the process and we already love that, then, you know, later in the process, if you see 3 other haunted house movies, you know, you might not be looking for those anymore. So it comes down to just sort of what the films dictate, what exactly you're looking for. So, you know, there's a lot of good films that we see that may not make the cut just for the amount of real estate we have and just for the type of program we're putting together. But, yeah, it's a lot of movie watching for 5 or 6 months straight, sitting on my couch on my laptop, just watching as much as I can and sending it to Jonathan and us having conversations about it and trying to figure out we put the best program together.
0: And it's such an interesting time in filmmaking, too. I do a movie segment here for the ABC affiliate in town. Yeah, I don't know if you guys have heard of Backrooms.
1: Yeah,
0: new movie coming out this weekend. I'm right now, as I was waiting on you two, I'm reading the story. It's amazing. You know, he's a 20-year-old. To me, he's a 20-year-old kid. He's a YouTuber. And he's probably going to have a lot of success with this Backroom, just like that movie from a few months back that did big box office, the Iron Lung. I mean, that guy's story's amazing.
1: Yeah, an Obsession this week. That guy made $750,000 he spent on it. It's going to make over $100 million. It's amazing.
0: It's amazing. You know, who am I to say? But, I mean, Obsession makes sense to me. You know, with a small budget, he shot a film with a great premise and a great cast. It's the other two that it's like, wow, you know, you came to life first, another medium altogether, YouTube or, you know, online, and doing, you can't say a whole lot with very little, doing very little with very little. Like, I really enjoyed Iron Lung, if I'm even remembering the name of it correctly, but it was a 2-hour and 45-minute one-man show. And all three of us can agree, when you hear the term one-man show, you're already halfway uninterested in that. And yet it was a great flick.
2: I think horror, certainly since the history of horror movies, and, you know, we all know your audience may or may not really, you know, love horror movies the way that the three of us do. Talents have always gone into horror because for all you have is your talent. You're not going to have the resources. You're going to have less money. You're going to have less time. And so if you can prove that you can make an interesting movie that grabs an audience with as little as most filmmakers get, like these guys, to work with, but it's a known genre that audiences want to see. Much harder to start a career with dramas or even, you know, a comedy, maybe a little easier, but very hard.
0: Yeah,
2: horror movies are a known staple, so people start with them And then, you know, if you've got the talent, you can really make a huge career very quickly.
0: And again, we're talking the Tribeca Festival, the Escape from Tribeca portion, and we have the programmers Matt Barone and Jonathan Penner on. Let's zero in on horror in particular. And it is the one, I got to be honest, and my kids, who are both very interested in film, 20 and 23 years old, that's what they're pursuing in their careers. And they would say, that they tease me that because they're big horror fans. They loved Obsession. I did too. But really, they tease me that ultimately I'm a rom-com guy. I don't know if I love indie film. I love, you know, Sentimental Value was up my alley this year. That's really like kind of my cup of tea. And yet, Hollow Warrior is totally the one that popped out to me as far as the eight movies you guys are. It's right up my alley. Tell me a little bit about that one.
2: Yeah, Hollow Warrior. Yeah, Hollow Warrior is a debut feature from a kid named Ben Sotak, who lives in Brooklyn. He's made a bunch of films over the years. And, it's his debut. It's a love letter to Halloween. I mean, it's basically about Millie Shapiro, who played Charlie in Hereditary. A horror legend just off that one movie alone.
0: Totally.
2: It's her getting the lead role and being the sort of the badass hero. So basically it's the post-apocalyptic sort of world where she thinks she's the last person alive that survived this apocalypse, and she's a Halloween obsessed kid, and Halloween is a way for her to remember her time with her family, and it was a very important holiday for her and her family. So it's her one connection to the sort of older world. And so her whole house is decorated in Halloween decorations and all that kind of stuff, and then one night she gets a knock on the door, and it's this group of sort of scavengers that, you know, she at first thinks can, you know, maybe I can have a friend now, or I can have a human connection again because I've lived by myself for all this time. But, in typical horror movie fashion, these people are up to no good. So it turns into a pretty brutal sort of a home invasion horror movie. The Ben kind of describes it in a really fun way for Millie's character. He describes it as, what if Linus from Charlie Brown turned into Mad Max? That's the way that the director's kind of been selling it, so
0: that's tremendous.
2: That kind of tells you, much a young girl having to kind of tap into her sort of like violent side in order to survive this kind of crazy night.
0: And post-apocalyptic to me always sounds like low budget. I don't mean that as a slam, but you're able to, you know, you don't have to worry about set design that much. You know, you just, you know, that empty lot, you could do so much. Believe it or not, I think about the radio station where I work. I could do a hell of a short film behind this building, and it's post-apocalyptic back there. You know what I mean? The dumpsters are overflowing.
3: There's been good movies made about guys on the radio in a post, you know, searching for life out there.
0: It is true. Sorry.
2: Pontypool is a great. I've never seen Pontypool. Pontypool is an amazing, underrated movie set in a radio station. It's basically a zombie outbreak where the radio host is, you're watching him the whole time while a zombie outbreak is happening outside the radio station.
0: What's the name of that one?
2: It's like a one-man show. Pontypool?
0: Yeah, no, I'd never heard of it. I'd never heard of that one. And that's my son will love that one.
2: It's really, really good. But Hollow Warrior is very, very indie, very DIY, you know, very small cast, shot upstate New York for, you know, little money, just all bootstrapping it, and it comes across. Yeah, it's really, really fun.
0: I mean, it looks like, you checked the boxes, and I don't know if that's intentional, but it's like we got documentaries, we got horror, we got I'm intrigued equally by Turn It Up. That was another one that, you know, I got kind of Spinal Tap vibes here, and that's a flick out of Canada. Yeah. Tell me a little bit about that one, too. I'm hoping to check these two out, at the very least, Hollow Warrior and Turn It Up. I'm hoping. Maybe Breeder, too.
3: That's
0: you
3: so
0: guys
3: fun.
0: Did a
3: Those
0: great
3: are
0: job.
3: The ones that you picked. That's what we're trying to do, is create a program that got at least something for everyone who's at all interested in genre.
0: Yeah.
3: That's also a very fun kind of DIY, do-it-yourself picture, which is about a band, almost a hapless rock and roll band. They're trying to make it in the world and trying to do the right thing, and, you know, can they survive the ups and downs of a rock and roll lifestyle? And they stumble upon a guitar riff that changes their careers, but also happens to open a portal to another dimension.
0: I love it.
3: And makes people's heads explode. So it's a real rock and roll comedy filled with unbelievable practical effects and animation and stuff like that. And if you like 80s horror movies, like
0: gems.
3: A Reanimator or something
0: like
3: that,
0: totally.
3: You will love Turn It Up.
0: Yeah, yeah, that's a perfect reference. I love it. And one of you did mention at the outset, too, that you did you call it the one retro pick? And it's amazing to me. You know, not to be self-serving in any way, but I've got a book coming out next week. Called A Tale of Two Talk Show Hosts, and it's about my start in radio, which was 30 years ago. It's the 30th anniversary. So I've been on my show doing a lot of revisiting 1997 right now. And Bound was very much, at the start of my radio career, Bound was this... I thought it was my own little private, like, this isn't mainstream. Mm-hmm. How could it possibly go mainstream? It remains a really provocative film, though, that did go mainstream. Would you agree it went mainstream, and you're celebrating it this year?
3: Yeah, absolutely. Bound is a movie that was made by the then Wachowski brothers.
0: Yes.
3: And they're now the Wachowski sisters.
0: Yeah.
3: Who went on to make The Matrix and all the Matrix movies and Speed Racer.
0: Just really quickly, Speed Racer deserves its due, too, I will just quickly say. But please, go ahead with Bound.
3: Bound is their debut film. They wrote and directed it. They, you know, made Jennifer Tilly and Gina Gershon stars.
0: Unbelievable.
3: Christopher Maloney and Joe Pantoliano are both incredible in the movie.
0: Yeah.
3: It's one of the sexiest, most
0: unbelievable,
3: intense, suspenseful neo-noir movies, and we've got all of them. We've got one of the sisters, Lily Wachowski, and we've got the whole cast are going to be with us. It's going to be really kind of an incredible night. Yeah. I don't think they've all been together in 30 years, so I'm really, really proud that we were able to put that together and bring it to Tribeca. I hope everyone can come and see that.
0: Yeah. Pantoliano, he's a Connecticut guy. He's been on the show a couple of times. He's a real character.
3: Yeah.
0: And he played what he kind of typically plays in that movie, if memory serves.
3: Yeah.
0: It was Gershon. I wasn't ready for Gershon. She was, I was not ready for her in that movie. It's a great pick. That had to be fun, too, though, looking at, all right, what's our retro pick? What were some other contenders before I let you boys go?
3: Oh, Matt Bellum.
1: Yeah, we tried for a bunch of different ones. I mean, this is a really strong year for anniversaries.
0: It is.
1: What came out. I mean, there's Evil Dead was one that we considered.
0: Yep.
1: Escape from New York was on our radar. Carrie was on our radar. But, you know, it comes down to availability of the filmmakers and the actors and stuff. So it's a lot of kind of stars have to align to make the anniversary.
0: Oh, really?
1: Reunion screenings work. You know what I mean? Yeah, because, you know, we could show the movie, but for Tribeca specifically, you know, the reunion is the real element of it. So, you know, we want to have the full cast and crew there. So a lot of times, you know, if schedules don't work out or, you know, things just don't work out naturally. So, you know, you sort of, you have your wish list at the beginning, and Bound was very much at the front of the wish list. So we're very excited that one worked out. But yeah, those are a few of the ones that we talked about and tried to work on and just ultimately didn't work out for whatever reason.
0: I think that's the best one, too. I mean, I love all those other movies, but Evil Dead's got a new installment coming out. It's very much alive and well. Escape from New York, you know, Snake Plissken forever. He already did a sequel there. Like, those are all kind of franchise films. Bound was very much this one-off, this, you know, snapshot in time. So I'm glad it's that one, and... do we want to plug the exact night that's I think that one's June 7th, right?
1: Yeah,
3: Sunday night, June 7th here in Manhattan. Going to be a star-studded affair. And if you've never seen Lily Wachowski live on stage with this cast, it is literally a night to remember. It's going to be great.
0: That's unbelievable.
3: So I hope everyone can come down for that.
0: All this hard work's going to be paying off soon. It kicks off June 3rd through the 14th in NYC, and it's Escape from Tribeca we're talking about right now again. And I envy you guys. It's Matt Barone and Jonathan Penner. It's a fun gig you had here. I don't know if you get to do it again next year. If you do, feel free to consult, men. And hopefully I'll meet you at one of these screenings, because I'll be at, I think I'm confirmed for Halloween Warrior and Turn It Up, but Breeder could be in there too, or Recluse. I know I'm confirmed for two. I'll let you know via email. Thanks for your time so much.
3: They're all great movies. You're in for a treat. We hope to see everybody down there. If you make it, find Matt or me, and we'd love to talk with you. If you're a horror fan, movie fan, that's you're our people, and we're yours. We just want to hang out. That's what we love to do.
1: Absolutely,
0: I love it. Great stuff. Thanks again, guys.
1: Thanks, buddy.
3: See you. Well.
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1: Cities and towns all over Connecticut are using or getting ready to use cameras to catch speeders. The town of Fairfield switched its cameras on this month and has issued warnings to speeders. Lots of warnings.
2: We are projecting that in the month of May, with a warning month, with 16 cameras at 6 school locations, that we have projected to the end of May, nearly 190,000 violations.
1: State Senator Tony Huang supports the cameras and even introduced the bill that allows cities and towns to use them. But he says that many warnings in 1 month shows drivers in Fairfield are not ready to start getting real tickets.
2: So I'm asking for a pause in this program to have a greater opportunity to raise awareness, to understand why we are implementing such a program. And that ultimately, it is the individual's behavior that needs to change.
1: When Middletown put its speed cameras up earlier this year, it saw a 10% decrease in violations after the first round of warnings went out. The state is still issuing warnings, but plans on sending tickets for work zone speeders in July. Senator Huang says whatever money is collected by speed camera enforcement should only go towards educating people about safe driving.
2: None of that fine money can be used for anything else.
1: Fairfield's first select person is a Democrat whom recently defeated Senator Huang in a special election for that office. She declined to comment for this story.
3: Well, of course, the Democrats don't speak. Tony Huang, good man. Missed him on this show, just in the sense that it's been a good long time since I've chatted with him. Look, loosely translated, it's not working. Just like I said, it wouldn't. It's ineffective. And I wanted to the... But when you're like, we're going to leave enforcing the law up to cameras. Not police. We'll film you and we'll get you after. We'll gladly arrest you Tuesday for an infraction today. It's crazy. And that's, I believe that's what I heard anyway when Tony Huang was talking. Like, let's put a pause on this until people understand better, because we're throwing a lot of tickets are flying out. Like, those 190,000 violations, and they don't know what's going on. Many don't know. Most don't care. It's just, it's not effective. It's embarrassing. Like, see, Jim, feel free to tell me. Not on the air. Tell me off the air if this is crazy. But I'm embarrassed as an earthling. Is that, we'll talk about it off the air. Like, I feel like other life forms or other planets are looking like, they do not enforce their own law. They videotape them. They get them later at home, unless that person hides in a school or a church, you know, where they're sanctuary, because that pertains to all, no? Like, it's embarrassing, ineffective. It's never going to work. Fact of the matter is, the Fairfield police chief, though, at the same time, he's defending speed cameras ahead of this whole thing. He's loving it. But this is probably a guy who is understaffed, and he's like, I'll take any help I can get. I mean, this is a way I can at least bus people, especially in a beautiful, you know, I love Fairfield. And he says, you know, our goal with the cameras is simple. We just want to slow people down and save lives. Yes, whirring sirens and radar guns aimed at you from a mile away. That used to work. But now, in the age of street takeovers and tinted license plates, we're left to get all Orwellian and say, Big Brother's going to arrest you, not the police.
4: Fox News, I'm CJ Papa. President Trump still hasn't signed off on the tentative deal struck by the U.S. and Iran.
5: Here is what's on the table regarding the potential 60-day agreement. The Strait of Hormuz fully reopens and mines are removed within 30 days. The U.S. lifts its blockade, allowing Iran to sell oil freely. Iran agrees to not pursue a nuclear weapon, and talks begin on disposing its enriched uranium.
4: That's Fox's Jeff Paul in Dubai. The two-day manhunt on Hawaii's Big Island is over.
6: Locating the suspect concealed within a small cave on the neighboring property. The suspect, identified as Jacob Baker, male 36, was taken into custody without incident.
4: That's Hawaii County Police Chief Reed Mahuna. Cops accused Baker of killing three elderly men. America's listening to Fox News.
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11: The Bright Path daycare employee facing sexual contact with a minor charges has new arrest warrants. The warrants against John Berrios Otero will be reviewed by a Superior Court judge in Torrington. Attorneys who represent multiple families of victims say it makes clear the investigation is expanding and more children could have been harmed than originally expected. Otero is scheduled to appear in court again June 23rd. And officers say a woman hit a man with a vehicle in a domestic violence incident on Thursday. It happened near Main Street and Charter Oak Avenue around 9:45 a.m. Thursday. East Haven police say they located the man who was suffering from injuries that were consistent with being hit by a car. He was taken to Yale New Haven Hospital in unknown condition. Christina Cooper is scheduled to appear in court on Friday. I'm Justin Pospiek.
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1: Welcome back to the show. It's been a while. It's been so long, Jared. You might not even recall that you've done the show several times before, but it's Jared Nutt. I think it was when the first Your Tiny Blunders Big Disasters book. What year did the first one come out?
2: Oh, it came out about 5 years ago.
1: Yeah, so first time you were on was for that. Congratulations on there being a sequel, book two, The Many Tiny Mistakes That Changed the World Forever. It's such interesting stuff, especially the way it's described here, examining how seemingly minor political, military, and leadership errors reshape history. You're both former military men, and thank you so much for that service, especially
2: thank you.
1: A decorated Vietnam combat infantry officer, but also obviously a historian, right? Or at the very least, a history buff.
2: Well, yeah, it's kind of a grassroots historian, as you buff. I do not have a PhD in history, but I kind of take history and turn it sideways and look at it from a completely different angle. It's a rich treasure trove of tiny mistakes that led to big disasters that have major impact on many historical events. Yes.
1: You know, it's interesting too. I'm a guy who Iran, the hostage crisis, you know, that was current events. But for my kids, it was in their history books. I'd like to think, I don't know if they got to Iran, because Iran is something that I believe many, up until Trump anyway, We have just kind of, we've ignored them for four decades. Ignored is probably too strong a word, but we thought they were going to get their act together. They would stop. They've only grown. They continue. And I would like to ask my kids if they ever, like, was the hostage crisis even covered in your history? You know, I lived through that. That was a chilling time. I was in eighth grade. And we would get these grainy black and white photos shown in slideshows in the middle of class, hoods over the heads of Americans who didn't know what the hell was going on. And here we are. And I did think regime change was possible.

0: President Trump and all of his, of course, top cabinet officials. And Bibi was pushing the idea of a regime change in there in Iran. And the CIA director, Ratcliffe, and also Marco Rubio was saying fantasy, nonsense, it just couldn't happen. It just so, they have a million men under arms, kind of the police, and all, plus all the military, and the government is essentially run by these military radicals. And it was just, it would be enormously difficult to defeat all of them and to remove them and replace them with people. But 75% of the people would be all too happy to have regime change. But the other 15, 20%, 25%, they're the ones with the guns. And it would be an enormous undertaking to supplant them with a democratic government. It's just not going to be practical. We hope to get a stabilized and neutralized government, but we're not going to get regime change. It's just the price is just too high.
1: Yeah. Yeah, and I managed to pull off long before Trump made his move, the president made his move, and things came to a head. Last year at this time, if not a little bit longer, I began having guests on. There's a professor right here in Connecticut where I do my show who was born and lived in Iran, Iranian-born, until he was 17, 18, came, you know, stateside for school, and has stayed here ever since. And he's a professor at a college here. Had a conversation with him, posted that. Next thing I know, I started hearing from a lot of people on social media, Iranians, who were hopeful. And they needed Americans to know how many of them were being executed per day. And I had no, I had gone 40 years just thinking, what a pesky, you know, Iran is just something we should just squash them. Why doesn't America just squash them? I didn't realize the Iranian people are like, look, we don't like who's leading us either. We're not all shouting, we hate America and death to Americans. We want our freedom here. What, do you think there was a minor political or military or leadership error involved here on our part?
0: Well, again, it's a conundrum. It's a problem with no solution. In January, the Iranian people came out into the streets demonstrating openly. They wanted regime change. So conditions were terrible. The government was very unpopular. Well, the answer, of course, on the part of the fanatics there was a very evil group of people was to start machine gunning the people down, arresting them, murdering them in prisons, torturing them. And by the time, not only did they murder them, they would remove their eyes, torture them to death. And it was originally, I think, about 35,000. Now it's 41,000. They've been still, currently, they're still capturing and killing more and more people. Another 55,000 were put in prison. No telling what's happened to them. They may be dead, too. So tens of thousands, 35, 40, 45,000, and possibly more. And then another, whatever it is, 30, 40,000, 50,000 in prisons who may die. Also it's just the regime is just dipped in blood. And they dipped in the blood of their own people. That's the only way they stay in power, is to shoot dead tens of thousands of their own citizens who want the regime to change and have a democratic government to take its place. But the reality being what it is, we're going to be lucky to be able to stabilize the situation with the Strait of Hormuz being open, and also with them not having possession of nuclear weapons. That's critical. It's funny, the Chinese and the North Koreans have nuclear weapons. They could give nuclear weapons to the Iranians if they chose to, and they're supporting them sort of against the United States. So why don't they give nuclear weapons? Because even they, fanatics that they are, even they don't want to do that, because they realize the Iranians, the fanaticals that they are, they would use the nuclear weapons. They would blow up Tel Aviv. They would start a nuclear war, and who knows what else they might do. Yeah. Put them on the tips of their missiles and hit Rome, hit Paris, hit London. They believe that when they die, they're going to go to heaven and a mansion with the 72 versions of whatever nonsense that they believe, and they're willing to die for their radical, unhinged cause. And so even they did not want to give them nuclear weapons because they realized they were so unpredictable. Absolutely. And so well erratic said. And so fanatical.
1: Yeah. Well said. And, you know, I think Trump, it's on a loop, him saying you don't want a nuclear Iran. Believe me, you don't want one. And yet the left can't stop saying they'll never be one. They're just of the belief. And what you just said right there illustrates how they can be one in a way not a lot of people are talking about. And China is obviously the bigger threat out of

0: the two, and imagine a team up there. It'd be the worst thing to happen to the United States.
1: Well, Xiaoping is killed many of the of his own people, the minorities, and China has killed many of them. He has blood on his hands also, murdered many hundreds and thousands of people. But he is a rational player. He is not a fanatic who expects to die and go to some kind of strange heaven. So he's going, and also even North Korea, they're rational. If they're not, of course, the Iranians are not. They will not. They will do things that don't. Like, it's kind of parallel. If you remember way back 30 years ago, David Koresh and the Branch Davidian down there in Waco, Texas, and a lot of the, I think people in the FBI thought, well, he's just a criminal. He just wants money out of this situation. But no, he chose to kill himself and many of his own followers in some great big gigantic conflagration. He wanted to have this big explosive event in which he took himself and a part of the world with him. And felt he would feel significant and vindicated in that way. Well, that's the kind of person we're dealing with the Iranians. They're fanatics. They want to die for their cause, willing to die for their cause. And so we're dealing with those kind of people. On the other side of the table, it's very hard to work anything out because they don't have the normal values and normal orientation towards life and reality. They're very, very difficult to deal with.
0: And again, you're hearing Jared Knott right now, decorated Vietnam combat infantry officer with the 1st Air Cavalry Division. He's also the author of, the new one is Tiny Blunders, Big Disasters, Book 2. Someday I may have you on for like Book 6. I'm sure there are many editions to come. And you can go to tinyblundersbigdisasters.com. I wanted to ask you, when it comes to... you know, back channel negotiations and high stakes envoys as it pertains to what's going on with Iran right now. Is there even anything in our history books, anything even similar to what's going on right now? Even go back 100, 200 years to what we're dealing with right now, to what the president is contending with right now?
1: Well, there's not a good situation that's comparable. Afghanistan was a big mess, and it's and distantly related to it, way, way back when we first were taking over the Panama Canal area, before it was a canal, we pulled away Panama, created a new nation, split it away from Colombia, and they were able to do that with a coup, paying off a lot of generals and finessing it in that way. But that doesn't really apply to the people we're dealing with there in Iran. You've got a bunch of nutcases over there, again, who want to die for their cause.
0: That's it.
1: And normal people, okay, we make an offer and they can see how their personal best interests of their people are better off in such a deal. The Iranians think differently. They think die as a martyr, go up in flames.
0: Yeah.
1: I can't wait to get to that mansion with those 72 virgins or whatever nonsense they believe. And you're dealing with irrational, fanatical people. Real difficult. Yeah. But... there is progress being made. And then, by the way, maybe President Trump decides to go in and use military action, maybe goes in and tries to physically capture Iranian dust, the enriched uranium by force. I don't know. Maybe he decides on a limited invasion raids. I don't know. The coastline where they have the mosquito fleet. I don't know. He's looking at military options as well as the negotiations. And we just have to trust the judgment of him and the military, and hopefully we come out okay in the end.
0: Yeah, it's defining his second term, and I don't think he wanted it to. Obviously, I don't think he expected it to, and it is. It's defining his entire second term.
2: Sun to clouds today. Hi, everybody. I'm News 8 Chief Meteorologist Gil Simmons on this Friday. 70s will do it. Might be a sprinkle this afternoon. It's going to be very windy and chilly tomorrow. Could see an isolated power outage. Get an update on the News 8 app. iHeartRadio.
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0: The Beatles released the Phil Spector-produced album Let It Be. It generates three number one hits, Get Back, Let It Be, and their final number one, The Long and Winding Road. The Kinks song Lola, about a romantic encounter with a transvestite, makes number two UK and number nine US. In July, the Stooges released their second album on Elektra Records, Fun House. And British band Mungo Jerry are number one in the UK, number three in the US with the single In the Summertime.
1: Have a drink, have a drive, go out and see what you can find.
0: In August, Eric Clapton releases his first solo album and scores a top 20 hit with his cover of J.J. Cale's After Midnight. Neil Diamond scores his first number one with Cracklin' Rosie. September of 1970, Neil Young has a top 10 album with After the Gold Rush. War, an anti-war protest song by Edwin Starr, tops the charts.
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0: us 1997 music this week in anticipation of my book coming out on Tuesday. And it's largely set in 97. It's actually 96 through 99. But so I've been plumbing the depths of all the hits of 1997. That's Duncan Sheik, Barely Breathing. Actually went on to be a real powerhouse on Broadway, writes the books for some of the biggest Broadway shows out there. Talented guy. But one of the byproducts was discovering that our country was not being protected by our military at all in 1997. Because Jimmy J knows every word to every song that was playing on Top 40 radio. Clearly we were not, our borders were not being protected. I may have stumbled upon the immigration problem. In 97, everybody was listening to tune. Go ahead. Go, go, go. Who is this? Is that Meredith? I'm a bitch. I'm a lover. Like, our soldiers were not watching. Hey, saw a post yesterday from the... I don't know about desperate, but Lamont's running. Like, he's literally seeking re-election. He's actively running. He posted, "We delivered one of the most progressive, generous, and inclusive paid family medical leave, giving parents and caregivers the time to care for their loved ones without sacrificing a paycheck." You know, I don't want to get into the whole, we're not going to pay you while you're on strike. I'm with the right on that. But we're going to pay you if you take your father in and he's living, take time off and care for your father. I mean, I don't see huge differences between those two, but this is one that he gets to tout. He's got a picture of a black woman in her 30s with her arms around her old black, you know, father. Very. Let me tell you something. When they auditioned people for that photo shoot, they were like, bingo, right there. I'm just saying it's so playbook. I'm so annoyed by the playbook. And evidently, I mean, the line is, because Governor Lamont created the paid family leave program, I can be there for my father the way he was for me, I guess, when you were born. So you get to go home and get paid to care for a loved one. Now, don't forget, though, and what he won't mention is that resulted in an increase in our income tax. And interestingly enough, what I found out a while ago, I don't know if I ever shared this on the air. I had a long conversation with someone about it. They're like, yeah, that's more on our backs. It was small, but any size. It was like 0.5% income tax increase. Us all footing the bill for, so you get to go, I hope your father feels better. How much time are you going to be off? And we foot the bill. We foot the bill for other people's electricity. We foot his. That's not in there either. But somebody told me one night when we were talking about this, and he's like, I didn't think you knew that. I knew it. I watched it. I'm like, it's always on our backs. And he's like, and did you know that the public state employees, not them though, they don't. They're exempt.
1: Yeah.
0: Is that crazy, man? Because that's, you know, that's the back scratching of the endorsement. That's how he gets the endorsement of them and their sweet deals. They're exempt from an income tax increase that I'm not exempt. You're not exempt from. So people. And here he is saying, don't forget, this is the most progressive keyword. Generous and inclusive. I wonder how inclusive it is, too. It'd be interesting to test those parameters.
1: Translation, socialism.
0: Thank you, my man. We may have a new Gunny's gripe coming your way, because this is... I knew it at the time. I didn't know the part about... Because I remember this gentleman saying, he goes, I have no idea why public state employees... Not you guys, though. Shh, don't... You won't. You don't have to worry about it. That's it. Yeah, it's for the endorsement at the end of the day. So there he is. He's out there like, we give parents and caregivers the time to care for their loved ones without sacrificing a paycheck. And, you know, it's I do. I just don't see it all that different from workers' comp, from this and that. Like, there's just going to be people who abuse it. There are going to be people that's great. It's wonderful. It comes through for a bit and crises. But there's going to be more people who are just like, my father, dad, move in with me. And if they even go that just lie. It's, why? Who's going to come knocking on the door and checking and confirming? DCF doesn't even do that for our children, and Lamont still hasn't made one comment about DCF yet. I wonder if he's ever going to on the campaign trail, only if he's confronted by Cerulli from WTNH. You know, I doubtful at the debates, and maybe if he comes up against a guy named Vinny Penn.
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3: News. I'm Therese Crowley. Awaiting the big decision from President Trump whether to approve a 60-day ceasefire extension with Iran to come to terms on nuclear weapons in the Strait of Hormuz. The president tells Fox the considerations.
4: They cannot have a nuclear weapon. Most people agree with me on that. But then it gets maybe carried into, you know, the next election, whether it's a midterm or not. So you have a very short window for doing anything having to do with war. But I don't view that window. I view it, I have to do what's right.
3: Progressive Chicago Mayor Brandon Johnson had a Vatican visit with Chicago native Pope Leo, discussed Iran, Gaza, Cuba, slavery, says he prayed for the Pope's protection and safety. No word on protecting other Chicagoans from violent crime. And former Attorney General Pam Bondi appears behind closed doors for a House Oversight Committee grilling on the Epstein files. 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
1: News. I'm Therese Crowley. Awaiting the big decision from President Trump whether to approve a 60-day ceasefire extension with Iran to come to terms on nuclear weapons in the Strait of Hormuz. The president tells Fox the considerations.
2: They cannot have a nuclear weapon. Most people agree with me on that. But then it gets maybe carried into, you know, the next election, whether it's a midterm or not. So you have a very short window for doing anything having to do with war. But I don't view that window. I view it, I have to do what's right.
1: Progressive Chicago Mayor Brandon Johnson had a Vatican visit with Chicago native Pope Leo, discussed Iran, Gaza, Cuba, slavery, says he prayed for the Pope's protection and safety. No word on protecting other Chicagoans from violent crime. And former Attorney General Pam Bondi appears behind closed doors for a House Oversight Committee grilling on the Epstein files. 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
2: In November, George Harrison's triple solo album goes to number one in the U.S. and the U.K. The album yields a number one single in My Sweet Lord. And TV sitcom The Partridge Family generates a number one hit with I Think I Love You, with vocals by newly minted teen idol David Cassidy.
3: I don't know what I'm up against.

0: watch and see how they develop. Things have gotten better. We've told you that. If they had continued to get worse, we would tell you that too. But wait for the recession to actually happen before you freak out, because if you just go by what you read, I think we've had 48 recessions in the last 5 years. Let's take a quick break. When we come back, let's talk about what are we going
1: to do? Todd Lutsky is going to join us on the other side.
0: Oh, he is?
1: Yes.
0: That's wonderful.
1: That's what the schedule says.
0: I'm reading it right now, and it's great. It's a good schedule. We'll talk to Todd when we return. Good.
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Number 3, Running with the Devil. Jump.

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8: News. I'm CJ Pop. A House panel quizzing former U.S. Attorney General Pam Bondi about the Epstein files this morning behind closed doors.
9: The government has failed the survivors. There's no question about that. And that dates back five presidential administrations.
8: Oversight Committee Chair James Comer, before it began, another night of unrest at an ICE detention facility in New Jersey.
10: Not all of the protests there were peaceful, as according to the governor there, Mikey Sherrill. And this morning, the feds are working to track down a protester who was caught on camera threatening to kill an ICE agent and his entire family in New Jersey, which the acting attorney general tells Fox is a federal crime.
8: That's Fox's Alexa McAdams reporting. A bus crashing into multiple vehicles on I-95 in Virginia, killing at least five people, injuring 34 others. 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
13: In June of 75, the Bee Gees released the LP Main Course, featuring a more dance-oriented sound, and delivered three hit singles, including the number one, Jive Talkin'. In July, Fleetwood Mac shake things up. They add Americans Lindsey Buckingham and Stevie Nicks to the lineup and have a number one album. And Wings released the album Venus and Mars, which goes to number one. Their U.S. tour features Paul McCartney's first live appearance in the U.S. since 1966. Love is fine.

In August of 75, the Eagles' fourth album goes to number one and has three top five singles, including the number one title track, One of These Nights. And the boss, Bruce Springsteen, is featured on the cover of Time magazine, and Born to Run becomes his breakthrough album, reaching number one.

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1: News. I'm CJ Pop. A House panel quizzing former U.S. Attorney General Pam Bondi about the Epstein files this morning behind closed doors.
2: The government has failed the survivors. There's no question about that. And that dates back five presidential administrations.
1: Oversight Committee Chair James Comer before it began. Another night of unrest at an ICE detention facility in New Jersey.
3: Not all of the protests there were peaceful, as according to the governor there, Mikey Sherrill. And this morning, the feds are working to track down a protester who was caught on camera threatening to kill an ICE agent and his entire family in New Jersey, which the acting attorney general tells Fox is a federal crime.
1: That's Fox's Alexa McAdams reporting. A bus crashing into multiple vehicles on I-95 in Virginia, killing at least five people, injuring 34 others. 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
2: News. I'm Therese Crowley. President Trump posting, "I will be meeting now in the Situation Room to make a final determination on a 60-day ceasefire extension with Iran to finalize terms on nuclear weapons in the Strait of Hormuz." But Iran's shadow fleet may be getting 1 million barrels of oil a day to China despite the U.S. blockade.
3: Network of mostly old tankers is concentrated midway between Chinese and Iranian waters, where experts say illicit Iranian oil is moved daily onto vessels bound for China.
2: Box Business, Lauren Simonetti. New York Governor Kathy Hochul signs a law banning all law enforcement from wearing masks. And a terrible work zone wreck on I-95 near Richmond, Virginia, leaves 5 dead, 34 hurt. A bus failed to slow down. 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
15: Sun to clouds today. Hi, everybody. I'm News 8 Chief Meteorologist Gil Simmons on this Friday. 70s will do it. Might be a sprinkle this afternoon. It's going to be very windy and chilly tomorrow. Could see an isolated power outage. 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
16: Data shows State Senator Rob Sampson led all legislators in speaking time during the legislative session. Sampson spoke for 2 hours and 48 minutes during one day while presenting an amendment to a bill on the Senate floor. His total of 14 hours and 41 minutes of speaking time was almost triple the amount of time of the next closest legislator. His single day of speaking was longer than Majority Leader Bob Duff's total of 2 hours, 44 minutes throughout the whole session, which led all Democrats. Authorities are investigating after a body was found in the water near a Chester marina. Connecticut State Police and the Connecticut Department of Energy and Environmental Protection were called to the scene yesterday evening. That incident's under investigation. And a crash is under investigation in New Haven. The collision took place yesterday afternoon on I-91 North in New Haven. It closed three lanes between exits 2 and 3. I'm Justin Pospiek.
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back on top with the number one album in the U.S. and the U.K. and a number one single, Angie. Come on, baby. Let's Get It On is a number one single and a number two album for Marvin Gaye. Also in August of 73, Stevie Wonder is back with the number four album, Inner Visions. And Florida band Lynyrd Skynyrd released their debut album, had a top 20 hit with Free Bird, and tour opening for The Who. Forward to October, we're on their eighth album, the Steve Miller Band debut, A Smooth Blues Rock Sound, and score number one hit with The Joker.

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4: In November, Queen's fourth album is a worldwide smash with the single Bohemian Rhapsody. It hits number one in the UK and number four in the US.

0: Fast forward to December, Bob Marley and the Wailers released their live album recorded at two concerts in London in July. And Paul Simon has a number one album with Still Crazy After All These Years. The album produces four top 10 hits.
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0: So this bill, it is a bipartisan bill. I have spent 3 years working to bring Democrats and Republicans together. I negotiated it with Maria Cantwell. I'm the chairman of the Senate Commerce Committee, which has jurisdiction over about 40% of the U.S. economy, including all of sports. Maria Cantwell is the senior Democrat on that committee. So we introduced it together. We also have Eric Schmidt from Missouri as a co-sponsor. He's a Republican. Chris Coons from Delaware. He's a Democrat. He's a co-sponsor. Clay, I got to tell you, I think we have a lot of momentum behind this bill. I believe we're going to get it done. We're going to have a hearing next week. It's my intention to move quickly, and I think Congress has an obligation to do this for the athletes, for the universities, and for the fans to bring real stability and to preserve and save college sports.
1: Senator Cruz, real quick for you on the way out here. Everyone go check out Verdict, his podcast, by the way. It's great. Clay respects your opinion, so maybe you can kind of help just bring him back to reality on this a little bit. He says Kamala isn't just going to run, which he's probably right about that, unfortunately, but is going to be the Democrat nominee. Is he insane, Senator Cruz, or can you see that too?
0: Look, he's not insane, at least on this. You know, he has this annoying habit of rooting for Tennessee that I think we'll never cure him of. But on this, he's not insane. Look, I think the two front runners for president on the Democrat side are Gavin Newsom and AOC. And by the way, Republicans who dismiss AOC are, I think, misreading just how radical the Democrat base is right now. I think she is almost purely the id of the Democrat Party. But Kamala is formidable. She was the nominee before. The Democrat Party is a very bean-counting party. So I think she probably does run, and I think she has a shot at it. But I think Gavin and AOC are probably ahead of her right now.
2: Really quick on the way out, I know you're an NBA fan, old school too, because the Rockets were good with Hakeem. I'm sure you saw Kathy Hochul call out President Trump for not knowing the Knicks when the Knicks didn't actually win the title. Buck is a big Knicks fan because he grew up in New York City going to the games. Should Trump go to watch the Knicks play or not, in your opinion? And who wins Game 7, OKC or the Spurs?
0: Let me start with the second. I'm rooting for the Spurs. They're a great Texas team. I'm a diehard Rockets fan, so if the Rockets were there, I'd be rooting for them. But the Rockets are out of it. The Spurs are terrific. Wembanyama, holy cow. The guy is 7'4" and dribbles like a point guard and shoots like Steph Curry. That's a scary mix. Look, OKC is favored, and they're crazy good, but I'm hoping the Spurs win it. I'd love to see Trump go to a Knicks game. Now, he's got to think about whoever wins in the West is probably going to win the finals. So I'm not certain Trump wants to go and see the Knicks lose. I will say, Buck, I'm sorry to tell you, the series that Kathy Hochul was imagining and making up, I was actually at that series, and in 94 in Game 7, when the Rockets beat the Knicks and won the NBA Finals, I was there in the Summit, and it was magical. And in fact, outside the Summit, it was the first championship Houston had ever won. You had businessmen in three-piece suits crying and hugging homeless men. So sorry John well, Starks went 0 for 11 that game, Buck.
1: It's okay. Senator Cruz. That's very nice. Your memory lane, hurtful, but I'm glad that you enjoyed it. Thank you, Senator Cruz, for being here with us, guys. Go check out Verdict, and Senator, we'll talk to you again.
0: Take care.
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4: Hartford Mayor Arun Narayanpillai says a 3-acre parcel downtown is not going to be a data center. A ribbon-cutting ceremony at the Trinity Innovation Hub helped clear up rumors that the building was going to be an energy and water-sucking AI data center. Narayanpillai said it will be a, quote, marketplace of ideas, and, quote, just like any other office. The rumors of a massive data center coming to downtown Hartford have been overwhelming the city's Facebook page. The parcel currently has a vacant 4-story building that was previously used by Bank of America and used as an office building, storage, and data processing center since 1971. And Unilever is planning to build a new research and development center in New Haven. Officials say nearly 300 scientists and researchers currently working at the Unilever facility in Trumbull will relocate to New Haven. The company is expected to invest $270 million in the new research and development center. I'm Justin Pospiek.
3: 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Call 844-844-IHEART.
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0: Welcome back in, Clay and Buck. Thanks to Senator Ted Cruz. Lots of information, I thought, of very interesting aspects there that we will get into a bit at the top of the next hour and more, along with Spencer Pratt's campaign, the California campaign, Dr. Jill Biden, all that and more. But I wanted to get to some of your talkbacks. So many of you have been weighing in. You guys are fantastic. Let's go to podcast listener Linda in Arizona.
1: Hi, guys. This is Linda in Phoenix. I just wanted to give you another example of why Trump is a big sports fan and why I will always remember his birthday is June 14th. That's because on that night in 1994, he was in Madison Square Garden when my Rangers won the Stanley Cup. It was a great night.
0: That is pod. Let's go to B quickly here. Paul in New York, 70WOR.
2: Sorry, Clay. I think Buck's right on this. Waiting 60 days, how do you keep all of those forces in place to ensure that the deal absolutely gets struck? You can't keep them there for another 60 days doing nothing. Sorry, buddy. Buck's right on this.
3: 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Clay Travis and Buck Sexton.
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12: Fox News, I'm Gianna Gelosi. President Donald Trump says he's holding a White House Situation Room meeting to make a final determination on moving forward with a deal to extend the Iran ceasefire.
13: In a social media post, President Trump says Iran must agree to never have a nuclear weapon and immediately reopen the Strait of Hormuz with no tolls. The U.S. would end a naval blockade preventing access to Iranian ports. And he says the U.S. would unearth Iran's highly enriched uranium to have it destroyed.
12: That's Fox's Jared Halpern. A temporary order from a federal judge in Virginia blocks any payments from a nearly $1.8 billion Justice Department compensation fund that was set up to pay out settlements to individuals accusing the Biden administration of investigating or prosecuting them for political purposes. A judge has set a June 12th hearing about whether or not to extend her order. 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
27: Sun to clouds today. Hi, everybody. I'm News 8 Chief Meteorologist Gil Simmons on this Friday. 70s will do it. Might be a sprinkle this afternoon. It's going to be very windy and chilly tomorrow. Could see an isolated power outage. 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
28: Data shows State Senator Rob Sampson led all legislators in speaking time during the legislative session. Sampson spoke for 2 hours and 48 minutes during one day while presenting an amendment to a bill on the Senate floor. His total of 14 hours and 41 minutes of speaking time was almost triple the amount of time of the next closest legislator. His single day of speaking was longer than Majority Leader Bob Duff's total of 2 hours, 44 minutes throughout the whole session, which led all Democrats. Authorities are investigating after a body was found in the water near a Chester marina. Connecticut State Police and the Connecticut Department of Energy and Environmental Protection were called to the scene yesterday evening. That incident's under investigation. And a crash is under investigation in New Haven. The collision took place yesterday afternoon on I-91 North in New Haven. It closed three lanes between exits 2 and 3. I'm Justin Pospiek.
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34: The Doors released their sixth and final studio album, L.A. Woman, while Paul McCartney releases his second solo album, Ram, which goes to number one UK and number two US. The album includes several jibes at John Lennon and the number one single, Uncle Albert, Admiral Halsey. In In May of 71, soul singer Marvin Gaye releases his concept album What's Going On and has three top 10 singles. And Rod Stewart's third solo album goes number one and has a number one single, Maggie May. In July of 71, the

0: The Allman Brothers released their breakthrough live double album at Fillmore East. And in August, the concert for Bangladesh, organized by George Harrison and Ravi Shankar, is held in New York City. In addition to the organizers, Eric Clapton, Bob Dylan, Badfinger, Leon Russell, and Billy Preston appear.
1: 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Coming up.

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0: Welcome back in, Clay and Buck. All right, for the tease. Well, Sarah in Albany, you've got one that you think the lowest PhD is. Sarah, what have you got? We're on a time crunch. We'll come back to Sarah. All right, I'm going to use the email instead. David here wrote in, and he's self-turning himself in, Buck. He said, I have a doctorate in jazz studies. Hasn't gotten me much. Jazz studies.
1: No, our callers is worse. Our callers is worse. Music is a real thing where you have skill level. The callers is definitely worse.
0: Oh, wow. Okay, Sarah in Albany. And we lost her?
1: No, she's on. Go, Sarah. Go. We got 20 seconds.
2: So, yeah, a relative told me that they had that, and I kind of laughed because I thought it was a joke.
1: What? What'd they have?
2: A doctorate in library science.
1: There you go, Clay. I'm a doctorate in library science? I think, Sarah, I think you're the winner. I think that's the worst.
0: Oh, I think that's actually a useful one back in the day. You can use a card catalog better than anybody, Buck.
1: Clay, nothing is classier than boring jazz music. All right. Silver and gold have been collected and purchased by investors for years. It's only the last decade or so that consumers have been purchasing gold and silver as part of their retirement savings plans, though. But why? Because those currencies have been gaining value while inflation continues to soar. Gold does well in environments where there's instability and inflation. You see that happening. And experts predict this will only continue over the years and decades ahead. You got to take the long-term view here. 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
3: Fox News, I'm Gianna Gelosi. President Donald Trump says he's holding a White House Situation Room meeting to make a final determination on moving forward with a deal to extend the Iran ceasefire.
4: In a social media post, President Trump says Iran must agree to never have a nuclear weapon and immediately reopen the Strait of Hormuz with no tolls. The U.S. would end a naval blockade, preventing access to Iranian ports. And he says the U.S. would unearth Iran's highly enriched uranium to have it destroyed.
3: That's Fox's Jared Halpern. A temporary order from a federal judge in Virginia blocks any payments from a nearly $1.8 billion Justice Department compensation fund that was set up to pay out settlements to individuals accusing the Biden administration of investigating or prosecuting them for political purposes. The judge has set a June 12th hearing about whether or not to extend her order. America's listening to Fox News.
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0: construction. On opening day, pedestrian day, some 200,000 bridge walkers marveled at the 4,200-foot-long suspension bridge, which spans the Golden Gate Strait at the entrance to San Francisco Bay and connects San Francisco and Marin County. The next day, the Golden Gate Bridge opened to vehicular traffic. This week in 1986, the U.S. Patent Office grants a patent to African-American inventor Lonnie Johnson for his toy design simply titled Squirt Gun. After a few name changes and additional patents, Johnson's invention, ultimately renamed the Super Soaker, would become the best-selling water toy of all time, eventually earning its rightful place in the American National Toy Hall of Fame. And this week in 1988, President Ronald Reagan and Soviet leader Mikhail Gorbachev had their fourth meeting, but Reagan's first in Moscow. The only real progress in the Cold War, besides lessening tensions, was the signing of the Intermediate Range Nuclear Forces Treaty, which effectively eliminated an entire class of U.S. and Soviet nuclear missiles.
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3: 1989. Michael Keaton. The best Batman yet? You can decide later. For now, let's honor the incredible soundtrack from Tim Burton's 1989 film with the groovy Bat Dance by Prince.
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0: Clapton forms Derek and the Dominoes and releases an album including guest appearances by Dwayne Allman. The single Layla goes top 10 in the U.S. and the U.K.
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3: News. I'm Therese Crowley. President Trump going for hours in the Situation Room after posting he'll make a final determination on a new 60-day ceasefire with Iran, that Iran must agree they'll never have a nuclear weapon and the Hormuz Strait must be immediately open, no tolls. Or will Iran just string out the president for 60 days till August? Georgia Congressman Buddy Carter tells Fox.
4: He will finish the drill and he will not allow Iran to have a nuclear weapon.
3: New York Governor Kathy Hochul is the latest to ban state and local police from cooperating with ICE.
5: We are banning masks for all law enforcement in the state of New York.
3: And former Attorney General Pam Bondi defends the release of the Epstein files behind closed doors. The House Oversight Chair says the government has failed the survivors back through five presidents' administrations. America is listening to Fox News.
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18: Sun to clouds today. Hi, everybody. I'm News 8 Chief Meteorologist Gilles Simmons on this Friday. 70s will do it. Might be a sprinkle this afternoon. It's going to be very windy and chilly tomorrow. Could see an isolated power outage. 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
19: Data shows State Senator Rob Sampson led all legislators in speaking time during the legislative session. Sampson spoke for 2 hours and 48 minutes during one day while presenting an amendment to a bill on the Senate floor. His total of 14 hours and 41 minutes of speaking time was almost triple the amount of time of the next closest legislator. His single day of speaking was longer than Majority Leader Bob Duff's total of 2 hours, 44 minutes throughout the whole session, which led all Democrats. Authorities are investigating after a body was found in the water near a Chester marina. Connecticut State Police and the Connecticut Department of Energy and Environmental Protection were called to the scene yesterday evening. That incident's under investigation. And a crash is under investigation in New Haven. The collision took place yesterday afternoon on I-91 North in New Haven. It closed three lanes between exits 2 and 3. I'm Justin Pospiek.
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22: Patriots guard Mike Owenu has taken a hefty pay cut in a restructured contract that'll save $7.5 million under the salary cap. The Sox are in Cleveland tonight for the first of a three-game series. Kyler Samaniego will start on the hill there for Boston, who's lost five of their last six games. And MLB owners are now proposing a hard salary cap to the players' union in their initial collective bargaining offer.
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0: Welcome back in. Clay and Buck rolling through, hanging out. Appreciate everybody listening along with us. That Spencer Pratt discussion, I think, is going to be a really good one. We're going to be talking about it next week. Buck, we also talked some about Graham Plattner, and I would encourage everybody out there. I shared this editorial. It's in today's Wall Street Journal, an old man style. I'm turning to the editorial pages of the Wall Street Journal. But Graham Plattner insulted a soldier who survived an attack. And the headline is, "I'm the soldier Graham Plattner mocked." Teddy Daniels is this guy's name. And he has some incredible lines in this, but I wanted to just read this paragraph to you. "Flannel shirt and all, Graham Plattner is Tim Walz on steroids, an entitled brat who campaigns with socialist Bernie Sanders. A real man by the lights of the Democrat Party, he presents himself as relatable to working class Americans, but in reality, he's a typical elitist who believes blue-collar, hardworking, salt-of-the-earth, rural Americans are stupid and racist. I never thought I'd see the day Dems would consider backing a candidate like this." Plattner, I think, is going to be in trouble. He's supposed to be the savior in Maine. He's got a bad backstory.
1: Yeah, I think he's very vulnerable. Look, I think that, as I've said all along, I think Susan Collins is going to win. We need our Maine listeners to get out there and do what they can to help, but I think Susan Collins is going to win. She's a good candidate for that state, and she's a good person to have on the Republican side, given that Kamala won by 7 points in the last election. I don't know. Maine's a beautiful state. Guys, what is going on up there? All right, if there's a chapter in your life when you owned a video camera,
2: I'm Therese Crowley. President Trump going for hours in the Situation Room after posting he'll make a final determination on a new 60-day ceasefire with Iran, that Iran must agree they'll never have a nuclear weapon and the Hormuz Strait must be immediately open, no tolls. Or will Iran just string out the president for 60 days till August? Georgia Congressman Buddy Carter tells Fox,
3: "He will finish the drill and he will not allow Iran to have a nuclear weapon."
2: New York Governor Kathy Hochul is the latest to ban state and local police from cooperating with ICE.
4: "We are banning masks for all law enforcement in the state of New York."
2: And former Attorney General Pam Bondi defends the release of the Epstein files behind closed doors. The House Oversight Chair says the government has failed the survivors back through five presidents' administrations. 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
2: Hartford Mayor Arun Narayanpillai says a three-acre parcel downtown is not going to be a data center. A ribbon-cutting ceremony at the Trinity Innovation Hub helped clear up rumors that the building was going to be an energy and water-sucking AI data center. Narayanpillai said it will be a, quote, marketplace of ideas, and, quote, just like any other office. The rumors of a massive data center coming to downtown Hartford have been overwhelming the city's Facebook page. The parcel currently has a vacant four-story building that was previously used by Bank of America and used as an office building, storage, and data processing center since 1971. And Unilever is planning to build a new research and development center in New Haven. Officials say nearly 300 scientists and researchers currently working at the Unilever facility in Trumbull will relocate to New Haven. The company is expected to invest $270 million in the new research and development center. I'm Justin Pospiek.
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4: This week in 1929, the Ford Motor Company signs a landmark agreement to produce cars in the Soviet Union. The Soviet Union, which in 1928 had only 20,000 cars and a single truck factory, was eager to join the ranks of automotive production. At the time, the U.S. government did not formally recognize the USSR in diplomatic negotiations, so the Ford agreement was groundbreaking. This week in 1953, Edmund Hillary of New Zealand and Tenzing Norgay, a Sherpa of Nepal, became the first explorers to reach the summit of Mount Everest, which at 29,035 feet above sea level is the highest point on Earth. The two, part of a British expedition, made their final assault on the summit after spending a night at 27,900 feet. News of their achievement broke around the world on June 2nd, the day of Queen Elizabeth II's coronation, and Britons hailed it as a good omen for their country's future. This week in 1971, the U.S. unmanned space probe Mariner 9 is launched on a mission to gather scientific information on Mars. Mariner 9 entered the planet's orbit on November 13, 1971. It was the first spacecraft to orbit a planet other than Earth. Mariner 9 sent back more than 7,000 pictures of the red planet and succeeded in photographing the entire planet. Its transmission ended on October 27, 1972. And this week in 2005, the identity of Deep Throat, the source who helped unravel the Watergate scandal, is revealed as W. Mark Felt. His family ended 30 years of speculation, identifying Felt, the former FBI assistant director, as Deep Throat.
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1: News. I'm John Saucier. The United States and Iran reaching a tentative agreement to extend their ongoing ceasefire by 60 days. Republican Congressman Buddy Carter tells Fox Business President Trump must make sure Iran does not get a nuclear weapon in any deal.
2: We've got to make sure we finish the drill here. My hope, my expectation is the president, he will finish the drill and he will not allow Iran to have a nuclear weapon. And he'll stop the leading state sponsor of terrorism for the last 47 years.
1: New York Governor Kathy Hochul signing a new bill which bans state and local law enforcement from cooperating with ICE. It restricts police from acting as immigration agents. The governor is saying what she feels local law enforcement should be focused on.
3: Our view is that I dubbed the law of local cops, local crimes. I want our local police officers focused on local crimes or you know, responding to an auto accident. Or
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5: Authorities are investigating after a body was found in the water near a Chester marina last night. State police and the Department of Energy and Environmental Protection are investigating. A former daycare center employee is facing new arrest warrants. Young Berrios Otero once worked at Bright Path Daycare in Avon and is accused of improper sexual contact with a minor. Attorneys representing multiple victims' families say the warrants show there could be other children involved. A judge is reviewing the most recent warrants. Berrios Otero is due back in court on June 23rd. Unilever is planning to build a new research and development center in New Haven. Officials say nearly 300 scientists and researchers currently working at the facility in Trumbull will relocate to New Haven. The company is expected to invest $270 million in the new research and development center. Mets host the Marlins tonight while the Yankees are on the road against the Athletics. I'm Torrey Gates.
6: What's happening?
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14: 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Traffic.
15: 91 northbound, trying to clear a crash. Exit 29A to exit 32. It's involving a tractor trailer in the left lane. You're going to slow down in through it. Much easier. Northbound after southbound delays. Exit 3432, 84 eastbound. The usual heavy exit 44 into 51 and slow right through the Bulkley Bridge on the westbound side. Route 2 westbound, stop and go. Exit 1D into 84. Callie Quinn.
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22: 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You wouldn't believe what I've been going through here with these guests to Grace's birthday party. I spread out all the broken red taillight on the desk here in the studio and told them they could take as many as they wanted. You know the way they sometimes, the cops sometimes mark evidence. So I said, I'd be happy to take my Sharpie here and just initial everything, you know, like it's an illegal document, page 13, the legal document. And some of them began asking me, are you sure this is real taillight? Did this really come from 34 Fairview Road, Canton, Massachusetts? I can't believe that they would question me.
28: I think a lot of people are also just really touched that you went through the trouble of stealing all of these pens for everyone over the course of... These are different places Howie went to and stole these pens from. Different establishments that you went into and started stuffing your pockets.
22: Well, I didn't have enough of the ones from the mansion in Dallas, so I didn't give any away. But we've got a few.
28: Oh,
22: we've
28: you did.
22: We've only got a handful of people here, so I think we probably you can go in and get them
28: so
22: off
28: the
22: my desk.
28: So the pens you've been bragging about all week?
22: No, these pens. No, the Breakers pens.
28: But the other ones you kept at your desk?
22: There weren't enough of them. But now a lot of people have left, Grace. So why don't you go get them?
28: Okay, because you guys stayed tonight. You guys get the extra. Well, Howie, can I just say one thing?
22: Yes.
28: I just wanted to thank all the VIPs who came in. I wanted to thank Morna Delahead, and I wanted to thank Montilio's for the beautiful cake. The microphone on top is so cool. We send out a picture on Twitter, and it is edible. Taylor's eaten a piece of the microphone. It's an edible microphone.
22: It is. What's it made of?
28: Fondant. Styrofoam. Is that what it's called? Fondant? Fondue? No, it's not fondue.
14: Fondant.
28: Okay.
22: Oh, fondant. Okay. I don't know what fondant is. I know what fondue is.
28: But I really want to thank all the VIPs, Howie, because they were all so great, and they brought me flowers and gifts, and that's not why you're so great. But you all came in, and you enjoyed the show, and you're having so much fun with Howie, and you know this, Howie, from being on radio for so long. It's all because you guys listen that everything's possible. So really, thank you so much for joining us.
22: We do appreciate it to everybody.
28: Give yourselves a round of applause. Thank you, everyone, for the birthday wishes.
22: Yeah. As some of the people, when I used to interview them, when I'd catch them, you know, in no-show jobs, former state senators, I'd say, I'd like to assure everybody who's listening and everybody who's not listening I will say that's a keeper. That's going on. That's going in my my piece tonight. Thank you, Jerry D'Amico, for bringing back that memory. Former Solon from Worcester. All right, 844-500-4242, 844-500-4242. Another poll question for you. How many convictions will be appealed based on the judge's behavior? 0 to 10, 11 to 20, what happens in chambers stays in chambers. You know, I was thinking about that with that judge, that judge who was, you know, having sex with the police officer in Atlanta. I mean, you know, one of the things about the Brady list and the post commission, you know, cops, if cops lie, they're pretty much done, right? I mean, if you're connected, they'll put you in a place where you never have to testify in court. I know such cases in Boston, but if you're just a regular cop out on the road and you're a proven liar in one case, you're never gonna be able to testify again. So what's with this judge? I mean, how can you make this judge? Here they are. Here, you can give them out, Grace. Give them out. These are from A Sense of Place. This is from The Mansion in Dallas. We only have five of these, but you guys can pick them out there. And they're still wrapped. They're still shrink wrapped. See, so those were stolen at a really high level there, Grace. You know? Those were stolen out of a storeroom. Not really. They changed it. My daughter works there. She was one of the people. She works for the people who own it, and they switched the pens. So there you got a pen from Dallas, and you got a pen from Palm Beach. People say, where the Mar-a-Lago pens? They're harder to get. We take our clients in there during
0: Mar-a-Lago.
22: We take our clients in there during the winter. And you know, we have to pick it up. Only the members can pay for dinner. So much for being a cheap bastard, right? So when they bring the bill, and you know, I sign for the bill, and I hand the pen over because that's the kind of magnanimous, generous human being that I am. 844. Can the receivers of the stolen pens be charged with receiving stolen property?
1: That's a RICO charge.
22: I don't think it rises to the level of grand larceny. 844-500-4242. We'll take a couple of calls here from people who want to talk about Plattner some more. I really recommend the column. I did put it out. I think I put it on Howie's homework, didn't I? The Plattner column. It's really a great column by Teddy Daniel, the guy that he said he wished he was dead. Guy with four kids, and he was a hero. He got a Purple Heart. It's just this guy he's really bad. I shouldn't dump on everybody from Hotchkiss, but he's on a central casting. Send me a Hotchkiss guy. Graham Plattner shows up. 844-500-4242. Susie Q, you're next with Howie Carr. Go ahead, Susie Q.
4: Well, thank you, Harry Carr, for taking my phone call. First of all, last week I couldn't go to the city council meeting, and one of the subjects that the town of Ellsworth is fighting over, they want to have a potter party somewhere downtown for the town.
22: Uh-oh.
4: I'm going to the next city council meeting. I'm going to stand up and I'm going to say, Graham Platten has got this office right there with double windows. You put that potter party right there, baby. He's going to be waving his hand or doing something with his hand with a big smile on his face in Ellsworth, Maine.
22: Boy, you know, Susie, you know what they did with the blue dress and Bill Clinton and Monica Lewinsky. And then I don't know if you heard this, but that judge in Atlanta, they heard all the moans coming from her couch. And during the, I'm not making this up, during the investigation, they swabbed the couch. Unlike the dress, it came back negative. But Susie Q, you better make sure they check that, they swab that porta potty if they put it up there. Could be that could be a real problem. Why don't we play? You wait that Graham Plattner cut where the Maine Wire is asking him if he can assure the voters of Maine.
0: Graham Plattner.
5: What's up, man?
0: It's good to see you. Does the smell of porta potties still make you want to masturbate?
5: What's up, Jared?
0: Graham Plattner, can Mainers trust you when you say you've never masturbated in public? Graham, do you want this hand sanitizer for later, or do you prefer lotion? Graham, do you want this hand sanitizer, or do you like lotion a little bit more?
22: It's cracking up the VIPs there. You're going to hear variations of that all the way to November.
9: The reason we don't have porta potties this time, because of the large crowds, what's happened in the past, they knock them over and they use them as weapons. And they put it's a safety problem. So we have, you know, we have several public toilets at City Hall.
22: Using porta potties as weapons. Those were the good old days. Now they're used for even more unspeakable purposes. Jay, you're next with Howie Carr. Go ahead, Jay.
10: Howie, I will get to Graham Plattner, but first of all, I want to give a history lesson there that those that don't remember history are doomed to repeat it. And I go back almost 100 years to Nazi Germany in the early 30s, in which Hitler was appointing, not electing, appointing members of the assembly. Just like with Kamala Harris, this last presidential election there, in which he was appointed, not elected, but appointed. And they criticize Trump and his cronies of being Nazis. I say, look in the mirror. You become that which you've accused others of being. And Graham Plattner has become the head of the snake. I say, Heil Graham, Heil Plattner. They got the new Nazi resurgent party coming. I think that's what's going to be the new Democratic Party. And I ask you, Howie, do you think the Americans were dumb enough to fall for this crap like the Germans did?
22: I don't know. I mean, I was worried about Plattner. I'm somewhat less worried about him now after all this. And it looks like there's an endless amount of stuff to use against him, just like there's an endless amount of stuff to use against Tallarico. And I hope people will wake up, you know? I mean, he may... And you know, the thing is, he even makes Susan Collins look like a sympathetic figure, doesn't he? I mean, she doesn't seem that bad compared to Plattner. 844-500-4242. Some of the stuff I'm getting now on Plattner, it's pretty funny stuff, but I don't know if I can really read it on the air, so I'm going to just pass on it. Will we ever get broken red porta potty pieces? No, not from me. Not for me. They don't make a strong enough rubber glove for me to wear to harvest that stuff. Thanks for the call. 844-500-4242. I'm Howie Carr.
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15: Fox 61, traffic.
16: Pretty good northbound. That crash moved out of the way here. Exit 29A to 32. You're starting to thin out, but Route 2 westbound still stop and go ride. Exit 1D into 84, 91 southbound. Digging in, exit 34, 32, 84 east. Slow through the Bulkley Bridge from exit 44 and westbound exit 56. Route 9, 84 to 91 in that stretch. Nice looking. You have slowing southbound into the Aragone Bridge. Kelly Quinn.
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2: Sun to clouds today. 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I'm News Heat Chief Meteorologist Gil Simmons on this Friday. 70s will do it. Might be a sprinkle this afternoon. It's going to be very windy and chilly tomorrow. Could see an isolated power outage. 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

0: My mind is going through them changes. 781 says the Los Angeles primary is June 2nd, and you can expect a lot of cheating, cheating, cheating. I think you can, yeah. I thought it was very interesting strategy by Spencer Pratt yesterday. He flew to New York. You know, the last days of the campaign, he flies to New York to go on Fox around the clock. He was on Fox and Friends in the morning. I assume he was on the other shows. I know he was on Gutfeld last night. And he's just telling people, he's campaigning to L.A. out of New York. Just telling, get out there and vote. And, you know, we know they're going to cheat. So we just got to, you know, too big to rig, just like Trump said in 2024. That's what it'll have to be. I still think he's a real underdog, but I think he'll make it into the runoff, and then we'll see what happens. It's just I think it is such a disaster, and I mean Massachusetts is close to that same point, you know, very close actually, and you know at some point you just have to have an alternative to just total dystopian dysfunction. Bob, you're next with Howie Carr. Go ahead, Bob.
1: Hey, how you doing, Howie?
0: Good.
1: Hey, I'd like to talk to you about that loser we have up here called Grand Platinum.
0: Yeah.
1: Yeah. He's a real winner. You know, almost all the fishermen up here, they can't stomach the guy.
0: I mean, wait a second. He's really an oyster farmer.
1: Yeah. Yeah, Howie. Yeah, he's, you know what? He only oysters for his mother's restaurant.
0: Right.
1: That's it.
0: I know.
1: And then on top of that, Howie, he supposedly has PTSD, 100% disability, so... All he is a mouthpiece, and people can't stand the guy, but he's, you know, the nurses up here, they're all friggin' supporting him and everything else. I think it's a joke. Every person I talk to, Howie, can't stand the man. Every person.
0: Did they just got the Republicans and Susan Collins and you know, VOM and GAN and me and Grace, we've just got to keep banging away at him and try to convince these people that don't know how bad he is. He's the thing that really bugs me the most about him, Bob, is he claiming to be working class. What a fraud.
1: Howie, he really is a scumbag.
0: Thanks for the call, Bob. George, you're next with Howie Carr. Go ahead, George.
2: All right, Howie, and I get hungry listening to your show. One day you got to take a bunch of listeners down to Arthur Avenue in the Bronx for the best Italian food on the planet, and then to 20...
0: I like Monica's. And I like Mortadella Head, too. 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

0: Fox News, I'm Tom Graham. The Trump administration is once again offering Iran a peace proposal, including two very familiar demands.
1: President Trump highlighted the two key areas in this proposal, posting on Truth Social earlier today that Iran must agree that they will never have a nuclear weapon or bomb. He also says the Hormuz Strait must be immediately open. No tolls.
0: Fox's Ashley Webster there. New York Governor Kathy Hochul is the latest Democrat leader to help protect migrants from ICE agents. She signed a measure to limit state cooperation with immigration enforcement.
2: This does not mean that we are a sanctuary for criminals. People are trying to play this into, you're inviting all the murderers and rapists.
0: In neighboring New Jersey, several prominent Democrat politicians have joined ongoing protests outside an ICE facility in Newark. 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
4: Authorities are investigating after a body was found in the water near a Chester marina last night. State police and the Department of Energy and Environmental Protection are investigating. A former daycare center employee is facing new arrest warrants. Young Berrios Otero once worked at Bright Path Daycare in Avon and is accused of improper sexual contact with a minor. Attorneys representing multiple victims' families say the warrants show there could be other children involved. A judge is reviewing the most recent warrants. Berrios Otero is due back in court on June 23rd. Unilever is planning to build a new research and development center in New Haven. Officials say nearly 300 scientists and researchers currently working at the facility in Trumbull will relocate to New Haven. The company is expected to invest $270 million in the new research and development center. Mets host the Marlins tonight while the Yankees are on the road against the Athletics. I'm Torrey Gates.
5: What's happening?
6: Iran launching strikes.
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13: 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Traffic.
14: 91 southbound crowding as you're coming in. Exit 37 into 35. Slower exit 34, 32, 84 eastbound. You're backed up from exit 44 into the Bulkley Bridge. Westbound exit 56. Route 2 westbound. Now we're getting heavier into 84. Route 9, count on delay pockets between Route 5 and 72. And Route 6 westbound right into Bird's Eye Road. Kelly Quinn.
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0: Fast forward to December, Bob Marley and the Wailers released their live album recorded at two concerts in London in July. And Paul Simon has a number one album with Still Crazy After All These Years. The album produces four top 10 hits.
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And Deep Purple released their quintessential album, Machine Head, which goes to number one in the UK, number seven in the US, and features the classic hit Smoke on the Water.

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2: We're going to need a bigger app with all the blockbuster hits from the 70s. The theme from Jaws continued to thrill and scare us for years since the 1975 classic film.

0: News. I'm John Saucier. President Trump's weighing a peace deal with Iran. China is reportedly operating an elaborate scheme to get barrels from the Strait of Hormuz to Asia on ships known as the Dark Fleet, with secret oil transfers taking place in Malaysia. Interior Secretary Doug Burgum on Fox News Channel blames this on failed sanctions under the Biden administration.
1: The oil just kept flowing. They just found different mechanisms to deliver it. China built up the largest strategic petroleum reserve in the world. And when you have failed sanctions, you just turn those countries into, you know, China's discount gas station.
0: Crowds outside of an ICE detention facility in New Jersey protesting conditions for detainees inside. New Jersey Governor Mikey Sherrill on her solution to this chaos.
2: New Jersey law enforcement is today establishing a peaceful, protected protest zone in the area right outside Delaney Hall.
0: There are reports of some protesters threatening to kill ICE agents there. 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
4: Authorities are investigating after a body was found in the water near a Chester marina last night. State police and the Department of Energy and Environmental Protection are investigating. A former daycare center employee is facing new arrest warrants. Young Berrios Otero once worked at Bright Path Daycare in Avon and is accused of improper sexual contact with a minor. Attorneys representing multiple victims' families say the warrants show there could be other children involved. A judge is reviewing the most recent warrants. Berrios Otero is due back in court on June 23rd. Unilever is planning to build a new research and development center in New Haven. Officials say nearly 300 scientists and researchers currently working at the facility in Trumbull will relocate to New Haven. The company is expected to invest $270 million in the new research and development center. Mets host the Marlins tonight while the Yankees are on the road against the Athletics. I'm Torrey Gates.
5: Have you heard the news?
6: Hard to say if the president is going to sign the MOU.
7: Blue Origin had emerged as really a key player in NASA's efforts to return to the moon.
8: Pam Bondi, a closed door hearing at questions about the Epstein files.
9: Fox 61, traffic.
10: Slow zone still, 91 southbound exit 3532, 27, 84 eastbound. You're crowded here, exit 43 into 51, loaded up. Westbound exit 56 through the Bulkley Bridge, Route 44. You're going to find a tight fit all the way out of downtown, westbound, right into about North Main, West Hartford, Route 2 westbound. Stop and go exit 1D into 84, Route 9 northbound, heaviest, right around Route 5, Kelly Quinn.
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And after touring as the New Yardbirds in September of 68, Jimmy Page renames the band Led Zeppelin and releases their debut, which goes top 10 in both the U.S.

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9: 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It goes to number one thanks to the number one single, Pick Up the Pieces. Linda Ronstadt has a commercial breakthrough with her fifth album.

0: So in March, UK band 10cc have a number one hit in the UK with I'm Not In Love. It goes to number two in the States. And My Eyes Adored You is a number one comeback hit for Frankie Valli, his first since 1967.
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0: Joey Carr is back.
1: Six 617 says, God love Taylor. Looks like he'll do anything for attention. That jacket is blinding me as I'm watching the two of you on Rumble. You look fantastic, Howie. Taylor, not so much. Unfortunately, looks like Liberace. Kidding for sure.
2: Oh, be original.
3: Hi, everybody.
1: 603. Maybe for next week, you can get Taylor to wear the little vest and cowboy hat that Whitey was wearing down.
2: Oh, God.
4: Jump rope for me, baby doll.
1: 4-1 Limerick guy says the drunk golf cart driver had his last drink at the 19th hole. There are a lot of bars named the 19th hole. Yep. There was one in Winston-Salem back when I lived there.
2: All right, these are the winners of Police Blotter Facts Friday. Bizarre fruit dispute ends with area man setting apartment on fire.
5: They were going to do fruit, and some fruit is a lot worse than tomatoes are bad, by the way. It's very dangerous.
2: That's old. West Palm Beach, Florida. West Palm Beach man who claimed... A West Palm Beach man who claimed the Holy Spirit told him to set a fire inside his apartment was arrested Sunday after trying to burn his home down.
1: Hope it wasn't in my building.
2: According to the Palm Beach County Sheriff's Office, deputies responded to Summit Pines Boulevard.
1: Nope.
2: And learned that the ordeal began after a bizarre dispute over a piece of fruit. A neighbor told deputies that 57-year-old Jeffrey Knapp knocked on the door earlier that afternoon demanding an apple. When the neighbor didn't have one to offer, Knapp allegedly flew into a rage.
1: Why didn't he just go take a nap?
2: Cutting his own hair and letting it fall into a pile on the ground. Less than an hour later, the witness said smoke alarms started blaring and she noticed smoke pouring from Knapp's unit. After hearing slurred, angry outbursts from inside, the neighbor pulled the complex's fire alarm and dialed 911.
6: That is apples to elephants.
2: Knapp refused to open the door, forcing crews to break it down. Once inside, crews say they found an apartment filled with a haze of smoke as Knapp sat in the middle of the room smoking a cigarette. On the kitchen stove, an open gas flame was consuming a melting pile of electronics, papers, and a battery. Knapp admitted to arson, bluntly telling officials...
1: Super meth.
2: He lit a Bible on fire because the Holy Spirit commanded it. And one more Florida story, Lake Worth Beach. Newly released body camera.
1: Why are you sticking? Why is this Palm Beach County stuff?
2: That's where all the good stories are. Newly released body camera shows a woman with one hand being cited for allegedly holding a phone while driving.
1: Oh, this is a great story. I saw this one.
2: The incident happened in February along North Dixie Highway and Lake Worth Drive in Lake Worth Beach, Florida.
1: I know that area.
2: Officials with the Palm Beach Sheriff's Office released video of the encounter this week, and we've got the video.
7: This is why you're being pulled over. The city of Lake Worth today, we're doing an operation for distracted driver, and you drove past me holding the phone with your right hand, manipulating that phone. I mean, I saw you with the phone in your hand.
2: So she holds up her non-existent hand. Her stump.
7: I don't want to call it a day. You had a hand up manipulating.
8: You just said my right hand.
7: Well, I thought I saw you with your hand. You had a hand up.
2: Yeah, so she says, you just want to call this a day? And he goes, no, and argues with her. Any normal cop who's not trying to fulfill some sort of quota would just laugh and say, you have a nice day. That's it. But this guy wanted to push the issue, so she got a summons.
1: Well, you know, you think that these guys know something about the body cams. I was just talking with somebody about this. Most cops know that they're on body cams now. Wouldn't you think that this guy in particular would have said, I don't want this to get out on the body cam?
2: I don't know. I have no idea. But he ended up issuing Katie a $116 citation, which it was dismissed.
1: I wonder why, huh?
9: No, it wasn't me. It was the one-armed man.
1: All right, Taylor. Thank you. Thank you for coming here to be made sport of. I'm Howie Carr.
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19: Fox News, I'm Tom Graham. The Trump administration has been ordered by a judge to remove the president's name from Washington, D.C.'s famed Kennedy Center.
20: The Kennedy Center board overstepped its bounds, a federal judge rules, by unilaterally adding President Trump's name to the Kennedy Center. That judge has ordered the Performing Arts Center to remove President Trump's name from the building's facade.
19: Fox's Jared Halpern. Crowds rallying outside a ICE detention facility in Newark, New Jersey, raging against immigration agents on behalf of the detainees. Democrat Governor Mikey Sherrill has offered support to the protesters.
21: I'll also keep calling on everyone there now, especially ICE, to de-escalate the situation, to act humanely.
19: Demonstrators, they're likely to continue to rage there into the weekend. 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
23: Authorities are investigating after a body was found in the water near a Chester marina last night. State police and the Department of Energy and Environmental Protection are investigating. New figures show State Senator Rob Sampson led all legislators in speaking time during the recent session. Sampson spoke for 2 hours and 48 minutes in one day while presenting an amendment to a bill on the Senate floor. His total of 14 hours, 41 minutes of speaking time was almost triple the amount of time of the next closest legislature. His single day of speaking was longer than Majority Leader Bob Duff's total of 2 hours, 44 minutes throughout the entire session, which led all Democrats. Seven other GOP senators spoke for 3 to 5 hours. The Mets host the Marlins tonight in Major League Baseball while the Yankees are on the road against the Athletics. The Yard Goats take on the Altoona Curve tonight in Double A. I'm Torrey Gates.
0: Have you heard the news?
3: Hard to say if the president's going to sign the MOU.
4: Blue Origin had emerged as really a key player in NASA's efforts to return to the moon.
5: Pam Bondi, a closed-door hearing at questions about the Epstein files.
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0: 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We'll be right back.
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2: A former daycare center employee is facing new warrants for his arrest. Jan Barrios Otero once worked at Brightpath Daycare in Avon and is accused of improper sexual contact with a minor. Attorneys representing multiple victims' families say the warrants show there could be other children involved. A judge is reviewing the most recent warrants. Barrios Otero is due back in court on June 23rd. Hartford Mayor Arunan Aralampalam says a three-acre parcel downtown will not become a data center. A ribbon-cutting ceremony at the Trinity Innovation Hub helped clear up rumors that the site would be converted to a data center. The site has a four-story building once used by Bank of America, and it has served as an office building, storage, and data processing center since 1971. Mets hosting the Marlins tonight in Major League Baseball. Meanwhile, the Yankees are out west to take on the Sacramento Athletics. I'm Torrey Gates.
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3: Fox News, I'm John Saucier. President Trump reportedly working through the final stages of peace talks with Iran. Is Treasury Secretary Scott Bessent speaking on Fox Business from the Reagan National Economic Forum on what can be done for Americans as prices are still high due to this conflict in the Middle East.
4: What we can do is add, we can generate real wage growth, which I think we're going to get back to as soon as we're on the other side of this Iran conflict.
3: AAA reports the average for a gallon of regular gasoline, $4.39 right now. There's crowds outside a ICE detention facility in New Jersey reportedly protesting conditions for detainees inside. New Jersey's Governor Mikey Sherrill on her solution to this chaos.
5: New Jersey law enforcement is today establishing a peaceful, protected protest zone in the area right outside Delaney Hall.
3: There are reports of some protesters threatening to kill ICE agents. 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
10: Authorities are investigating after a body was found in the water near a Chester marina last night. State police and the Department of Energy and Environmental Protection are investigating. New figures show State Senator Rob Sampson led all legislators in speaking time during the recent session. Sampson spoke for 2 hours and 48 minutes in one day while presenting an amendment to a bill on the Senate floor. His total of 14 hours, 41 minutes of speaking time was almost triple the amount of time of the next closest legislature. His single day of speaking was longer than Majority Leader Bob Duff's total of 2 hours, 44 minutes throughout the entire session, which led all Democrats. Seven other GOP senators spoke for 3 to 5 hours. The Mets host the Marlins tonight in Major League Baseball while the Yankees are on the road against the Athletics. The Yard Goats take on the Altoona Curve tonight in Double A. I'm Torrey Gates.
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27: 1994 was the center of grunge, and the film Reality Bites perfectly reflected that. Its soundtrack was a fitting accomplishment, but it was Lisa Loeb's Stay that stood out.

0: gruesome as this is, it is exactly what will happen here if people are foolish enough to fall for the promise of free, universal health care as a human right. Never forget this story, ladies and gentlemen, never. 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You go ahead and look up Crohn's disease, and there are effective treatments for it. And they killed the person, even though the family objected. I'll be right back.
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